0: died. They wrote, quote, even if he glibly considered himself a class traitor, his wealth was earned through the exploitation of the working class, the California Democratic Socialist wrote in its voter guide. Larry Marino, Los Angeles.
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3: Here's your forecast on News Talk 1250 KBRF for tonight. Is seeing occasional showers and thunderstorms. Low of 48. Going to be breezy as well. That wind will continue into Tuesday when we have a wind advisory. 44 Tuesday night's low. 72 on Wednesday. 46 by Wednesday night. 78 by Thursday. 51 Thursday night. Now Thursday into Thursday night, seeing occasional showers. That is a look at your forecast on News Talk 1250 KBRF. Depend on it.
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0: leave you with some sad news in hour number one. Just moving over the transom, Craig Morton, quarterback who led the Cowboys and the Broncos to their first Super Bowl, has passed away at the age of 83. Craig Morton died in California at the age of 83. He was right. He started his career as the Cowboys, and he was traded to the Giants. And then he had a second life in Denver as the Orange Crush. Remember their quarterback, Red? Their coach, Red Miller, and the Orange Crush went on to take on the Dallas Cowboys in that Super Bowl. They ended up losing. But as a kid, I was a huge Craig Morton fan. Huge Craig Morton fan. So, sad news that Craig Morton, Broncos quarterback, Giants quarterback, Dallas Cowboys quarterback, passes away at the age of 83. We're just getting started. We're talking about the tuba next hour. I'm looking forward to this one. I don't know anything about the tuba. Our executive director is Alex Hinton. Our engineer tonight is Richard Good. I'm McGraw Millhaven. And this is America at Night on Westwood One.
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onto virus. All right, stay right there. We got text messages coming up. We got phone calls lined up. We got a whole bunch. It's a Monday night, hour three straight ahead with open phones. We will get to all of that coming up here in, next hour. Our executive director is Alex Hinton. Our engineer tonight is Richard Good. I'm McGraw-Milhaven, and this is America at Night on Westwood One.

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5: News this hour from Town Hall. I'm Jason Walker. Several nations trying to mediate an end to the Iran war, but as correspondent John Gambrell reports, Washington and Tehran are making demands neither side will accept.
6: These difficulties and these challenges seem insurmountable at the moment, and we are seeing an uptick in attacks both in the Persian Gulf, targeting Gulf Arab countries, as well as ships in the region, as well as increased fire between Israel and the Lebanese militant group Hezbollah, which Iran backs. All these things together could be enough to tip this region back into open war.
5: Well, the man accused of storming the White House Correspondents Association dinner while armed with guns and knives, pleading not guilty to charges he attempted to kill President Trump and firing a shotgun at a Secret Service officer. More on the story from correspondent Bernie Bennett.
7: Cole Thomas Allen was handcuffed and shackled and wearing an orange jumpsuit when he appeared in federal court for his arraignment Monday. Allen didn't speak during his brief hearing. One of his attorneys entered the plea on his behalf. Allen's lawyers are asking U.S. District Judge Trevor McFadden to disqualify Acting Attorney General Todd Blanche and U.S. Attorney Jeanine Pirro from direct involvement in prosecuting him because they could be considered witnesses or victims in the case, creating a potential conflict of interest. Bernie Bennett in Washington.
5: Supreme Court setting the stage for Alabama to get rid of one of two largely black congressional districts before the midterms. The decision comes after the court in April struck down a majority black U.S. House district in Louisiana as an illegal racial gerrymander. Democrats filing an emergency appeal to the Supreme Court seeking to halt a redistricting vote by Virginia's top court. The court had invalidated a ballot measure that would have given Virginia Democrats an additional four winnable House seats. More on these stories, townhall.com.
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0: Jesus unit was asked and did receive two individuals from the MVS Honduras cruise ship following their evacuation from the Canary Islands. One individual was deemed to be symptomatic on evaluation prior to leaving the Canary Islands, and the second individual was considered an asymptomatic but close contact to this primary individual.
1: Dr. Anish Mehta. Workers have begun preliminary surveys and testing for the proposed triumphal arch sought by President Trump. It would be located between the Lincoln Memorial and Arlington National Cemetery. Breaking news and analysis, townhall.com. Leaders in Chicago are clashing over a planned Walgreens closure on the city's south side. More from correspondent Ken Lorman.
2: Alderman William Hall and union leaders are calling for a prosecution, warning the shutdown will create what he claims would be a, quote, food desert and medicine drought in the Chatham neighborhood. Walgreens says rising crime made it impossible to keep customers and staff safe. Some city officials say years of unchecked theft and vandalism are now forcing stores to leave. Ken Lorman reporting.
1: Treasury Department wants U.S. banks to monitor suspected Iranian money laundering networks. Those networks allegedly use funds to smuggle sanctioned oil through shell companies and crypto networks. The move does aim to disrupt Iran's sanction evasion infrastructure, the administration calling on banks to flag those customers. More on these stories, townhall.com.
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6: Here's a look at your forecast on News Talk 1250 KBRF. Continuing for the overnight tonight, seeing cloudy skies, 48 for our low. Going to warm up to about 67 for today. We do have a wind advisory that's going to be in effect from 9 o'clock in the morning till 7 o'clock at night. 67 for our high on Tuesday, 40 for Tuesday night's low. Again, still windy. 72 and sunny on Wednesday. Then Thursday to Thursday night, a little bit of rain. That's your forecast on News Talk 1250 KBRF.
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7: All of those things, and it was very informative. And at the end of the conversation, he mentioned that he'd written a book about the tuba. And so he's a journalist and a storyteller, former LA Times reporter, has written a new book. It came out towards the end of last year, and it's been reviewed very favorably in the Wall Street Journal, as well as other places. It's called The Perfect Tuba, Forging Fulfillment from the Bass, Horn, Band, and Hard Work. Sam Quinones, welcome back to America at Night.
8: Thank you, McGraw. I think that's bass horn, but whatever. Thanks so much for having me back. It's wonderful to be with you.
7: The Perfect Tuba, Forging Fulfillment from the Bass, Horn, Band, and Hard Work. There we go. Okay, so interesting. This is a departure from your normal work. You were dealing with the opioid crisis and the drugs, and you switched to a tuba. I can't imagine two opposite things so far apart. Tell me why.
8: Yeah, it would seem that way. In the end, it turned out not to be that far apart for reasons I'm happy to talk about. But basically, after writing two books over 12 years about the grimmest of human behavior and, you know, of people attempting to find happiness, addicts attempting to find happiness from something they buy, I kind of wanted to write about something else. I wanted to write about people who were creating something on their own through hard work, through focus and dedication and this kind of thing. And I had written some stories about tuba players when I was at the LA Times years ago. I kept on interviewing tuba players after that because I don't play the tuba. I was never in marching band. However, a very important thing occurred to me that the people I was meeting were doing this not for any pursuit of fame or fortune, because a tuba player, you will never get either one, but rather because they simply just loved it. And my experience as a journalist many years now is that if you find people who are doing something because they truly love it and working hard at it and devoted to it and dedicated, you will find eventually some great stories if you stick with them. And that is kind of the faith that I have. So I went around, as I was writing about heroin and OxyContin, and then the next book about fentanyl and methamphetamine, I would occasionally do interviews with tuba players around America, you know. And eventually, after the last book, The Least of Us, about fentanyl and methamphetamine came out in 2021, my agent said, maybe it's time for you to see what kind of book you might be able to write about this kind of constant tuba project you keep telling me about. And in fact, that's exactly what I did. I really put focused on it and began to write stories, a book of stories, not true stories, nonfiction stories, about tuba players and eventually about band directors, too, because they all seem like the same kind of people, all devoted to what they did, not for fame or fortune, but because they just loved it. And I think after writing about addiction, the pursuit of happiness from something you buy and this very tawdry, really grim lives people lead when they're addicted to some of this stuff, this was a marvelous, gorgeous project, which was just so much fun because, first of all, the stories were uplifting. They were exciting. They were also strange sometimes, and that's also good, too. So that's kind of how The Perfect Tuba came about.
7: Tell me about The Perfect Tuba by York and Sons in the 1930s. Apparently, it was invented in the 1830s, but it wasn't perfected for 100 years?
8: Yeah, what happened was that the York Musical Instrument Company, Grand Rapids, Michigan, was in its day, and that was the first half of, up to World War II of the ninth, of the 20th century, probably the leading tuba manufacturer in America. And they had a wonderful array of really, really skilled craftsmen making tubas by hand, and they made some of the best tubas. There were two tubas in particular that they spent special time on because they were custom-built tubas. Made one of them made for the tuba player for the Philharmonic, the Philadelphia Orchestra, and the other was kind of a prototype. Believing that they had created something absolutely special, they figured they kept a prototype because once the Philadelphia guys started playing it, the orders would come pouring in. These two tubas are considered like the most perfect expression of tuba manufacturing that has ever been created. The problem is there's only two of them because the company then went, after World War II, gradually went out of business. All those great craftsmen were disbanded. And it was, but since then, the mania among tuba players for tubas that sound like these two tubas, which are now owned by the Chicago Symphony Orchestra, has been just intense. Nine companies have tried to replicate these two Chicago, what they're called as now is the Chicago Yorks, these two perfect tubas. And it's also part of this whole attempt by tuba players to break away from the confines. The tuba is the most confined instrument there is, really, one of them anyway. And people have this idea the tuba can only do a few things musically, and therefore tuba players can only do a few things musically. The mania for the York tubas really grew from also this feeling among tuba players that we want to break away from, there's almost a tuba civil rights movement. Like, we want to break away from the limitations that everyone wants to put on us. And part of that was thinking, and you know what, there are these two perfect tubas that are out there that are kind of standards of how the tuba can be played. And eventually, that is what's really happened. That's really been the story of the tuba in the last 30, 40 years, is tuba players becoming virtuosos and breaking away from this very limited idea of what they and their instrument and can do. But part of that was that there are these two perfect instruments out there. We have our kind of superheroes out there for us, showing us the ways. One of these most unbelievably weird stories I've ever encountered in my life, and one of the most beautiful as well.
7: San Quignone is our guest. We're just getting started. Lots more to get to. Who knew? The Perfect Tuba is the book, Forging Fulfillment from the Bass Horn Band and Hard Work. We got some more unbelievable stories about tuba playing and tuba players. The Perfect Tuba with Sam Quignone's America at Night. Back in a moment.
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7: Sam Quinones is a former LA Times reporter, and he's all about good stories, and he found one in his new book called The Perfect Tuba. The Wall Street Journal calls this book a delightful, offbeat book with unexpectedly profound overtones. Sam Quinones, our guest on America at Night. Sam, we have to admit that the tuba and the tuba player has a PR problem. Can we agree with that?
8: Yes, and I think tuba players understand that and have long rebelled against that. And you know where that first began was at an event that I call Tuba Woodstock. It was the first conference of tuba players and euphonium players in America in 1973 at Indiana University. It brought together several hundred, 200-300 tuba players from all over the country, all of whom were like laboring in isolation, you know, and all of a sudden they all come together. They come in on like Volkswagen bugs and Datsun B210s and, you know, they all come together like a Born to Be Wild. It's like the beginning of a national tuba tribe, a tuba consciousness, where people are understanding that I am not alone, even though I've never really met any other tuba players, never been with this many tuba players in my life before. I have all of, and it kind of creates this feeling of we all are looking for a more satisfying musical expression and musical experience. And largely that is due to the fact that so many people think of the tuba in terms of like just a very limited instrument. Our job then is to get much, much better. So a lot of people took it on themselves from leaving Tuba Woodstock, took it on themselves to just get better. And this is what really began. It was 1973, Tuba Woodstock, this amazingly weird conference of tuba players, but it rippled through the next decades as more and more tuba players held themselves to higher and higher standards to defeat exactly that poor PR that you referred to.
7: You know, it's interesting because, you know, you usually start playing instrument as a kid and you bring the flute home, you bring the trumpet home. It's awful hard to bring the tuba on the bus when you're in fifth grade. So I could see
8: you can't really play the tuba. You can't really play the tuba. Your lungs are not developed enough to play the tuba until you're about 12, 13 years old. Whereas the violin, by then you're playing, you know, concertos and stuff.
7: Right.
8: But with the tuba, you've got to wait till 7th, 8th grade, really, before you can really get it down.
7: Who was Bill Bell?
8: Bill Bell was kind of like the Jimi Hendrix of tuba players in that he was the New York Philharmonic's tuba player. He also was a big, big drinker and a kind of like the king of the tuba world in the 1940s in New York, which was a very big tuba world because there was all the clubs had orchestras, and every orchestra had a tuba player. So there was a lot of tuba players in New York. He was kind of king of them all. He drank like a fish. He held himself and other tuba players to the highest musical standards. And in 1957, he produced a very, I'll just say corny, it seems to me, but to tuba players, it was a revelation, a record. The first tuba tuba record as with the tuba as a solo instrument, and it's changed the lives of many, many tuba players. It had the same effect. Tuba players had never heard the tuba used as kind of a solo instrument before, and it had the same effect as Jimi Hendrix had on rock guitar players a couple of decades later, where it just blew people's minds, and all of a sudden it opened up, again, all these vistas of musical possibilities that tuba players had never considered until they heard, and some of these were like young guys in 7th grade, 10th grade, whatever, in these small bands out in the middle of nowhere with a director who didn't understand their instrument, and here all of a sudden they had this record with this guy playing all this very sophisticated music and with the tuba, and it just, I talked to people who were like young when that record kind of, the next decade after that record came out, and every one of them was like, it changed my life. It totally, this record changed my life. And so Bill Bell was that guy. He was like the first most important tuba influence on America.
7: Is there a song that we know that has a lot of tuba in it? For some reason, Won't You Come Home, Bill Bailey, I think is a tuba song. Is that a tuba song?
8: Well, you know, almost any ragtime or Dixieland thing from New Orleans is basically tuba-based. Of course, there's been several soundtracks, movie soundtracks that are extraordinarily famous, like Jaws, and then also the Close Encounter, the notes in Close Encounters of a Third Kind, played by a tuba. And so you get that. But there are some, I think it's not, you know, other than, of course, the New Orleans stuff, which is very, very well known, you know, when Saints Go Marching In, you can hear the tuba propelling that thing quite along pretty easily. Other than that, it's the music's kind of obscure. It's appreciated, I think, mostly by tuba players.
7: Yeah.
8: And probably not well known by others.
7: Yeah, and you, Sam Quinones. The book is called The Perfect Tuba. Talk about, you mentioned a lot of high schools. Talk about the high school down in Texas that predominantly has tubas and it keeps winning state championships year in and year out.
8: Well, this is how I got into actually writing about band directors. It was Roma, Texas. It's this tiny little band, tiny little town out in the middle of nowhere on the Rio Grande Valley, on the Rio Grande River, right across from Mexico. Very poor, almost entirely Hispanic, and for the longest time had no real strong band to speak of. And then a band director came in with a system of creating great bands from kids who were too poor to even afford music lessons. And that is really the story. A guy named Al Cortinas, he implanted a system that was able to nurture and develop young kids. He was a tuba instructor himself. And develop young kids to become great at their instruments, and not just the tuba. It's talking about the entire band. And a band that won from the tiny town, 11,000 people, middle of nowhere, most people in Texas don't know where Roma, Texas is. He develops this band that is able now, has been for many years now, competing head-to-head with some of the great, you know, top-flight bands, predominantly white bands, in Texas, wealthy bands. These are bands from suburban Dallas, suburban Austin, suburban Houston, and then you got this little dinky town way down on the very corner, the very tip of Mexico, of Texas, rather, that is competing head-to-head with those guys. But, you know, it's not that that competition's great, but one of the things I really thought was best about this story was that before the band got good, college was really for just the Roma, Texas's middle, the kids of Roma's middle class, which was very small, very few people in that middle class. Their kids, teachers and doctors and whatnot, their kids will go to college. After the band got really good, and since the band has been good, most of the band seniors go on to college, and not always to study music. Sometimes it's engineering, computer science, whatever. It's a variety of things, but it's that uplifting that I found so exciting about some of these stories, the lifting of the blinders, kind of the way the tuba players like saying, we want to see what more we can be than what other people tell us to be. The same story is true of the band in Roma, Texas, you know, and it's a very exciting idea that the kids now can go on to college, and many of them do now. The whole, you know, many, most of the graduating classes Loma Tux's band goes on to college.
7: So they get the confidence while learning the tuba, working at it, practicing mistakes, performing,
8: right.
7: Ultimately getting the confidence to then try other things and then change their life, all because they picked up a tuba because the band director had tubas. That's fantastic. Sam, hold that thought. I got to take a quick break. When I come back, I want to talk about the connection between the opioids and tubas, as you sort of mentioned at the beginning, and we'll finish there. The book is called The Perfect Tuba.
8: Sounds good.
7: Sam Quinones is our guest. It came out last year, and it got a whole lot of great reviews, the Wall Street Journal as well as others. Stay right there. Sam Quinones, the author of The Perfect Tuba, America at Night, back in a moment.
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1: The Academy of Pediatrics has always supported play, free play for kids, but it's been increasingly threatened over time. 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
0: Dr. Robert Murray with the American Academy of Pediatrics, he and many others say children who get plenty of exercise, especially outdoors, will be far more productive in the classroom. 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
7: Here's a look at your forecast on News Talk 1250 KBRF. Continuing for the overnight tonight, seeing cloudy skies, 48 for our low. Going to warm up to about 67 for today. We do have a wind advisory that's going to be in effect from 9 o'clock in the morning till 7 o'clock at night. 67 for our high on Tuesday, 40 for Tuesday night's low. Again, still windy. 72 and sunny on Wednesday. Then Thursday to Thursday night, a little bit of rain. That's your forecast on News Talk 1250 KBRF.
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0: Tuesday night. Welcome back. 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Got a funny story for you. Now living in St. Louis, been in St. Louis since 1999. And yes, when I first rolled into town with my Geo Prism and a couple of garbage bags of clothes and maybe a box or two. Yeah, we spent the first couple nights at the Millennium Hotel in downtown St. Louis, and the rooms were like a wedge. It was the door, and then it sort of went out. It wasn't very good use of space. It was a cool restaurant. It was a cool hotel. But, yeah, that is now being torn down. But let's go back a little ways. When the Millhavens were driving across the country in the Ford Torino, I believe. Let's see. That would have been circa... I think Linda, my oldest sister, was in high school. So it was before 1980. So maybe it was 1976, maybe 1975. I would have been about 8 years old. And we stopped off at the Gateway Arch. And we got out of the car and we walked to the Gateway Arch. And, my father and my mother were together, a rare occasion where we were driving across the country, and the two of them were in the car together. And my mother just did not want the older sisters going to the... No. But somehow, my father convinced her, oh, they'll be all right. So she let the three older ones go. And I remember sitting there as an eight-year-old, driving across the country in the Gateway Arch. And my sister comes up to me and says, they're letting us go to the top. Do you want to go? And I said, absolutely not. So the three older girls went up into the arch and they came back down and they were all talking about how you could see the curvature of the earth and it was the coolest thing in the world and it was the greatest. Oh my God. And I was so jealous that I let my fears get the better of me. But then all those, if somebody would tap me on the shoulder and said, you know, what is this, 1978? In the year 1999, you're going to move to this town and see that hotel over there. You're going to be staying in that hotel. Isn't it amazing how life works out like that? Right. Little did you know that St. Louis would be where you live and you're raising your daughter and you meet your wife. And I don't know. It just seems life is an amazing thing. Hey, before we go to the phones, I want to give a little bit of a shout out here. Congratulations to Molly and Jack Casey. Jack is my nephew. Molly is his wife. And we are pleased to announce the arrival of John Francis Casey, born today at 2:12 in the afternoon, 9 pounds, 6 ounces. I'm happy to report that Mom and Dad and Grandma Cheryl are all doing just fine. John Francis Casey, the newest member of the Chicago Metropolitan Airport, Chicago Metropolitan Area. Sorry about that. But John Francis Casey, the newest baby in the family. So, Jack, congratulations. Molly, congratulations. Glad both are doing well. But the family is a little happy tonight, bringing in a new grandbaby and a new niece and a new nephew to the family. So, congratulations to John Francis Casey, born today in Chicago, 9 pounds, 6 ounces. I'm happily to announce that everyone's doing fine, including my sister Cheryl, who is beaming from ear to ear for grandbaby number two. So there you go. Give them a shout out and welcome them properly to the world. All right. Phone numbers 1-844-2-McGraw, 1-844-262-4729. Lots of text messages. We've got a couple phone calls. Let's jump in there. Let's go to Paul in Boise. Paul, welcome to America at Night. Thanks for checking in.
1: Yeah, thanks for taking my call.
0: Sure.
1: I was going to talk to you about, I'm sure you heard about this, the fact that Trump was almost assassinated and the guy that was the perp was actually, he was given an apology, not once, not twice, but three times by the judge that put him into the into the cell that he put him into. And I find that it's unacceptable behavior to do that. I mean, if he really wants to treat the guy nice, you know, give him some more milk, some graham crackers, and give him some paper and a pencil and have him write down the reason why he almost killed the president of the United States.
0: Well, Paul, hold on a second. Your facts are a little not fully flushed out there. This is the guy who at the White House Correspondents' Center that you're talking about, right?
1: Yeah, the guy.
0: I don't know if, well, we still to be determined what his ultimate goal was, but let's say it was the president. Obviously, the man was arrested. He was put into solitary confinement, and his attorneys alleged that he wasn't suicidal, and he had to wear a suicide vest, and he was put into solitary confinement. Ultimately, apparently, the prosecutors or the courts took him out of that, and I think the judge was just apologizing for being thrown into a solitary confinement where there was no need for him to be in solitary confinement. So I wouldn't get all worked up over a judge just apologizing for being mistreated as somebody who was arrested. Do you want them to torture this person?
1: No, that's not it at all. In fact, it could have saved his life by putting him in solitary confinement to keep him away from the other prisoners.
0: Well, I don't think Bond is punitive, and I think that's what the judge was mentioning. He wasn't convicted of anything. He's been charged. In this country, we don't torture people while they're awaiting bail. And if he's held afterwards, again, being solitary confinement, being allowed out for 10 minutes is seems somewhat harsh. So I think that's what the judge was getting at. So, yeah, it sounds. Wait a minute. What's this judge talking about? He's apologizing to the guy. But when you read the facts a little bit more, it's a little more understandable why the judge apologized, because he was in a holding cell that he didn't deserve to be in, and a borderline, you know, not appropriate, because we don't do that to prisoners here in America.
1: Well, you can put them in holding cells, which is one thing different than putting them in a psych unit.
0: Well, yeah, solitary confinement will drive people crazy.
1: It can.
0: Yeah.
1: But this guy was already 3 feet to the wind on the way there. Allegedly shooting the president.
0: Well, again, he hasn't been convicted, and if and when he is convicted, he's not going to go to solitary confinement.
1: Well, I would have put him somewhere where he was away from the other prisoners.
0: Again, Paul, we don't do things according to what you say. We go do things according to the law. And we don't put prisoners in solitary confinement for no reason. We just don't, for all sorts of reasons. And he was put in some type of solitary confinement, and the judge was saying that's not procedure when somebody gets arrested. So he was apologizing because they weren't following, apparently, procedure.
1: Okay. Well, I guess we can agree to be disagreeable. But it's kind of like you can wind it down to Jeffrey Epstein. You know, was he murdered, or did he take his own life? And that's the one question that they're not going to be able to answer.
0: Well, I don't know what to tell you, Paul. But his attorneys were arguing that he was not suicidal, and he shouldn't be in solitary, and he shouldn't have a suicide vest on, and all those other things. So they were arguing to get him out of that, and apparently the judge agreed with them. So that's all. It wasn't. I don't think the judge was coddling this prisoner. But anyway, Paul, thanks for the phone call. Appreciate it. Let's go to Nick in Chicago. Nick, welcome to America at Night.
2: Yeah, thank you. You had a very nicely developed show. It's coming along very nicely over the months.
0: Thank you.
2: I was down at the in the arch up to the top a few years after as well. I can't remember when, but one thing I remember, though, that when they're trying to finish the top part of it to connect the two ends together, I believe it was the mayor, some politician, it's probably the mayor of St. Louis, insisted that they're going to do that in the daytime, but the engineers trying to insist that the sun heating it on one side would expand the metal a little more, and then the mayor said, "Nah, just spray water on it to cool it down." And you know, do you know if there are any, or the other person, do you know if there are any problems mechanically or engineering wise with the structure because of that action? Because that reminded me of one of the owners of the Titanic was on a ship, insisted that the pilots, or not the captain, go faster to set our speed record. Well, yeah. We know what happened there.
0: So, yeah. Nick, it's a great point, and we touched on it with Ryan McClure. And it's simple science. The fire department, I believe, poured either hot water or cold water on it to expand it or to contract it so that they could put that final wedge in. And think about the engineering marvel of starting on the south and the north, the two legs, and then meeting in the middle. Think about the engineering feat that is. Right, but they were able to do it, and to get that final wedge in, again, it was sunny or hot or whatever else, and so they had to pour water on it to expand it or to contract it so that that final wedge could get in. It's been up for, I don't know, since 1964. There is no structural problems. It's an engineering marvel. The tram to the top has broke a couple times along the way. But other than that, it is as safe as can be to get up there and enjoy it.
2: Oh, great. I'm glad to hear that.
0: You
2: okay.
0: Got it.
2: Thank you.
0: Nick, thanks for the phone call. Thank you, Nick. I appreciate it. Thanks for calling back anytime. We're just getting started. 1-844-2-McGraw. 1-844-262-4729. America at Night. Back in a moment.
3: 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That's 844-2-McGraw.
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0: Somebody in Alabama's checking in. Love the show. Thanks for the arch conversation. Here's another one. This one's from Illinois. I love my time in solitary confinement. I got that punishment for refusing to eat the terrible food. Here's another one. This is Washington chimes in, says, why should someone who rushed in with weapons not be held in solitary confinement? That's far more common than you would expect in the prison system. That's the hard truth. Look, I don't know why you don't hold them in solitary confinement. You just don't. I'm not making a value judgment. I'm not saying they should or they shouldn't. I'm saying they don't. And I'm saying his attorneys are saying he's not on suicide watch. The attorneys are saying they had a hard time talking to him, and the judge was saying that basically being held in that type of environment in a pretrial detention is not meant to be punitive. Being held in what's considered solitary confinement is not standard operating procedure for something like this. I'm not making it up. I'm just telling you what they're reporting. So that's why the judge apologized to the guy. Let's go to Eduardo in Tampa, Florida. Eduardo, welcome to America at Night.
13: I saw this list. Most road rage and least road rage states. Just a couple from the most road rage. Nebraska, Mississippi, Arkansas, Texas.
0: That is the most? Nebraska's the most?
13: Yeah.
0: Really?
13: Wow. Believe it or not, yeah.
0: Yeah, that's interesting.
13: The least was New Mexico, Nevada, Louisiana, Kentucky, Maine, just to name a few.
0: Hmm. Sort of.
13: My
0: sort
13: former state, Illinois, was number 10 as most road rage. Number 10.
0: So no real rhyme or reason. You wonder why Nebraska would be worse and Alabama would not be so bad. That's odd. Hmm. Maybe Nebraska's upset they haven't won a national championship in a while.
13: Maybe, yeah. Yeah. Well, my state, Florida, they didn't make it, so surprisingly.
0: What do they constitute as road rage?
13: party having an argument. I mean,
0: Right, because I'm driving down the road, minding my own business, and somebody drives past me and, you know, says to me, "Hey, you're number one." Is that considered road rage, or is that just, you know, not
13: or tailgating? I mean, what about tailgating too? I mean, because over here in Florida, they do a lot of that. I mean,
0: The tailgaters kill me. They're on my back bumper, and I, you know, move out of the way, and then they give me the high sign on the way past me. I don't get it. I don't get the road rage. These people are insane.
13: But with these gas prices, you really don't want to be.
0: I get people upset with gas prices, but what are you upset with me for? Well, I'm driving the speed limit, minding my own business, driving my kid to school. What are you flipping me off for?
13: Yeah, looks like it should be directed at the pump, not a person. Yeah.
0: Well, and that's the other thing too, right? These poor people who are working at the convenience stores. Right, they're making their $15 an hour just trying to make sure the store runs smoothly, and they're getting yelled at by people because you're upset with the gas prices. The guy behind the counter at the convenience store is not the one setting the gas prices.
13: Definitely, for sure.
0: Crazy world we live in. Anything else, Eduardo?
13: Okay, thank you very much.
0: Thanks, I appreciate it. All right, Gil and Tony, we'll come back after the bottom of the hour break. Scott from Missouri asked, did Trump cancel Project Freedom? Yes, we talked about that in the first hour, right before we came on the air. He has, Marco Rubio doubled down and said Project Freedom full steam ahead, and then Donald Trump said, we're taking it down. So, sort of on again, off again with Project Freedom. We'll talk about that on the other side. America at Night, back in a moment.
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16: With SRN News, I'm Jason Walker. President Trump leaves Tuesday for Beijing and talks with Chinese leader Xi Jinping. Highlighting those discussions, tensions over rare earth minerals, tariffs, of course, and emerging technologies like AI. Asian shares trading mixed as optimism encouraged a record rally on Wall Street, clashing with pessimism over oil prices and a potential AI bubble. Shares did rise Tuesday in Tokyo while declining in Seoul, Sydney, and Shanghai. Supreme Court has set the stage for Alabama to get rid of one of two largely black congressional districts. And Israeli lawmakers approving a bill setting up a special tribunal that would try and have the authority to sentence to death Palestinians who took part in the 2023 massacre. SRN News.
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0: call 844-2-McGraw and be a part of the conversation on America at Night with McGraw and Milhaven.
1: All right, let's go back to those phones, 1-844-2-McGraw. Let's go to Gil in San Antonio. Gil, welcome back, America at Night.
2: Yes, good evening, McGraw. I know you're in a good mood. The Mets beat the Rockies today.
1: Oh, I thought that game was delayed or rained out. They won today?
2: I thought I saw that on the internet. I checked.
1: They won the game yesterday, and I thought it was rained out today. Both the Cardinals and the Mets, I thought, were... Yeah, they were rained out today. You're talking about yesterday's game.
2: Yesterday's game. I'm sorry.
1: But the Mets didn't lose today, so that's good.
2: That's good. Okay.
1: Yeah.
2: Well, you know, I go all the way back to 1963 with the Mets. I remember when Casey Stengel was the manager, when Yogi Berra was first a coach. I saw Duke Snider hit his last home run. It was a Grand Slam home run at a night game. I saw it on TV, but I was a pretty big Mets supporter. I've been to many games at Shea Stadium, and I never could afford to go to a game at Yankee Stadium. You know, that was always pretty expensive.
1: Yeah.
2: But anyhow, Donald Trump. He's got to finish this mess in Iran, and I'll give you the reason I think so. If Iran has this fissionable material, even if they can't make it into a thermonuclear bomb, they could turn it into a dirty bomb and put it in one of their missiles and have it explode over Tel Aviv and cause many people to die from different forms of cancer, exposure to that type of radioactivity causes many people to develop cancer. We had an incident in the 1980s in the Southwest between Mexico and the United States, an accident that caused I guess a couple hundred people to die of cancer pretty quickly after being exposed. So I think that they gotta get in there and get that fissionable material and make sure Iran never has access to anything that could be turned into any kind of a weapon of mass destruction.
1: Well, I'll tell you this. You had Marco Rubio say tonight that epic fury's over with, and now it's all about the Strait of Hormuz as a humanitarian effort. You had Hegseth say that the ceasefire is not over. And then you've had reports that Iran has poked the bear a number of times from this ceasefire. They've gone after the United States 10 different times. Pentagon saying they haven't gone after us enough to declare the ceasefire over with. Then you have President Trump putting on Project Freedom and then taking off Project Freedom. So somebody should talk to somebody in there and figure out what's going on. I don't think President Trump wants to put troops in. And the only way you're going to get this material is either if Iran gives it to you, which I don't know why we would trust them to give it to us because we didn't believe them before, and or we're going to have to go in and get it. And I don't think Donald Trump wants to send troops in to go and get it in a hostile environment, and I don't think Iran's going to hand it over to us. So, we're sort of caught in this between a rock and a hard place, and so what do you do? I don't know the answer to that question, Gil. We'll just have to wait and see what happens.
2: Well, we have allies in the region, and many of them copy our armed forces, and many of them have their own special forces that... and they're also Muslim. They're Arabs, the Iranians, the Persians. They're not Arabs, but they're Muslim. And it's a crazy mixture. It's been going on for 50 years. It'll probably be going on 50 years after both of us are gone.
1: Well, Wiggle, thanks for the phone call. Appreciate it. From Illinois, we need to get rid of all the Iranian weapons and boats. and the IRGC army. I'm fed up with Trump wasting time with ceasefires and waiting to hear that the Iranian thugs and pirates want from Trump. There you go. Tony in Montreal, welcome to America at Night.
3: How you doing, McGraw? I just want to quickly say Duke Snyder. Yeah, the fellow mentioned Duke Snyder. He was a broadcaster for the Expos with Dave Van Horn. And his son played baseball in the Lakeshore Baseball Association that I played in at the time. I didn't really know very much about Van Horn or Duke Snyder. But when I was a kid, I was listening to them, if my memory serves me correct. So we have a lot of connection with the Mets. Rusty Staub came up here. Tim Foley.
1: Grand Orange.
3: I believe, the Grand Orange. And also yeah. Ken Singleton. Ken Singleton turned himself into a superstar up here and then returned to the good old United States for Baltimore and became a broadcaster. So we're pretty much involved with baseball up here, even though they took away our franchise. That's another story. But I was originally, you know, trying to talk about what I wanted to talk about, which was what we live in today, what we call in Quebec the two solitudes, the English and the French. I call your two solitudes the Democrats and the Republicans. Or it's like two philosophies of life. And then quickly I went through, like today, like when you said to one of your callers, you know, you should try to pick up some things. Like when I wake up in the morning, I'm listening to different radio stations to get different vibes, different political messages, or just different messages. Listening to Blair and Blair, who's got a baseball show in Toronto about the Blue Jays, and his colleague, which is a good show. They were talking about how a hitting instructor teaches Vladimir Guerrero to get out of a slump or what he has to do. So you listen to that. That's interesting. And then I start reading different sources, and then you start reading about your United States, and you read about Seattle and Katie Wilson, and that they have overdoses for dogs and children because people drop foil with pills in them, and the kids and dogs eat them, and homelessness is out of control. And then you go to Brandon Johnson, who wants reparations in his city, and he's calling your Clarence Thomas hasn't done nothing for American black people, even though Clarence Thomas is trying to promote a colorblind constitution. And then you have Mandami that's talking about his agenda for a free New York, while Ms. Holcomb says that she doesn't have enough money for the agenda for class expansion, and she's begging for money. And then at the end of all this, okay, you have this gentleman from Pennsylvania, Mr. Fetterman, who all of these people say he is a lunatic because he's agreeing with Trump. He's agreeing with the Iran war. He's agreeing with protecting the United States. So it's incredible that these people all form the Democratic side of the equation and the Republicans are on one side. And at the end of the day, you try to figure out, why can't I even listen to the left when they're talking about all these agendas? Like Ilhan Omar today refused a subpoena to show up in Minnesota to talk about her involvement, allegedly, about the issue of Minnesota fraud. She just didn't show up. And they attack Fetterman. But Fetterman is a guy that's talking about protecting your country and going along with the president. He says, I don't agree with Mr. Trump all the time, but I agree with most of the stuff that protects our interests. And it's pretty sad that these two solitudes cannot meet and cannot you know, come to a simple agreement to disagree, even in a polite way, like your couple of your callers called today. Yeah. You explain to them what solitary confinement is. And if anybody's ever been in solitary confinement, it's terrible. But I've actually been in prisons for the clients that I had to see. And let me tell you something. Being in a prison in a regular cell is highly intimidating and highly uncomfortable.
1: Let me say this. You brought up Fetterman. He's an interesting character, the senator from Pennsylvania.
3: I love that guy.
1: Do you know that he votes with the Democrats 93% of the time? He votes with the Democrats.
3: I don't care about that.
1: No. I know.
3: I understand.
1: But I find it fascinating that he's beloved on the right, right? They're trying to convince him to become a Republican. And he's championed by the right. The right likes him. And yet he votes 93% of the time with the Democrats. Liz Cheney voted.
3: But that's okay.
1: No. I understand. But Liz Cheney voted 93% of the time with, or 98% of the time with Trump, or 95% of the time with Trump, and she was kicked out of the party. It's so interesting how. It's just interesting Fetterman is loved by the right, and Liz Cheney was vilified by the right. It's just an interesting world we live in.
3: It's a valid point. It's a valid point. But I think that we all that we're supporting the right or Republican viewpoints are guilty of actually attacking Fetterman when he first appeared and was running for senator. And they were saying all kinds of things about him. And the sad thing is, when he had that brain aneurysm, it affected him. And his look and his size, people were intimidated by him. But the point of my comments is that no matter what he talks about and however he votes, he speaks to people in a reasonable way, where that even if you oppose him in terms of what you believe, let's say on taxes or on spending, you could say this guy's a normal American. He's like, he's okay. He's like, he wears a hoodie and it's kind of interesting. But I myself refuse to wear a tie. Well, I refuse to wear a tie and go to court. I would do everything possible to wear dark black jeans under my robes. In Canada, you got to wear robes. So I understand that type of mentality. But the sad thing is that even people like Hannity apologized to Fetterman for his vitriolic attack on Fetterman. And he invites him all the time because this guy has a conversation. I don't think you and I would always agree on everything. But if I was sitting next to you and next to Donald Trump, and I didn't know who Donald Trump was, and I didn't know who you were, and I was sitting in a bar in St. Louis watching a baseball game, and we all started talking together, I think, not knowing who we are, those guys sitting at that bar would get along. Yes. Just because of the conversational skills. And I'm sorry, that's what's missing in your politics, and that's what's missing in our politics. Hatred in politics is not good.
1: I agree. Tony, well said. Thanks for checking in. You know, it's funny when people say, we don't always agree on everything. I can't think of one person that I know that I agree with everything they agree with. My 5-year-old daughter, I love her more than life itself. Oddly enough, we don't agree on everything. My sisters, I love my sisters to death. There's very few things we agree on, but I love them to death. I don't know if where is this thing where people have to agree with every single thing somebody else says? Where did this come from? Do you know that if we agreed with everything everybody said, do you know how long the lines would be? I love that line, right? If everybody loved vanilla ice cream, you know how long the line would be for a vanilla ice cream? Crazy stuff. Do we go to Bill? Let's go to Bill in Las Cruces, New Mexico. Bill, you're on America at Night.
4: Hi. I just wanted to talk about the Ukraine ceasefire that started today.
1: Okay. The alleged ceasefire? I don't know. They've called ceasefire all over the place. Are they really a ceasefire?
4: Oh, no.
1: Or is it Russia calling a ceasefire? Is it Russia calling a ceasefire without a Ukraine agreeing to it, and Russia just want to take the land they have and go home?
4: No. The facts are that Putin was asking for a ceasefire for the 8th and the 9th, which is when he has his Victory Day parade in Moscow. But Zelensky, Ukraine, said, let's start on the 6th. So he actually outfoxed them because he says, whatever you do on the 6th through whatever, we will retaliate the same way. So supposedly they started a ceasefire on the 6th, which will go through the 9th, which will show the world that the smaller countries can do it. And in fact, a lot of countries like Taiwan are very grateful to Zelensky because of what he has taught them.
1: So they're going to have a ceasefire for three days so they can have a parade and then back to fighting?
4: Well, that's it.
1: I wouldn't call that a ceasefire. I wouldn't call that a ceasefire.
4: It is
1: really
4: a ceasefire because he says we all have a ceasefire as long as Putin
1: that's a break.
4: Attacking us.
1: That's a break.
4: That's a break.
1: That's a break.
4: So,
1: That's
4: you
1: right.
4: Don't want that? Okay. Well,
1: No. I don't want anybody. I would love for everything to be over with. But let's not twist ourselves into a pretzel here, trying to pat Vladimir Putin on the back for a ceasefire, which you know.
4: Oh, it's not Putin. We're not congratulating Putin. We're congratulating Zelensky because he actually outfoxed Putin. Because Putin says, "Let's do it on the 9th when I have my victory parade in Moscow," and said. Zelensky says, let's start on the 6th.
1: Yeah, well, I believe the ceasefire.
4: 4 days than what Putin says. But at least people aren't dying. So we're grateful for that.
1: I believe it when I see it. I'm not a big fan of Putin, and I don't necessarily trust him as far as I can throw him.
4: Oh, wait, that's correct. And that's what I mean. That's why he'll prove that he's not a peace-loving person when he violates the ceasefire on the 10th.
1: I don't think we need this example to show the world he's not a peace-loving person.
4: Oh, I know, but it just makes it easier for Trump to understand it better, maybe.
1: Well, I don't. Then, if you can't figure it out by now that Vladimir Putin's not a peace-loving human being, there ain't nothing going to happen to change your mind.
4: And then the other thing, of course, is Zelensky's proven to Taiwan that China can invade him.
1: I'm short on time, Bill. I'm afraid to ask for more of an explanation because I don't have any time. But, Bill, call back and explain that tomorrow night if you can. We got to take a break. America at Night, back in a moment.
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10: Here's a look at your forecast on News Talk 1250 KBRF. Continuing for the overnight tonight, seeing cloudy skies, 48 for our low. Going to warm up to about 67 for today. We do have a wind advisory that's going to be in effect from 9 o'clock in the morning till 7 o'clock at night. 67 for our high on Tuesday, 40 for Tuesday night's low. Again, still windy. 72 and sunny on Wednesday. Then Thursday to Thursday night, a little bit of rain. That's your forecast on News Talk 1250 KBRF.
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1: All right, that's going to do it for us. Thanks to Ryan McClure from the Gateway Arts and everybody else who joined us tonight. Where did the 3 hours go? I have no idea. 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And you can listen to it. 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Don't forget, you can sign up for our daily text. We'll give you a rundown of the show each and every night. And that's the way the game is played. Don't forget to check in on each night. And if you like the show and you like what you listen to, tell a friend and pass it along. We are having a blast here, getting our feet wet and starting to come up with a new show and a new community. And we love the people who are coming along for the ride. We thank everybody. We thank all the guests and the interesting conversations and the phone calls and the text messages. And let me remind you, when I first started listening to talk radio, I was too afraid to call in. And now look at me. I'm hosting the show. So if you ever want to call in, text in, feel free. We'd love to have all opinions from all corners of the country. That's going to do it for us tonight. We'll be back tomorrow night with a whole new show. Every night, 5 days a week. Our executive director is Alex Hinton. Our engineer tonight is Richard Good. I'm McGraw-Milhaven. This is America at Night on Westwood One.

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0: America in the Morning continues. It's 26 after. Tragedy near the U.S.-Mexico border as authorities discover six people dead in a shipping container. Correspondent Jennifer King reports police in Laredo, Texas, now say a body found by the same railroad tracks may be a seventh victim.
1: Police in Laredo, Texas are investigating after six bodies, five men and one woman, were found inside a shipping container at a Union Pacific rail yard near the U.S.-Mexico border. Police say the victims were found by workers on Sunday during an inspection. Autopsies are underway. Webb County Medical Examiner Dr. Corrine Stern says it's likely the victims all succumbed to heat stroke. She says identification found on the victims suggests they may be from Mexico and Honduras. Laredo is a busy border trade port. In 2022, 53 migrants who had paid to be smuggled into the United States died when the tractor trailer they were in went from Mexico to Laredo and up to San Antonio in 100-degree heat. Two smugglers were convicted to life in prison. I'm Jennifer King.
0: As older adults are staying longer in the job market, a new survey finds that younger Americans are less optimistic about their prospects for finding work. Details from correspondent Haya Panjwani.
2: Optimism in the job market is falling for young Americans as older adults stay upbeat. That's a sudden reversal from just 3 years ago when older Americans were more pessimistic. In the United States until 2023, in many countries globally, young people tend to be more optimistic about the job market than old people. Gallup found that typically around the world, younger people are more likely by 10 percentage points than older people to report their local job market is good. In the United States, younger people are 21 percentage points less likely to do so than older adults. Younger American job market views are now registering closer to the level that they did in 2010 when the country was still deep in the Great Recession. I'm Haya Panjwani.
0: That's our show for today, Tuesday, May 12th, 2026. America in the Morning is produced by Jeff McKay. I'm John Trout. This is Westwood One.
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5: With SRN News, I'm Rich Thomason in Washington. President Trump describes as garbage Iran's response to a U.S. peace proposal. Many questions remain about Iran's demands as full details of Tehran's response have not been released. Outwardly, Iran remains defiant. The president would like to suspend the federal gasoline tax of 18.4 cents per gallon. The move would require congressional approval. Today we'll bring release of the Consumer Price Index for April. The general consensus among economists is that it will show that prices rose 3.8% from a year ago. Two drivers hospitalized in critical condition. They were shot by a gunman who opened fire yesterday on a busy highway in Cambridge, Massachusetts. It ended when a state trooper and a civilian fired on the gunman. He's hospitalized in critical condition. Dow futures down 53 points. NASDAQ futures off 200. More details at srnnews.com.
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19: Here's your forecast from News Talk 1250 KBRF. Today, mostly sunny with a high near 68. Windy northwest wind. Overnight low of 41. For Wednesday, sunny and a high of 73. We have a chance of some rain on Thursday with a high of 77. Friday, sunny and breezy with a high of 78. And sunny and 74 for Saturday. That's your weather from News Talk 1250 KBRF.
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21: The U.S. Postal Service wants to let you know that they will be issuing a new set of bald eagle stamps at the National Eagle Center in Wabasha, Minnesota. This is going to be at 11 o'clock a.m. Central Time on Thursday, May 14th. This will be the first time that the U.S. Postal Service has released a stamp in Minnesota since 2022. They're very excited to be partnering with the National Eagle Center for a great first day of issue event. This outdoor event is free and open to the public. They're expecting a good turnout, but it should be a lot of fun to get together in the area of Minnesota right there on the Mississippi River where there are a lot of eagles. Bald eagles have made a remarkable comeback with the population soaring from under 450 nesting pairs in the lower 48 states. That was in 1963 to over 71,000 pairs and over 300,000 individuals by 2020. I would be very surprised if you did not see a bald eagle when you're down here for the unveiling. This is from the pages of the Outdoor News.
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24: 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Nursing pioneer Florence Nightingale was born on this day, and in 1978, the U.S. Commerce Department announced hurricanes would no longer be named solely after women. When it's time to move seedlings from indoors to the outdoor garden, it's important to gradually harden off the young plants. 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
28: Many people like to get popcorn when they go to the movies. Initially, though, theaters banned the snack because of the mess. A visit here will share that story and much, much more, with some rare and unique items related to our love of popcorn. It's next on the American Countryside.
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28: Today, popcorn is a must for many moviegoers, but theaters were slow to adopt the snack.
5: You would go in, and then during intermission, the men would go outside to smoke, and the women were kind of like, well, what do we do? They would go buy popcorn from the street vendors. Well, then the theater owners were a little upset because there was a mess.
28: Theaters began banning popcorn, but women could often sneak popcorn into the venue under their long dresses. Eventually, it was better to simply sell popcorn in the theater, make some money, and clean up the mess. Over the years, it's remained a mainstay snack.
5: Really, during the Depression, it became one of the snacks that you could get because it was so cheap. So it gave you the ability to have something in a time where you didn't have anything.
28: This museum has many great poppers, small to large, horse-drawn, and motorized. There's one popper tied to Paul Newman's line of popcorn that the local company produced.
5: Paul started his Newman's own line of popcorn, and you can see some examples behind me today. He purchased this cart. They used it for promotion in Central Park during his promotion of the Newman's Own.
28: And many of the carts here could do more than just popcorn.
5: Popcorn, peanuts. A lot of our carts you'll see kind of evolve from being just popcorn poppers to actually popcorn and peanut roasters. If you look around, you'll find a variety of different machines that give you those options.
28: It's an interesting collection, the only one of its kind in the world for the public to see, tracing the history of one of America's favorite snacks, popcorn. Traveling the countryside in Marion, Ohio, I'm Andrew McCray.
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29: 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A Department of Labor study asked people why they left their jobs. The number one reason was because they didn't feel appreciated or valued. 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But recognition is fleeting. It's scarce, a one or two time occurrence. 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The organizations that understand the importance of both will thrive. 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
13: Here's your forecast from News Talk 1250 KBRF. Today mostly sunny with a high near 68. Windy northwest wind. Overnight low of 41. For Wednesday, sunny and a high of 73. We have a chance of some rain on Thursday, with a high of 77. Friday, sunny and breezy with a high of 78, and sunny and 74 for Saturday. That's your weather from News Talk 1250 KBRF.
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15: 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Recent tensions in the Middle East have amped up problems with both the availability and cost for ag fertilizers. Federal agencies as well as the private sector are addressing the issues. Chris Glenn of the Fertilizer Institute explains the need.
17: In a general way, overall increasing domestic production of fertilizers here in the United States, making sure that permitting is going in an effective way and it doesn't take 10 years and tens of millions of dollars to expand a mine or create a mine. The designation of potash and phosphate as critical minerals would help with the permitting process and cutting some of that red tape.
15: At the U.S. Department of Agriculture, Ag Secretary Brooke Rollins lists the fertilizer issue as a priority.
18: And the private sector is stepping up. CF Industries has delayed their scheduled maintenance on their ammonia plant in Donaldsonville, Louisiana, supplying an additional 100,000 tons of granular urea to U.S. customers that otherwise would not have been available this planting season. Pivot Bio is also allowing customers to lock in their prices through the 2028 season.
15: Rollins also notes,
18: at our rural development mission, we continue to build out production through a $900 million fertilizer production expansion program, and we are now working around the clock with dozens of these projects to bring them to fruition.
15: That's Farm to Fork. I'm Darrell Anderson.
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19: This is Farm Progress America. I'm Mike Pearson with news and commentary from America's most essential industry, agriculture. Today's Farm Progress America is brought to you by Titan International, makers of Goodyear Farm Tires, and Titan Wheels. Most commodity farmers had been expecting tight or negative profit margins this year, and the recent surge in energy and fertilizer costs hasn't helped. That pessimism was reflected in the most recent Rural Main Street Index from Creighton University. Stop feeling the pinch and put an end to yield loss in the pinch rows with Goodyear Farm Tires with Titan LSW technology. Producers who switched to LSW technology recovered yield losses, gaining 15 bushels per acre right out of the gate in the pinch rows. On an 80-acre field, that's an extra $1,200. 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The Creighton University Rural Main Street Index for the month of March fell to 40.9. That's well below the growth neutral reading of 50 and its lowest level since October of last year. This was the 13th time since January of 2025 that the index has dropped into contraction territory. Creighton University economist Ernie Goss put it plainly. He says weakness in farm commodity prices and elevated input costs are no longer staying on the farm. About 27% of rural bank CEOs surveyed reported that small businesses in their communities were seeing outright declines in activity. As one Illinois banker put it, his community is now in its fourth year of tough economic times, and Main Street is suffering right along with grain producers. Farm equipment sales tell the story. The equipment index rose slightly in March, but it remained at a deeply weak 28.6, and that marked the 31st consecutive month below growth neutral. Goss tied the persistence of that weakness directly to the Iran conflict, which has tightened farmer operating margins, pushed input costs higher, and created uncertainty around planting decisions. There are a few stabilizing signals in the data. Farmland values, while soft earlier in the quarter, did nudge back up above growth neutral in March. Goss noted that land prices are holding up better than farm income itself, and loan delinquency rates also remained relatively contained, with just under half of all the bankers reporting modest increases in delinquencies. The picture isn't uniform across the region. Iowa and Kansas both showed sharp year-over-year gains in agricultural export values in January. Iowa was up more than 100% compared to January of 2025 as ethanol exports climbed amidst high fuel prices. But Illinois and South Dakota saw steep export declines over the same time period, largely driven by reduced Chinese soybean purchases. I'll have more when we come back.
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19: The bottom line from the most recent Creighton University Rural Main Street Index is that the farm economy remains in a prolonged squeeze, and the pressure is now spreading beyond the farm gate. In rural America, the margin between a tough year and a crisis is getting thinner. 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
21: 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Always use at least 3 pounds of AMS per acre with Liberty. I'm Darren Hefty.
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13: Here's your forecast from News Talk 1250 KBRF. Today mostly sunny with a high near 68. Windy northwest wind. Overnight low of 41. For Wednesday, sunny and a high of 73. We have a chance of some rain on Thursday with a high of 77. Friday, sunny and breezy with a high of 78, and sunny and 74 for Saturday. That's your weather from News Talk 1250 KBRF.
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27: Breaking news this hour from Town Hall. I'm Rich Thomason. President Trump says the Iran ceasefire is on life support after Tehran's counterproposal to a U.S. peace plan fell far short. The U.S. blockade of Iranian ports remains in place. The president says his bottom line hasn't changed a bit.
28: Very simple. Iran cannot have a nuclear weapon. Can't have it. And if they did have it, the Middle East would be gone, Israel would be gone, and it hit Europe probably next. We're doing a service to the world. And this has gone on for 47 years. Other presidents and leaders of other countries.

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2: I'm Tim Lesmeister, and this is from the pages of the Outdoor News, brought to you by Onyx Fish. 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I'll tell you why, but first...
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2: During the first few weeks of life, a fawn stays quiet and hidden while their mothers look for food nearby. They have spotted coats, minimal scent. That's their best defenses. They can walk from birth. It takes them a few weeks to become fast enough to keep up with their mothers and avoid predators. Remember, wild animals care for their young differently than humans do. And sometimes the best chance of survival for that fawn is in their natural environment. You need to understand that if you see an unaccompanied fawn, they have rarely been abandoned. If you find a seemingly healthy fawn lying quietly by itself, do not touch it. Leave the area as soon as possible. Don't bring a bunch of people over to pet it or look at this fawn. The mother will not return while people or other animals are around. You need to give the fawn and its mother space. That's the best thing you can do to support their natural behavior. Do not try to feed the fawn. Wild animals have specialized dietary needs that are not easily met by a non-natural food source, so do not feed them. The best thing to do is just leave them alone. This is from the pages of the Outdoor News.
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6: 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We've got 54 right now. West wind at 8 miles an hour. Going to be gusty, going to be windy. Today we have a wind advisory in effect, as well as a red flag warning in effect from noon until 9. Lower humidity, high winds, warmer temperatures. Not ideal for outdoor burning, so be aware of those things, especially the wind today. Overnight, clear with a low of 41 for Wednesday, sunny and a high of 73, up to 77 for Thursday, with a chance for some rain, 78 to wrap up the week on Friday. And then the weekend, sunshine for Saturday with a high of 74, might see a bit of rain on Sunday with a high of 71. And when Monday comes around, slight chance of rain and 65. 54 at news time. 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
7: For KBRFradio.com News, I'm Derek Sidian. Authorities are investigating after a Canadian Pacific Railroad train struck an unoccupied pickup truck late Friday night near Dent. According to the Ottawa County Sheriff's Office, dispatchers were contacted at about 11:45 by railroad employees reporting that a train had hit a pickup truck near the city limits of Dent. Deputies located the truck and determined it was unoccupied at the time of the collision. The vehicle's owner was later contacted and confirmed to be uninjured. Officials said there was no damage to the railroad tracks or the train, and no injuries were reported among train employees. The pickup truck sustained severe damage in the crash. The incident remains under investigation. One person was hurt at an intersection collision in Fox Home Sunday afternoon. State troopers say that just before 2 o'clock Sunday, an SUV was heading north on County Road 19 and a sedan was heading east on 380th Street when the two vehicles collided in the intersection. The driver of the SUV, 32-year-old Alyssa Budke of Tinta, suffered non-life-threatening injuries and was transported to Lake Region Hospital for treatment. Her juvenile passengers and the occupants of the sedan were not hurt. The crash remains under investigation. A Wahpeton woman was hurt in a head-on collision on Highway 210 near Fox Home Sunday night. State troopers say that at around 5:30, an SUV was heading west on Highway 210 and a sedan was heading east when the vehicles collided. The driver of the sedan, 46-year-old Rachel Kircher of Wahpeton, suffered serious but non-life-threatening injuries and was life-flighted to Sanford Hospital in Fargo. The driver of the SUV from Wheaton was not hurt. The crash remains under investigation. Fire officials in Moorhead are investigating a fire late Monday morning that caused significant damage to a duplex. A caller initially reported a deck fire, and flames were spreading along the west side of the building and into the structure when crews arrived. Firefighters from multiple agencies brought the fire under control, but the southern unit was heavily damaged in the living areas, attic, and roof. The second unit and a nearby home also sustained damage. No injuries were reported. I'll be back with more KBRFradio.com news after this.
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7: KBRFradio.com news continues. Ex-Minnesota State Senator Justin Eichhorn will reportedly plead guilty to attempted enticement of a minor on Thursday in federal court. The Grand Rapids Republican was arrested in March of 2025 during an underage prostitution sting in Bloomington. A change of plea notice was filed Monday in the U.S. District Court. Eichhorn resigned from the Minnesota Senate following his arrest. His defense attorney claimed federal prosecutors targeted Eichhorn because he's a state lawmaker. He remains free on bond until the hearing. Republicans in the Minnesota House are united against a Senate-passed bill that would restrict so-called assault-style weapons. Anna Leamy of the Minnesota Gun Owners Caucus says these types of rifles are all over the state.
13: There's hundreds of thousands of these in Minnesota. They're commonly owned. People use them for all sorts of things. People do use them for self-defense, for sport shooting. They're not as ominous as people make them seem.
7: Democrats say Republicans blocking the gun violence prevention package will be a key campaign issue this fall. The legislation has been pushed by the families of Annunciation School shooting victims. Democratic Congresswoman Angie Craig says current challenges are making it harder for the next generation to get started in farming and ranching.
14: I'm very worried about young and beginning farmers right now.
7: Craig, the ranking member of the U.S. House Ag Committee, says production expenses are out of control.
14: farmers are paying more for fertilizer. They're paying more for diesel cost. Commodities prices are still not where most would like to see them. They're paying more for seeds, for machinery, for utilities, for labor when they can find it.
7: Craig says access to affordable credit is one of the biggest barriers facing young farmers. Health officials warn it's a bad spring for ticks. Infectious disease physician Dr. Greg DeMurray says the CDC is tracking more emergency room visits for tick bites and tick activity is already elevated.
15: The ticks are real dependent on climate, you know, and how severe of a winter we have, and then also on their feeding sources. So the ticks feed on mammals, and if the winter is mild, then these mammals survive more, so they're more of the animals around for the ticks to feed on.
7: DeMurray says that combination is driving higher tick populations this year, meaning people heading outdoors should take extra precautions. For KBRFradio.com News, I'm Derek Sidian. Get more news at KBRFradio.com. 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
16: Here's your forecast from News Talk 1250 KBRF. Today, mostly sunny with a high near 68. Windy northwest wind. Overnight low of 41. For Wednesday, sunny and a high of 73. We have a chance of some rain on Thursday with a high of 77. Friday, sunny and breezy with a high of 78 and sunny and 74 for Saturday. That's your weather from News Talk 1250 KBRF.
17: When I grow up, what should I be? 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
23: In Paris, worked directly with a great man named Wallace Cadderly.
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25: I did a play-by-play of the scene there, and you can hear people in the background. And I asked the farmer, why are you doing this?
21: And a century of the Department of Agriculture's radio service. In various forms, in a variety of ways, telling the story of agriculture and USDA since, well, almost the dawn of commercial radio itself. I'm Rod Bain. Several radio spirits join us as we continue our periodic look through 2026 at a century of USDA radio in this edition of Agriculture USA. A pioneer on multiple levels. Brenda Curtis was the first female USDA radio news reporter and producer when she joined the Department of Agriculture in 1979. What made her stand out was her tenacity, dedication, and passion, particularly in the realm of trade. One of her first major assignments, the lifting of the U.S. embargo on grain shipments to the then Soviet Union in 1981.
0: The first grain exports leave for Russia. This was like I would leave my office, run down the hall to the newsroom to tear off the ticker tape, run back, record it through the tape to put on the news, and we usually got it on at 4:59.
21: For a 5 o'clock p.m. deadline. Yet it wasn't until a 1988 meeting with the then Agriculture Undersecretary Daniel Amstutz that Brenda's passion for global agricultural trade coverage blossom.
0: This is an undersecretary. I am, believe me, no big deal here. And I go down to do an interview with him. It was on the Russian grain trade. And he said, Brenda, tell me, how much do you know about grain trade? And I said, sir, I don't know anything about grain trade. And he said, I'll tell you what. He handed me a book called The Great Grain Robbery. He said, you go read it. Come back in 2 days. We'll do the interview. It's the best thing that ever happened to me.
21: From there, Brenda's reporting reflected what was the growth of world ag trade frameworks and policies over a three-decade period. From the expansion and growth of the multilateral trade framework and organizations, various USDA-led ag trade missions, and food, beverage, and ag trade shows around the world, such as this 2005 report from Cologne, Germany.
2: Anuga is the largest food show in the world, but if you want to grow your business overseas, then getting into this giant food show, Anuga, is a must.
21: Much of that reporting done well before laptops and audio recording and editing programs were the norm.
0: In the old days, I called the report in, fed him some tape, and then he would edit it back here.
21: Brenda is referring to her USDA radio colleague, Gary Crawford. Together, they formed a three-decade partnership that brought the news of the Agriculture Department and food and farming in general here and abroad.
0: He's the one who should be given enormous credit. He had to come in sometimes at midnight because it was noon there or vice versa. As time went on, I depended more and more on Gary for his genius production, engineering, whatever. There's no question I could not have done anything that I'd done without Gary.
21: Beyond her outreach as a reporter bringing the world of agriculture from all over the globe, Brenda's skills of outreach also applied to bringing others to understand the medium of radio and its importance in the context of agricultural extension.
0: FAS, one of their programs was to bring professors, students, and so forth over from India and Bangladesh to show them Michigan State, the farms, and so forth. I taught some classes in Cairo. The first time I went to Egypt with this FAS group from Michigan State, when I say taught, it was home economists that would come to these lectures on washing hands and very simple things. And I would do a back and forth up and down the rows with a microphone and so forth, talking to the women, things like that.
21: Her dedication at times was met with danger. Riots in Seattle during a multilateral ministerial post 9/11 reactions to U.S. citizens and government officials in Egypt. Yet that dedication, that passion, through the reporter eyes of Brenda Curtis, allowed for a unique perspective of U.S. agriculture until her retirement in 2009, a perspective few have presented since. This has been Agriculture USA. I'm Rod Bain, reporting for the U.S. Department of Agriculture in Washington, D.C.
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3: Minnesota News Network, I'm Brent Palm. A bill approved in the state Senate would give Minnesotans certain protections against federal agents conducting immigration operations. It requires agents have a judicial warrant before entering schools, hospitals, and courthouses. Senate Majority Leader Aaron Murphy.
4: This legislation carries the right of civil action so the families of Ms. Good and Mr. Preddy have recourse and have a path to justice, because what happened in the streets of Minneapolis was wrong, and we will continue to fight to make that right.
3: Republican Senator Jim Abler of Anoka liked most of the bill, but says it's not going anywhere. A bill passed unanimously in the Minnesota House would rename part of a highway in Ramsey County in honor of a White Bear Lake soldier killed in Kuwait. The legislation would rename part of Highway 95 as the Master Sergeant Nicole Amore Memorial Highway. And the Wild lost Game 4 of the playoffs 5-2 to Colorado. This is MNN.
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16: Here's your forecast from News Talk 1250 KBRF. Today mostly sunny with a high near 68. Windy northwest wind. Overnight low of 41. For Wednesday, sunny and a high of 73. We have a chance of some rain on Thursday with a high of 77. Friday, sunny and breezy with a high of 78. And sunny and 74 for Saturday. That's your weather from News Talk 1250 KBRF.
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10: Good morning and welcome to Country Morning here on the Red River Farm Network for this Tuesday, May the 12th, 2026. I'm Jamie Dickerman with a look at the grain markets. Grain futures started the week higher as energy markets rallied on renewed concerns in the Middle East and traders positioning ahead of today's WASDE report and President Trump's trade visit to China this week. Ag Resource Company market analyst Ben Buckner says the grain trade remains heavily tied to the crude oil and outside market direction right now.
12: So kind of a Groundhog's Day. So we failed to get any resolution on what's happening in the Mideast. And, you know, maybe it's a little bit more weather and wheat, but wheat for the last couple of weeks has really been the proxy for energy markets. I mean, to the point where you look at intraday trade, and corn and soybeans are similar, but it's kind of tick for tick. If crude's at its high for the day, so is wheat, and vice versa. So we kind of ended the day just maybe a little bit off the highs, exactly like crude did. So that is the core issue still for the grain markets, and now we don't really have a timeline for that. And we've got in the next really 5 days, ongoing issues in the Mideast. USDA's first pass at new crop supply and demand tomorrow.
10: The trades, July corn closing up 4 cents, July soybeans up 5, July Kansas City was up 10 at 1.5 cents. Overnight trade mixed, corn slightly lower, soybeans and wheat firmer heading into the USDA numbers today. Grain trade continues watching global developments closely. President Trump said the Iranian response to the latest U.S. peace proposal was unacceptable and warned that the month-old ceasefire is on massive life support. That pushed the crude oil sharply higher and offered support to the grain complex. Traders also focused in on the week's expected meeting between President Trump and Chinese President Xi. Corn planting continued to move rapidly across the country. USDA says U.S. corn crop now 57% planted ahead of the five-year average. Analysts expect today's WASDE to show larger U.S. and global corn ending stocks. Soybean planting continues ahead of schedule with the crop now 49% planted nationwide. 20% of the crop has already emerged. That's well above the normal pace of this time of year. Traders are preparing for what could be a slightly bearish soybean report because of expectations for larger South American production and expanded U.S. acreage. Wheat futures continue drawing support from deteriorating crop conditions. USDA says now just 28% of the winter wheat crop is rated good to excellent, the lowest rating in 30 years. 40% of the crop now rated poor to very poor. Reporting Agriculture's Business, you're listening to the Red River Farm Network. Here's the latest from CHS Ag Services. We're talking with Isaac Durand from CHS Ag Services Oslo, Minnesota location. And Isaac, we're going to talk a little bit about the AFD, the automated fuel delivery system that you have with CHS.
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10: 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We take a look at the livestock market from yesterday. Livestock complex ended the day mixed. We had cattle contracts finishing weaker. Hog contracts found some modest support. News broke mid-morning that the Trump administration plans to temporarily reduce tariffs on beef imports from Brazil. And that sent contracts tumbling lower. And again, that's part of the headline-driven market, and we see that happening. June live cattle closed 50 cents higher, 249.40. August live cattle closed 55 cents lower at 243.55. May feeders closed $1.02 higher at 368.40. The August closed $1.92 lower at 362.30. Meanwhile, June lean hogs closing $1.60 higher at 122. The July lean hogs closing $1.45 higher, 104.65. The second May Monday got off to the bullish start with 260 bids scattered from Oklahoma to Nebraska and even high in eastern Iowa. A surprise to many, especially since packers aggressively purchased 107,000 head last week at record high prices. Light trade noted in the south at 260, that is $3 higher than the last week's weighted average, and some light trade noted in the north at 400, which is $2 to $3 lower than the previous week's weighted average. But yesterday's movement was thin. Looking at the boxed beef, we had choice at 391.22, up 283, select 391.49. That's up 6.48 from yesterday. And looking at some of the auctions here, we had Sioux Falls Regional Auction at Worthing, South Dakota. Feeder steers $2 to $5 higher. We had the 927 average at 339 to 352. Looking at the hog markets from yesterday, we had Iowa-Minnesota Daily Direct hogs not available due to confidentiality rules. But we have the National Daily Pork Cutout Values, the Carcass Cutout Values, 96.98. That's down 58 from previous. And the hog slaughter, estimated hog, 462,000. That's comparing to a week ago at 479,000. A year ago, 463,064. Reporting Agriculture's Business, you're listening to the Red River Farm Network.
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10: Good morning, Farm News, here on the Red River Farm Network. I'm Jamie Dickerman. We'll have a report from Tyler Donaldson as well. Red flag warnings expanding across portions of Minnesota.

0: U.S. Supreme Court. The state Supreme Court ruled the 10-1 Democrat advantage map runs afoul of the state's constitution. On Wall Street, the Dow futures down 12 points. More on these stories, townhall.com.
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0: The Israeli parliament authorizes special military trials of suspects in the deadly October 2023 Hamas terror attack.
2: The new parliamentary session opened with this legislation, which had wide cross-party support, passing with 93 votes to zero. It will see a special military tribunal set up in Jerusalem with trials to be live-streamed. A panel of judges will be able to hand down the death penalty by a majority vote. This is justice for the victims, the hostages, the families, and the entire people of Israel, a sponsor of the bill said. Rights groups oppose the death penalty on moral grounds, but also criticize special legal procedures, saying they remove the right to a fair trial. They claim some testimony has been extracted through torture, which Israeli authorities deny.
0: The BBC's Jolan Nell. UK Prime Minister Keir Starmer fighting for his political survival after a disastrous set of results in local elections. Townhall.com. The Trump nominee to lead FEMA is a familiar face.
3: President Donald Trump has nominated Cameron Hamilton to lead the Federal Emergency Management Agency. This marks a surprising comeback for Hamilton, who was fired last year after defending FEMA's existence. If confirmed, Hamilton will be FEMA's first permanent administrator in Trump's second term. The agency has gone through three temporary leaders, including Hamilton. He'll need to ensure the agency is prepared for the summer disaster season, while also answering to Trump, who is likely to expect major reforms after a council he appointed recommended sweeping changes last Friday. I'm Lisa Dwyer.
0: The Treasury Department is pushing America's banks to monitor suspected Iranian money laundering networks. These networks use funds to smuggle sanctioned oil through shell companies and crypto networks. More on these stories, townhall.com.
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10: Here's your forecast from News Talk 1250 KBRF. Today mostly sunny with a high near 68. Windy northwest wind. overnight.

0: Low of 41 for Wednesday, sunny, and a high of 73. We have a chance of some rain on Thursday with a high of 77. Friday, sunny and breezy with a high of 78, and sunny and 74 for Saturday. That's your weather from News Talk 1250 KBRF.
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0: 7:07, good Tuesday morning, the KBRF Morning Show, powered by Root Electric, the bright choice in quality. 55 right now, it's a breezy Tuesday morning, northwest wind, 22 miles an hour, gusting as high as 35 miles an hour this morning. 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On Monday. Compared to 1 year ago, May 12th, we had a high of 90 and 66 on the overnight. Weather spotters this morning around the region, Vern, northeast of Underwood, calling in at 6:15 with 51, had a high of 69 yesterday. And John Waller in the Pelican Rapids area with 56 at 6:30, had 71 yesterday. Air quality index rated good today with 35. Allergy forecast very low and the tree pollen count moderate today, the next couple of days. 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We'll be talking sports shortly with Craig Olson. 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
2: 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Authorities are investigating after a Canadian Pacific Railroad train struck an unoccupied pickup truck late Friday night near Dent. According to the Otter Tail County Sheriff's Office, dispatchers were contacted at about 11:45 by railroad employees reporting that a train had hit a pickup truck near the city limits of Dent. Deputies located the truck and determined it was unoccupied at the time of the collision. The vehicle's owner was later contacted and confirmed to be uninjured. Officials said there was no damage to the railroad tracks or the train, and no injuries were reported among train employees. The pickup truck sustained severe damage in the crash. The incident remains under investigation. One person was hurt at an intersection collision in Fox Home Sunday afternoon. State troopers say that just before 2 o'clock Sunday, an SUV was heading north on County Road 19 and a sedan was heading east on 380th Street when the two vehicles collided in the intersection. The driver of the SUV, 32-year-old Alyssa Budke of Tinta, suffered non-life-threatening injuries and was transported to Lake Region Hospital for treatment. Her juvenile passengers and the occupants of the sedan were not hurt. The crash remains under investigation. A Wahpeton woman was hurt in a head-on collision on Highway 210 near Fox Home Sunday night. State troopers say that at around 5:30, an SUV was heading west on Highway 210 and a sedan was heading east when the vehicles collided. The driver of the sedan, 46-year-old Rachel Kircher of Wahpeton, suffered serious but non-life-threatening injuries and was life-flighted to Sanford Hospital in Fargo. The driver of the SUV from Wheaton was not hurt. The crash remains under investigation. Fire officials in Moorhead are investigating a fire late Monday morning that caused significant damage to a duplex. A caller initially reported a deck fire, and flames were spreading along the west side of the building and into the structure when crews arrived. Firefighters from multiple agencies brought the fire under control, but the southern unit was heavily damaged in the living areas, attic, and roof. The second unit and a nearby home also sustained damage. No injuries were reported. I'll be back with more KBRFradio.com news after this.
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2: 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Ex-Minnesota State Senator Justin Eichhorn will reportedly plead guilty to attempted enticement of a minor on Thursday in federal court. The Grand Rapids Republican was arrested in March of 2025 during an underage prostitution sting in Bloomington. A change of plea notice was filed Monday in the U.S. District Court. Eichhorn resigned from the Minnesota Senate following his arrest. His defense attorney claimed federal prosecutors targeted Eichhorn because he's a state lawmaker. He remains free on bond until the hearing. Republicans in the Minnesota House are united against a Senate-passed bill that would restrict so-called assault-style weapons. Anna Leamy of the Minnesota Gun Owners Caucus says these types of rifles are all over the state.
6: There's hundreds of thousands of these in Minnesota. They're commonly owned. People use them for all sorts of things. People do use them for self-defense, for sport shooting. They're not as ominous as people make them seem.
2: Democrats say Republicans blocking the gun violence prevention package will be a key campaign issue this fall. The legislation has been pushed by the families of Annunciation School shooting victims. Democratic Congresswoman Angie Craig says current challenges are making it harder for the next generation to get started in farming and ranching.
7: I'm very worried about young and beginning farmers right now.
2: Craig, the ranking member of the U.S. House Ag Committee, says production expenses are out of control.
7: Farmers are paying more for fertilizer. They're paying more for diesel cost. Commodities prices are still not where most would like to see them. They're paying more for seeds, for machinery, for utilities, for labor when they can find it.
2: Craig says access to affordable credit is one of the biggest barriers facing young farmers. Health officials warn it's a bad spring for ticks. Infectious disease physician Dr. Greg DeMurray says the CDC is tracking more emergency room visits for tick bites and tick activity is already elevated.
8: The ticks are real dependent on climate, you know, and how severe of a winter we have, and then also on their feeding sources. So the ticks feed on mammals, and if the winter is mild, then these mammals survive more, so they're more of the animals around for the ticks to feed on.
2: DeMurray says that combination is driving higher tick populations this year, meaning people heading outdoors should take extra precautions. For KBRFradio.com news, I'm Derek Sidian. Get more news at KBRFradio.com. 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
0: Here's your forecast from News Talk 1250 KBRF. Today, mostly sunny with a high near 68. Windy northwest wind. Overnight low of 41. For Wednesday, sunny and a high of 73. We have a chance of some rain on Thursday with a high of 77. Friday, sunny and breezy with a high of 78, and sunny and 74 for Saturday. That's your weather from News Talk 1250 KBRF.
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9: Minnesota News Network, I'm Brent Palm. Small businesses suffering from ICE operations in Minnesota are pleading with lawmakers to pass a relief bill so they can stay open. Soleil Ramirez owns a restaurant in St. Paul.
10: We are not asking for charity. We are asking for leadership, and we are not feeling that. We are asking for partnership, and we are asking our government to recognize that when immigrant communities suffer, Minnesota's economy suffers with them.
9: The relief plan would provide $100 million in forgivable loans. The bill passed the Senate but remains stalled in the House. A Rochester man is sentenced to more than 34 years in prison for the second-degree murder of Melissa Hunt of Kellogg. Craig Hameister pleaded guilty in March to the June 2025 shooting at a boat launch in Kellogg. Hunt was able to identify her attacker before being transported to the hospital. And the Spurs and Timberwolves play Game 5 tonight in San Antonio. This is MNN.
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17: With SRN News, I'm Rich Thomason in Washington. President Trump says Iran ceasefire is on life support after Tehran's counterproposal to a U.S. peace plan fell far short. The blockade of Iranian ports remains in place, and the president says that his bottom line remains the same. Iran cannot have a nuclear weapon. A senior Trump administration official says that Israel is helping the United Arab Emirates defend itself against Iranian aggression, sending Iron Dome missile defense systems as well as personnel to its Middle East neighbor. President Trump is preparing to depart Washington on a state visit to China. Beijing is a key Iranian ally. It buys a lot of oil from Iran. On Wall Street this morning, stock futures in the red. So far, the Dow futures down 44 points. The Nasdaq futures are off 283 points. More details at SRNnews.com.
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18: 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Bailey Ober has the ball. 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
0: At 7:19, good Tuesday morning. Currently at our studios, 55. It's a breezy northwest wind, 22 miles an hour, gusting as high as 35 miles an hour. Yesterday, we got up to 70. We'll get close again today with a high near 68. Craig Olson on the way. We'll be talking sports on this Tuesday morning. Some more news headlines. New scrutiny mounting over the Trump administration's no-bid contract to repaint the Lincoln Memorial Reflecting Pool. According to the New York Times, the National Park Service awarded a no-bid contract, initially valued at about $7 million, to resurface the pool in what President Trump calls American flag blue. The paper reports the contract was later expanded to more than $13 million to speed up the work ahead of the nation's 250th anniversary. Preservation groups argue the project bypassed historic and environmental reviews, which are required, while critics question why a non-competitive contract was used for an aesthetic change at a protected national landmark. Their Interior Department has defended the process, saying the accelerated timeline justified the contracting approach and that the changes will improve durability and visitor experience. The project is now facing lawsuits and heightened scrutiny over both its price tag and procurement process. 18 people, including 17 Americans and one dual British-U.S. citizen, arrived in the U.S. early on Monday after evacuation from the cruise ship MV Hongis, which experienced a deadly hantavirus outbreak. One passenger tested mildly PCR positive for the Andes virus, while another showed symptoms. Both traveled in biocontainment units. Cole Allen, the man accused of trying to assassinate President Trump during last month's White House Correspondents' Dinner, entered a not guilty plea on Monday. His public defender submitted the plea in federal court in Washington, D.C. The 31-year-old faces four charges, including attempted assassination of the president, which could bring a life sentence. A Virginia Republican member of Congress facing mounting calls to resign after remarks made during a radio interview sparked outrage. According to the Daily Beast, Republican Representative Jen Kiggins came under fire after she appeared to agree with a radio host who used the phrase, quote, cotton-picking hands, when referring to House Democratic leader Hakeem Jeffries. The phrase is widely viewed as racially offensive, and audio of the exchange quickly spread online. Democratic lawmakers, including members of the Congressional Black Caucus, condemned the remarks and called for Kiggins to step down, saying she endorsed racist language. Kiggins later said she did not condone the wording, arguing she was only agreeing that Jeffries should stay out of Virginia politics, and said the host should not have used that language. The controversy lands as Kiggins prepares for a high-stakes re-election fight in one of the country's most competitive House districts. 4 in 10 Americans will skip summer trips entirely this year, with affordability being the primary concern. 5,000 Americans were surveyed. Other findings, 37% say they won't travel this summer, 52% saying the inability to afford costs as the main reason. Among those still planning trips, 31% say they're being more budget conscious, 25% choosing cheaper destinations. Popular 2026 travel trends include staycations at 32%, quietcations at 30%, and micro breaks for shorter getaways at 30%. And the White House is pushing back after President Donald Trump was seen appearing to nod off during a public Oval Office event. According to the Daily Beast, a video from a Monday event on maternal health shows the 79-year-old president with his eyes closed for extended moments, prompting renewed questions about his stamina. In response, a White House official insisted that Trump was not sleeping, claiming instead that he was blinking. The explanation quickly drew ridicule online, with critics calling it implausible and pointing to similar incidents in recent weeks where Trump appeared to doze during public appearances. Trump has previously mocked President Joe Biden as, quote, Sleepy Joe, a phrase now being turned back on him. The White House dismissed the criticism as a media spin and said the president was fully engaged throughout the event. The episode adds to ongoing criticism of Trump's public appearances and health as he continues an intense public schedule. 7:25, good Tuesday morning, the KBRF Morning Show, powered by Root Electric, the bright choice in quality. It's 55 right now. Gusty, windy today. Breezy, another word we can use. 22-mile-an-hour winds from the northwest, gusting as high as 35 miles an hour. Let's bring in Craig Olson. We are talking sports Tuesday already. Hey, Craig. Welcome.
19: Hey, good morning, Greg. Big night tonight for the Minnesota Timberwolves as they resume their series with San Antonio Spurs. The win the other night, of course, by the Wolves pulled them even with the Spurs at two games apiece. So it now becomes a best of three playoff series. And game one of that stretch is tonight in San Antonio. And one of the big question marks since the last game has been, will Victor Wembanyama be suspended and have further discipline going his way for the incident where he threw an elbow at Minnesota's Naz Reid that got him ejected from Game 4? Well, we have the answer. The answer is Victor will be in the game tonight. He was not charged with any further disciplinary action, so he will be playing for the Spurs in the pivotal Game 5 this evening. And that, of course, will determine who has the upper hand going into the final two games, possibly, of this best-of-seven series. So big game tonight for both teams in the Western Conference semifinal in the NBA. The other Western semifinal is over, and it saw Oklahoma City defeat the L.A. Lakers by a score of 115-110 last night, and that means a 4-0 sweep for the top-seeded Thunder. In the Eastern Conference semifinal series between Cleveland and Detroit, that series, like the Wolves and the Spurs in the West, is even at two games apiece after the Cavaliers beat the Pistons last night in Cleveland 112-103. So we'll see how that series plays out, but the series continuing tonight between the Wolves and the Spurs. Well, the Colorado Avalanche now definitely have the upper hand in their series, Stanley Cup playoff series with the Minnesota Wild. Last night, it was 1-1 going into the third period. Colorado scored a couple of goals and then added a couple of empty net goals in that third period late. And they get the 5-2 win over the Wild. So with the win, they go up 3-1 and will now head home to host Game 6 tomorrow night. The Wild last night just did not get a lot of great scoring opportunities throughout the first couple of periods. From the middle of the second period to the middle of the third period, they had like one shot. Yeah, one legitimate shot. And then they had, late in the game, a number of opportunities, scrambles in front of the Colorado net, where they had a lot of close-range shots and rebound opportunities and just could not get the puck in the net. So they were, they were outshot, 20-5 over the first half of the game. And then when they did have their chances, they just could not finish. So the Avalanche get the win, and the Wild now in a must-win situation when they play tomorrow night in Denver in Game 5 of this playoff series. So we'll see how all of that plays out, and it's a tough place to win. But again, the Wild have had some success against the Avalanche, more than a lot of teams this year. And they have beaten them once in this series. So you don't count them out yet, but it's going to be a lot harder if you have to win in Colorado, and they'll have to do that a couple of times if they're going to come back in this series. Very hard to come back from a 3-1 deficit in a best-of-seven playoff series. Well, let's take a timeout. We have a lot more to talk about on the other side of the break, including a preview of a softball doubleheader that's coming up today on 977 FM. We'll talk about that and preview the Twins' upcoming series and homestand and the Lynx in action tonight as well. All that on the other side of the break as Talkin' Sports continues on News Talk 1250 KBRF.
0: Here's your forecast from News Talk 1250 KBRF. Today, mostly sunny with a high near 68. Windy northwest wind. Overnight low of 41. For Wednesday, sunny and a high of 73. We have a chance of some rain on Thursday with a high of 77. Friday, sunny and breezy with a high of 78. And sunny and 74 for Saturday. That's your weather from News Talk 1250 KBRF.
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0: Good Tuesday morning at 7:31. We've got 56 in Fergus Falls. Going to be a breezy one today. Back to Craig Olson talking sports.
19: WNBA tonight, the Minnesota Lynx are on the road. Their first road game of the season. They're in Phoenix taking on the Mercury. And Phoenix is a 3.5-point favorite going into that game this evening. The Lynx lost their season opener, home opener, on Saturday to the Atlanta Dream, 91-90, and they will try to rebound with a victory this evening in Phoenix. For the Minnesota Twins, it's a homestand starting tonight against the Miami Marlins. The Marlins bring a record of 19-22 into Target Field. The Twins are 18-23, so very similar seasons. The difference is the Marlins, who play in the National League East, are 9 games out in their division because Atlanta is one of the top teams in the league. The Twins are only 3 games out, despite a very similar record, in the American League Central, which is definitely the weakest division in all of baseball right now. Cleveland won last night, so they are over 500 at 22-21. Their lead is a game and a half on Chicago, 2 on Detroit and Kansas City, and 3 on the Twins heading into tonight's game. Bailey Ober, the right-hander, will get the ball for Minnesota. Right-handed pitcher Yuri Perez will pitch for Miami. He is 2-4 with an ERA over 5. First game of 3 between the two teams, and then Milwaukee comes in on the weekend for the Twins. And we have a doubleheader for you tonight, actually starting at 4 o'clock this afternoon from De Lagoon Park in Fergus Falls, as the Fergus Falls girls softball team has doubleheader action at home against the Willmar Cardinals. Mark Johnson's going to be at De Lagoon Park today for the doubleheader starting at 4 o'clock. You will hear it on 977 FM. And you can watch the video stream through the Fergus Now app and the KBRF YouTube channel. Otter baseball team has a home game that did not appear on their original schedule, but when they lost the Bemidji game and could not find a date that worked for both teams to make it up, they added Ada Borup West for a single game today, and that will be at 5 o'clock at American Legion Field at De Lagoon Park. Otter tennis team will be hosting a triangular today, starting at 1 o'clock at the Fergus Falls High School courts. And the track and field teams will be at Alexandria for an invitational at 3:30 this afternoon. And also the golf teams, both the Otter boys and girls varsity golf teams, will be at Thumper Pond today. The other story that we have is a Vikings story. And, yeah, it's still a while before training camp, but there's already a plan to have a special day at the Vikings Stadium when retired running back Adrian Peterson is going to join the Ring of Honor for the Vikings. The induction will come 1 year before Peterson is eligible for election to the Pro Football Hall of Fame. The Vikings hosted Peterson last week at their facility to speak with players who were assembled for rookie minicamp. And during an interview with Vikings Entertainment Network, retired Vikings defensive lineman John Randall, who is a member of the Ring of Honor and the Pro Football Hall of Fame, surprised Peterson with the news. So Peterson will join the Ring of Honor. He played for the Vikings from 2007 to 2016, and he holds the franchise record for most career rushing yards, 11,747, and touchdowns, 97. So definitely belongs in that Ring of Honor. And he, again, will be eligible for induction into the Pro Football Hall of Fame for the first time in 2027. And, Greg, that's Talking Sports for you on this Tuesday morning.
0: And thank you, Craig Olson, for the roundup. We'll get more sports before 8 this morning. With the heavy wind, and we have a wind advisory, we'll start with that, until 7 this evening. Also a red flag warning in effect, and that's a combination of the warmer temperatures, lower humidity, and the wind as well. Outdoor burning not recommended on a day like today. Red flag warning, so be aware of that. Otherwise, temperature-wise, 68 today. 73 for Wednesday. And then a bit of rain is possible on Thursday. Your forecast coming up after your Tuesday morning. KBRFradio.com news.
2: 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Authorities are investigating after a Canadian Pacific Railroad train struck an unoccupied pickup truck late Friday night near Dent. According to the Ottawa County Sheriff's Office, dispatchers were contacted at about 11:45 by railroad employees reporting that a train had hit a pickup truck near the city limits of Dent. Deputies located the truck and determined it was unoccupied at the time of the collision. The vehicle's owner was later contacted and confirmed to be uninjured. Officials said there was no damage to the railroad tracks or the train, and no injuries were reported among train employees. The pickup truck sustained severe damage in the crash. The incident remains under investigation. One person was hurt at an intersection collision in Fox Home Sunday afternoon. State troopers say that just before 2 o'clock Sunday, an SUV was heading north on County Road 19 and a sedan was heading east on 380th Street when the two vehicles collided in the intersection. The driver of the SUV, 32-year-old Alyssa Budke of Tinta, suffered non-life-threatening injuries and was transported to Lake Region Hospital for treatment. Her juvenile passengers and the occupants of the sedan were not hurt. The crash remains under investigation. A Wahpeton woman was hurt in a head-on collision on Highway 210 near Fox Home Sunday night. State troopers say that at around 5:30, an SUV was heading west on Highway 210 and a sedan was heading east when the vehicles collided. The driver of the sedan, 46-year-old Rachel Kircher of Wahpeton, suffered serious but non-life-threatening injuries and was life-flighted to Sanford Hospital in Fargo. The driver of the SUV from Wheaton was not hurt. The crash remains under investigation. Fire officials in Moorhead are investigating a fire late Monday morning that caused significant damage to a duplex. A caller initially reported a deck fire, and flames were spreading along the west side of the building and into the structure when crews arrived. Firefighters from multiple agencies brought the fire under control, but the southern unit was heavily damaged in the living areas, attic, and roof. The second unit and a nearby home also sustained damage. No injuries were reported. I'll be back with more KBRFradio.com news after this.
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2: KBRFradio.com news continues. Ex-Minnesota State Senator Justin Eichhorn will reportedly plead guilty to attempted enticement of a minor on Thursday in federal court. The Grand Rapids Republican was arrested in March of 2025 during an underage prostitution sting in Bloomington. A change of plea notice was filed Monday in the U.S. District Court. Eichhorn resigned from the Minnesota Senate following his arrest. His defense attorney claimed federal prosecutors targeted Eichhorn because he's a state lawmaker. He remains free on bond until the hearing. Republicans in the Minnesota House are united against a Senate-passed bill that would restrict so-called assault-style weapons. Anna Leamy of the Minnesota Gun Owners Caucus says these types of rifles are all over the state.
6: There's hundreds of thousands of these in Minnesota. They're commonly owned. People use them for all sorts of things. People do use them for self-defense, for sport shooting. They're not as ominous as people make them seem.
2: Democrats say Republicans blocking the gun violence prevention package will be a key campaign issue this fall. The legislation has been pushed by the families of Annunciation School shooting victims. Democratic Congresswoman Angie Craig says current challenges are making it harder for the next generation to get started in farming and ranching.
7: I'm very worried about young and beginning farmers right now.
2: Craig, the ranking member of the U.S. House Ag Committee, says production expenses are out of control.
7: Farmers are paying more for fertilizer, they're paying more for diesel cost, commodities prices are still not where most would like to see them, they're paying more for seeds, for machinery, for utilities, for labor when they can find it.
2: Craig says access to affordable credit is one of the biggest barriers facing young farmers. Health officials warn it's a bad spring for ticks.
3: Infectious disease physician Dr. Greg DeMurray says the CDC is tracking more emergency room visits for tick bites and tick activity is already elevated.
8: The ticks are real dependent on climate, you know, and how severe of a winter we have, and then also on their feeding sources. So the ticks feed on mammals, and if the winter is mild, then these mammals survive more, so they're more of the animals around for the ticks to feed on.
3: DeMurray says that combination is driving higher tick populations this year, meaning people heading outdoors should take extra precautions. For KBRFradio.com News, I'm Derek Sidian. Get more news at KBRFradio.com. 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
0: Here's your forecast from News Talk 1250 KBRF. Today, mostly sunny with a high near 68. Windy northwest wind. Overnight low of 41. For Wednesday, sunny and a high of 73. We have a chance of some rain on Thursday with a high of 77. Friday, sunny and breezy with a high of 78, and sunny and 74 for Saturday. That's your weather from News Talk 1250 KBRF.
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22: With the Wall Street Business Report, I'm Bill Alexander. President Trump said he will move to suspend the federal tax on gasoline to help Americans shoulder surging fuel prices caused by the war in Iran. Monday, the average national gas price was $4.52 a gallon. That's according to AAA. The Treasury Department wants U.S. banks and other financial institutions to monitor for suspected Iranian money laundering networks that use their funds to smuggle sanctioned oil through shell companies and crypto networks. The costs are piling up for businesses during the U.S. and Israel's war against Iran, and many economists see a bleak outlook, with some bracing for a downturn in hiring and investment in the coming months. Heathrow Airport said its passenger numbers fell 5% to 6.7 million in April as the Iran war disrupted travel plans. The U.K.'s biggest airport by passenger traffic said the transfer passenger numbers rose 10% as travelers rerouted through London. For the Wall Street Business Report, I'm Bill Alexander in Washington.
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17: With SRN News, I'm Rich Thomason in Washington. Kuwait is accusing Iran of dispatching an armed Revolutionary Guard team to attack an island in the Middle East nation. Kuwait has come under repeated attack by Iran during the war. President Trump is dismissing as garbage Iran's response to a U.S. peace proposal. Raises the specter of further American military strikes on Iran. And the president says America is doing a service to the entire world by denying the death to America regime nukes.
25: They're lunatics having a nuclear weapon. I deal with them. I deal with them. I say it to them. I say, you people are crazy. I deal with them. They talk differently. I say, you're crazy. You're crazy people. You're nuts. You're not having a nuclear weapon. They think they can talk me into it, and they don't do very well with it. But they know how I feel. They can't have a nuclear weapon. They would use it within an hour after getting it.
17: The president is set to leave for Beijing for talks with his Chinese counterpart, President Xi. The American Enterprise Institute's Matthew Continetti says Mr. Trump will be negotiating from a position of strength.
5: And I think he wants that big trade deal that he's been seeking with China throughout his two terms. And here, you know, I think we have to be a little bit wary right now. I think America has a lot of economic leverage over China at the moment. And you consider the effect of the tariffs on China. You look at how our economy is doing. We just had a fantastic job report.
17: Continetti speaking with the Salem Radio Network. The president will be accompanied to China by an entourage of American tech, industry, and finance leaders. Stung by the Virginia Supreme Court's rejection of their extreme gerrymandering plan, Virginia Democrats are now making a long-shot appeal to the U.S. Supreme Court. The state Supreme Court ruled the 10-to-1 Democrat advantage map runs afoul of the state's constitution. Wall Street, Dow Futures down 61. This is SRN News.
9: AP Sports, I'm Geffen Coolball. Donovan Mitchell dropped 43 points, and the Cavaliers tied up their East second-round series with the top-seeded Pistons at two games apiece with a 112-103 victory. Mitchell tied an NBA playoff record with 39 points in the second half.
10: I've had performances where I've had, I don't know if I've had 39, but I've had big second halves, right? Like, understand that, hey, like it's halves, it's quarters, it's halves, and the fact that, you know, I can have a night like that and my teammates are right there for me, right? Like that's the biggest thing.
9: Spurs star Victor Wembanyama won't face further discipline from the NBA for elbowing Minnesota's Naz Reid in Game 4 of the team's Western Conference semifinal series. In the Stanley Cup playoffs, the Avalanche bounced back from a mid-series lull and beat the Wild 5-2 in Game 4 to take a 3-1 West second-round series lead. And Craig Morton, who became the first quarterback to start Super Bowls for two franchises, has died at 83. Geffen Coolbaugh, AP Sports.
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6: I'm Tim Lesmeister, and this is from the pages of the Outdoor News, brought to you by Onyx Fish. You know, there are a lot of fawns out there right now, and there's going to be a lot more. And if you see one that looks a little discombobulated, maybe lost, leave it alone. I'll tell you why, but first...
7: You know the drill. 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
6: During the first few weeks of life, a fawn stays quiet and hidden while their mothers look for food nearby. They have spotted coats, minimal scent. That's their best defenses. They can walk from birth. It takes them a few weeks to become fast enough to keep up with their mothers and avoid predators. Remember, wild animals care for their young differently than humans do. And sometimes the best chance of survival for that fawn is in their natural environment. You need to understand that if you see an unaccompanied fawn, they have rarely been abandoned. If you find a seemingly healthy fawn lying quietly by itself, do not touch it. Leave the area as soon as possible. Don't bring a bunch of people over to pet it or look at this fawn. The mother will not return while people or other animals are around. You need to give the fawn and its mother space. That's the best thing you can do to support their natural behavior. Do not try to feed the fawn. Wild animals have specialized dietary needs that are not easily met by a non-natural food source. So do not feed them. The best thing to do is just leave them alone. This is from the pages of the Outdoor News.
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0: 7:55, we're coming up on 8 o'clock. A good Tuesday morning to you. 55 right now, windy. Northwest wind at 30 miles an hour, gusting as high as 41 miles an hour. Have a wind advisory throughout the day. And alongside that, a red flag warning. Warmer temperatures, strong winds, and low humidity all combined to make it not good for outdoor burning. So avoid that today. Red flag warning. A spark can become a blaze pretty quick and spread very rapidly, almost surprisingly rapid, if you've ever been in that situation. You don't want to. Hey, more sports with Craig Olson, brought to you by Haugrud Law Office. Welcome back, Craig.
14: Thank you, Greg. Yeah, the winds won't do much for the spring sports either today. Yeah. It's hard enough, you know, to keep the ball in the fairway, right, on a calm day. Well... today could be a lot harder than your normal round of golf, and the Otters are competing over at Thumper Pond today, both the boys and the girls. Mm-hmm. And they start, 9 o'clock for the girls today and then 2 for the boys. So
0: I was going to say, if you've got some foliage on the trees, but it's all pines over there at Thumper, isn't it?
14: Yeah, there you go. Yeah. That's true. So, yeah. But I don't know. Maybe it won't be quite as bad, but I just think that, oh, man, golf is such a tough game anyway, and then you throw in that wind on the area courses today could be a challenge for a lot of casual golfers, too. Every day is a challenge for us casual golfers, but, you know. And then tennis. I mean, tennis is a tough day. The Otters have home triangular today, and the wind will play a little havoc with the tennis game as well. So that starts at 1 o'clock over at the Fergus Falls courts today. And it's not that much fun to play baseball and softball in the wind either, because it can be kind of distracting and cause problems. And those are on the schedule today, too. The Otter boys have their final home baseball game. They've got Ada Borup West coming in for a 5 o'clock start.
0: Yeah.
14: And the girls play two today. They have Wilmer coming in for a softball doubleheader at 4. We're going to have coverage of that on 977 FM and video stream through the KBRF YouTube channel and the Fergus Now app. So
0: the perspective is interesting because we're talking about athletes and their particular sports in high wind conditions, and on a day like today, it's a challenge just to walk across a parking lot. Have you ever been in a where you're kind of scared that you're going to tip over?
14: More and more I am that way, it seems.
0: like it's distressing. I don't know if I need ankle weights or what I would do. Like the divers have the lead shoes.
14: Yeah, a little stability there and anchor you down. But my wife and I like to go for a walk, you know, around the neighborhood occasionally. Yeah. But, boy, if it's windy, we go, well, maybe not today. It's a little too windy, because you're right. It is a concern. So, yeah, so be careful no matter what you're doing out there, but especially the burning stuff. Make sure you don't do that today.
0: Big time.
14: Yeah. Well, the Wild are in a tough situation after last night. They got beat at home by the Colorado Avalanche 5-2, and the Avalanche take a 3-1 series lead in their second-round Stanley Cup playoff series, and they can close it out at home tomorrow night. So it is a must-win tomorrow night for the Wild against the Avalanche. So last night it was a battle, 1-1 through 2, and then two third-period goals gave the Avalanche the lead, and they got a couple of empty netters late to get the victory secured. And in the NBA tonight, you have the Timberwolves on the road against the Spurs, and this is Game 5, a pivotal Game 5. San Antonio is a 10.5-point favorite in that game tonight against Minnesota. The winner, of course, will have the upper hand going into Game 6, which will be back in Minnesota, and it's guaranteed to be coming back for Thursday. And tonight, the Lynx are in action, too. They are in Phoenix taking on the Mercury, and Phoenix is a 3.5-point favorite in that game this evening. The Twins open up a 3-game series with the Miami Marlins tonight. Bailey Ober will get the ball. Twins have won their last two games and are coming off a series win at Cleveland. And the Vikings have announced that retired running back Adrian Peterson will enter the Ring of Honor this fall. They will be honoring him at one of their home games this coming season. And that is a look at sports.
0: Greg Olson on News Talk 1250 KBRF Sports, brought to you by Haugrud Law Office. 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
3: Breaking news this hour from Town Hall. I'm Rich Thomason. Inflation, as measured by the Consumer Price Index, shot higher last month, hitting a 3-year high as consumer prices rose 3.8% year over year. Big contributor to the price spike, cost of energy. Accompanied by a bevy of American tech, industry, and financial leaders, President Trump is about to take off for Beijing and talks with his Chinese counterpart. Correspondent Eduardo Castillo says this will be Mr. Trump's second visit to China as president.
4: President Donald Trump travels to Beijing this week, marking the first visit to China by a U.S. president in nearly a decade, the last one by Trump. As Trump and Chinese President Xi Jinping get ready to meet, both countries have said that the relationship has been relatively stable, and they want to keep it that way. But there are still some issues unresolved. For example, trade tensions persist, and although it's possible there's going to be an extended truce, some experts think that the broader conflict is far from over. Technology is another sticking point, with the U.S. limiting exports of advanced chips to China.
17: President Trump says his main objective in the standoff with Tehran remains the same, no nuclear weapon for Iran.
1: If the Obama deal wasn't terminated by me, they would have had it 6 years ago, and they would have used it immediately on Israel and also the rest of the Middle East. You saw that when they started shooting rockets. Nobody thought Saudi Arabia and Qatar and UAE were going to get hit, or Kuwait, Bahrain. I think it was a tremendous strategic mistake, and they wasted those missiles. We have the Patriots that knocked them down every time.

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1: There's a new Trump nominee to lead the beleaguered TSA.
2: President Donald Trump has nominated David Cummins to head the Transportation Security Administration. If confirmed, Cummins, who worked as a senior vice president at government contractor Serco, would take over a TSA bruised by the longest partial government shutdown in history, during which employees went without paychecks, thousands of TSA employees did not show up to work, hundreds quit entirely, leaving travelers frustrated and politicians pointing fingers over who was to blame for shutting down the Department of Homeland Security. I'm Lisa Dwyer.
1: UK Prime Minister Keir Starmer tells his cabinet he will not resign, despite growing calls from within his Labour Party. Starmer is trying to rally support after big losses in last week's local elections. Earlier today, a junior minister became the first to resign, urging Starmer to follow suit. News and analysis, townhall.com. The MD-11 cargo planes involved in last fall's deadly UPS crash in Louisville will be returning to the air.
2: The plane crashed shortly after takeoff after the left engine flew off the wing. Three pilots were killed, along with 12 more people on the ground. The Federal Aviation Administration says it approved Boeing's proposed fix for the workhorse MD-11s after extensive review. Lawyers representing some of the families that lost loved ones say they hope the FAA was thorough enough to ensure the planes are safe. I'm Lisa Dwyer.
1: The global maritime industry is facing a looming shortage of the fuel that powers ships as the Iran war chokes off a key shipping lane in the Strait of Hormuz. About 80% of globally traded goods are transported by sea. Experts say consumers and businesses should brace for price spikes to shipping costs and impacts to their bottom lines. More on these stories, townhall.com.
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6: Here's your forecast from News Talk 1250 KBRF. Today, mostly sunny with a high near 68. Windy northwest wind. Overnight low of 41. For Wednesday, sunny and a high of 73. We have a chance of some rain on Thursday with a high of 77. Friday, sunny and breezy with a high of 78. And sunny and 74 for Saturday. That's your weather from News Talk 1250 KBRF.
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7: 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We've got 55 right now. Cloudy and windy. Northwest wind, 30 miles an hour. Gusting as high as 40 miles an hour. Wind advisory in effect until 7 o'clock tonight, and a red flag warning as well. Heavy winds, low humidity, and warmer temperatures. That's critical fire weather conditions. Extreme fire behavior is how they frame that with the National Weather Service. No outdoor burning because of those dangerous winds. Any fires that ignite will spread rapidly and become difficult to control.

0: control. So no outdoor burning recommended during red flag conditions. 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Yesterday, got up to 70 for Monday's high. 6:15 this morning, Vern, northeast of Underwood, reporting 51, had a high of 69 yesterday. John in Pelican Rapids with 56 at 6:30, high of 71. And Russell Zuhlsdorf in Fergus Falls reporting 55. 1 year ago, May 12th, our high was 90. And we had an overnight low of 66 1 year ago. Air quality index rated good today with 35. Allergy forecast very low. The tree pollen count is moderate today. 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
1: 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Authorities are investigating after a Canadian Pacific Railroad train struck an unoccupied pickup truck late Friday night near Dent. According to the Otter Tail County Sheriff's Office, dispatchers were contacted at about 11:45 by railroad employees reporting that a train had hit a pickup truck near the city limits of Dent. Deputies located the truck and determined it was unoccupied at the time of the collision. The vehicle's owner was later contacted and confirmed to be uninjured. Officials said there was no damage to the railroad tracks or the train, and no injuries were reported among train employees. The pickup truck sustained severe damage in the crash. The incident remains under investigation. One person was hurt at an intersection collision in Fox Home Sunday afternoon. State troopers say that just before 2 o'clock Sunday, an SUV was heading north on County Road 19 and a sedan was heading east on 380th Street when the two vehicles collided in the intersection. The driver of the SUV, 32-year-old Alyssa Budke of Tinta, suffered non-life-threatening injuries and was transported to Lake Region Hospital for treatment. Her juvenile passengers and the occupants of the sedan were not hurt. The crash remains under investigation. A Wahpeton woman was hurt in a head-on collision on Highway 210 near Fox Home Sunday night. State troopers say that at around 5:30, an SUV was heading west on Highway 210 and a sedan was heading east when the vehicles collided. The driver of the sedan, 46-year-old Rachel Kircher of Wahpeton, suffered serious but non-life-threatening injuries and was life-flighted to Sanford Hospital in Fargo. The driver of the SUV from Wheaton was not hurt. The crash remains under investigation. Fire officials in Moorhead are investigating a fire late Monday morning that caused significant damage to a duplex. A caller initially reported a deck fire, and flames were spreading along the west side of the building and into the structure when crews arrived. Firefighters from multiple agencies brought the fire under control, but the southern unit was heavily damaged in the living areas, attic, and roof. The second unit and a nearby home also sustained damage. No injuries were reported. I'll be back with more KBRFradio.com news after this.
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1: KBRFradio.com news continues. Ex-Minnesota State Senator Justin Eichhorn will reportedly plead guilty to attempted enticement of a minor on Thursday in federal court. The Grand Rapids Republican was arrested in March of 2025 during an underage prostitution sting in Bloomington. A change of plea notice was filed Monday in the U.S. District Court. Eichhorn resigned from the Minnesota Senate following his arrest. His defense attorney claimed federal prosecutors targeted Eichhorn because he's a state lawmaker. He remains free on bond until the hearing. Republicans in the Minnesota House are united against a Senate-passed bill that would restrict so-called assault-style weapons. Anna Leamy of the Minnesota Gun Owners Caucus says these types of rifles are all over the state.
4: There's hundreds of thousands of these in Minnesota. They're commonly owned. People use them for all sorts of things. People do use them for self-defense, for sport shooting. They're not as ominous as people make them seem.
1: Democrats say Republicans blocking the gun violence prevention package will be a key campaign issue this fall. The legislation has been pushed by the families of Annunciation School shooting victims. Democratic Congresswoman Angie Craig says current challenges are making it harder for the next generation to get started in farming and ranching.
5: I'm very worried about young and beginning farmers right now.
1: Craig, the ranking member of the U.S. House Ag Committee, says production expenses are out of control.
5: Farmers are paying more for fertilizer. They're paying more for diesel cost. Commodities prices are still not where most would like to see them. They're paying more for seeds, for machinery, for utilities, for labor when they can find it.
1: Craig says access to affordable credit is one of the biggest barriers facing young farmers. Health officials warn it's a bad spring for ticks. Infectious disease physician Dr. Greg DeMurray says the CDC is tracking more emergency room visits for tick bites and tick activity is already elevated.
6: The ticks are real dependent on climate, you know, and how severe of a winter we have, and then also on their feeding sources. So the ticks feed on mammals, and if the winter is mild, then these mammals survive more, so they're more of the animals around for the ticks to feed on.
1: DeMurray says that combination is driving higher tick populations this year, meaning people heading outdoors should take extra precautions. For KBRFradio.com News, I'm Derek Sidian. Get more news at KBRFradio.com. 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
7: Minnesota News Network, I'm Brent Palm. It appears unlikely the Minnesota House will hold a floor vote on the gun violence prevention package passed by the Senate. Anna Leamy of the Minnesota Gun Owners Caucus says Republican Speaker Lisa Damith.
4: I think she's made it clear that this bill and this consequential should go through the normal House committee process. The bill that passed the Senate, its companion bill, is sitting in House Judiciary Committee. So it would have to go through the whole committee process.
7: All Republicans in the Minnesota Senate voted against the bill. The Human Services Bill passed the Minnesota House Monday and could be considered by the Senate as soon as today. The bipartisan legislation aims to improve the health and safety of patients at assisted living facilities, adds protections for vulnerable adults, and addresses programs susceptible to fraud. And Game 5 of the PWHL semifinals between Minnesota and Montreal was postponed last night due to an illness running through the Montreal roster. This is MNN.
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17: With SRN News, I'm Rich Thomason in Washington. Kuwait is accusing Iran of dispatching an armed Revolutionary Guard team to attack an island in the Middle East nation. Kuwait has come under repeated attack by Iran during the war. President Trump is dismissing as garbage Iran's response to a U.S. peace proposal. It raises the specter of further American military strikes on Iran. And the president says America is doing a service to the entire world by denying the death to America regime nukes.
18: They're lunatics having a nuclear weapon. I deal with them. I deal with them. I say it to them. I say, you people are crazy. I deal with them. They talk differently. I say, you're crazy. You're crazy people. You're nuts. You're not having a nuclear weapon. They think they can talk me into it, and they don't do very well with it. But they know how I feel. They can't have a nuclear weapon. They would use it within an hour after getting it.
17: The president is set to leave for Beijing for talks with his Chinese counterpart, President Xi. The American Enterprise Institute's Matthew Continetti says Mr. Trump will be negotiating from a position of strength.
19: And I think he wants that big trade deal that he's been seeking with China throughout his two terms. And here, I think we have to be a little bit wary right now. I think America has a lot of economic leverage over China at the moment. And you consider the effect of the tariffs on China. You look at how our economy is doing. We just had a fantastic job report.
17: Continetti speaking with the Salem Radio Network. The president will be accompanied to China by an entourage of American tech industry and finance leaders. Stung by the Virginia Supreme Court's rejection of their extreme gerrymandering plan, Virginia Democrats are now making a long-shot appeal to the U.S. Supreme Court. The state Supreme Court ruled the 10-to-1 Democrat advantage map runs afoul of the state's constitution. Wall Street, Dow futures down 61. This is SRN News.
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22: 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Recent tensions in the Middle East have amped up problems with both the availability and cost for ag fertilizers. Federal agencies as well as the private sector are addressing the issues. Chris Glenn of the Fertilizer Institute explains the need.
24: In a general way, overall increasing domestic production of fertilizers here in the United States, making sure that permitting is going in an effective way and it doesn't take 10 years and tens of millions of dollars to expand a mine or create a mine. The designation of potash and phosphate as critical minerals would help with the permitting process and cutting some of that red tape.
22: At the U.S. Department of Agriculture, Ag Secretary Brooke Rollins lists the fertilizer issue as a priority.
0: And the private sector is stepping up. CF Industries has delayed their scheduled maintenance on their ammonia plant in Donaldsonville, Louisiana, supplying an additional 100,000 tons of granular urea to U.S. customers that otherwise would not have been available this planting season. Pivot Bio is also allowing customers to lock in their prices through the 2028 season.
22: Rollins also notes,
0: at our rural development mission, we continue to build out production through a $900 million fertilizer production expansion program, and we are now working around the clock with dozens of these projects to bring them to fruition.
22: That's Farm to Fork. I'm Daryl Anderson.
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2: This is your I-94 ramp cone zone update. The 210 I-94 ramp is closed. The interchange ramps will be closed to all travelers during construction, and traffic to and from Highway 210 in Fergus Falls will be detoured to the County Road 1/Tower Road. Highway 210 will remain open for travelers during construction. Traffic will shift to one side of the bridge and will be reduced to one lane in each direction. For construction updates, visit the Fergus Falls Chamber at fergusfalls.com and click on the Cone Zone. 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
5: And it's 8:25. Good Tuesday morning. Going to be windy, gusty one today. A wind advisory to be aware of and a red flag warning that pairs with that. Dangerous for outdoor burning conditions. So do not do any outdoor burning today. 55 right now, 68 for the high. We've got some sunshine for tomorrow, too, with a high up near 73. Craig Olson with one more run through sports, taking us to 8:30. Craig.
6: And, Greg, a doubleheader of softball on the radio today, and the video stream also available from De Lagoon Park. 4 o'clock today, Wilmer is in town, taking on the Otter Girls in two games. Mark Johnson's going to cover the action on 977 FM and the video stream through the Fergus Now app and the KBRF YouTube channel. Otter baseball team has a single game at 5 o'clock out at American Legion Field. They will take on Ada Borup West. Tennis triangular today. The Otters at 1 o'clock have that triangular at the high school courts. And in track and field, the Otters are in Alexandria today for a 3:30 invitational. Also on the schedule, golf out at Thumper Pond. The Otter girls have their pre-section tournament there, and the Otter boys have a dual meet with Detroit Lakes on the schedule at Thumper Pond today. Well, tonight is a big night for the Minnesota Timberwolves as they begin the best of three now, because they're even at two games apiece after the first four games of this best of seven series, so it becomes a best of three with the San Antonio Spurs, who can win two of the next three games. And the Spurs are 10.5-point favorites going into Game 5 tonight. And they will be at full strength. Victor Wembanyama will not face any further discipline for elbowing Minnesota's Naz Reid, as he will play in Game 5 for the Spurs tonight. Winner will certainly have the upper hand, but the Timberwolves, if they can win on the road tonight, would have a chance to clinch back at home in Game 6. So we'll see how that plays out. The Thunder beat the Lakers in the other Western Conference semifinal series, 115-110, and that completed their four-game sweep of LeBron and the Lakers, so L.A. is done. And in the Eastern Conference semifinal between Cleveland and Detroit, They are all even at two games apiece after the Cavaliers rallied for a 112-103 win over the Pistons last night in Cleveland. WNBA tonight, the Minnesota Lynx are in Phoenix taking on the Mercury. The Lynx lost their home opener and season opener on Saturday, 91-90 to the Atlanta Dream. And they will be in action against the Mercury tonight in Phoenix. And Phoenix is a 3.5-point favorite going into that game tonight. Well, a tough night for the Wild last night. They had a hard time getting shots, getting their offense going. There was a 21-minute stretch where they had only one shot on goal. And that really kind of did them in. They did have some opportunities in the third period, just could not get the puck in the net. And then Colorado scored a couple of empty net goals to put the final score at 5-2. It was a very competitive third period. That 5-2 score is kind of misleading if you didn't see the game with the two empty netters in 30 seconds. But, yeah, the Avalanche definitely have a leg up now as they're up 3-1 and can close it out tomorrow night in Denver. The Wild need a road win against the best team in the NHL during the regular season to bring it back home for a Game 6 opportunity on their home ice. So we'll see how it goes tomorrow night, but Colorado looked really good last night in taking things away from the Wild. They really thwarted their offensive attack last night, slowed down the Wild as far as scoring opportunities. So we'll see what kind of adjustments the Wild can make going into Denver tomorrow night. And the Minnesota Twins were off yesterday. They opened a 3-game series and a 6-game homestand tonight. They have Miami in for 3 and then Milwaukee on the weekend. And tonight it's Bailey Ober pitching for the Twins as they try to extend their winning streak. They've won 2 in a row, trying to make it 3 straight, and following up that Cleveland series win with hopefully a series win against Miami. And retired running back Adrian Peterson will enter the Minnesota Vikings Ring of Honor this fall. The induction will come 1 year before Peterson is eligible for election to the Pro Football Hall of Fame. He played for the Vikings from 2007 to 2016. Peterson holds the franchise record for most career rushing yards with 11,747 and touchdowns with 97. His 14,918 career rushing yards and 120 touchdowns both rank fifth in NFL history. So getting his due for sure, joining the Vikings Ring of Honor. And that is a look at sports.
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0: Good morning. I'm Tyler Donaldson with your opening market update. Grains markets opening up today's trade with a bit of a positive note here, pulled higher by the wheat complex. Wheat contracts trading about double digits higher, as high as 15 cents in KC wheat. Taking a look at wheat with traders looking for small improvement. That portion of the crop deemed to be good to excellent fell to just 28% for wheat, down three more percentage points, with poor to very poor portion of the crop rising by 3 points to 40%. Key state Kansas fell 5 points to just 17% good to excellent, while Nebraska, Texas, and Oklahoma also fell. Nebraska rated at a dismal 5% good to excellent, as drought has been expansive. It's the worst rated winter wheat crop in 30 years. Checking corn. Corn contracts about 3 cents higher to start out the day's trade, and it's going to be a busy week of news with CPI inflation numbers out later today. The May WASD and crop production report at 11 o'clock this morning. U.S.-China trade summit in Beijing set to commence here on Thursday. The inability for the U.S. and Iran to come to terms on a peace process, and Iran saying it will never bow, has traders adding back war premium as energy and fertilizer prices could impact ag markets. On the soybean front, bean contracts about 3 to 6 cents higher currently, and as in corn, soybean planting well ahead of schedule, rising by 16 percentage points to 49% done last week, which is 13 percentage points ahead of the 5-year average pace. Emergence at 20% compares to just 12% normally. Reporting Agriculture's Business, you're listening to the Red River Farm Network.
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4: Here's your forecast from News Talk 1250 KBRF. Today mostly sunny with a high near 68. Windy northwest wind. Overnight low of 41. For Wednesday, sunny and a high of 73. We have a chance of some rain on Thursday, with a high of 77. Friday, sunny and breezy with a high of 78, and sunny and 74 for Saturday. That's your weather from News Talk 1250 KBRF.
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8: Today, popcorn is a must for many moviegoers, but theaters were slow to adopt the snack.
12: You would go in, and during intermission, the men would go outside to smoke, and the women were kind of like, well, what do we do? They would go buy popcorn from the street vendors. Well, then the theater owners were a little upset because there was a mess.
8: Theaters began banning popcorn, but women could often sneak popcorn into the venue under their long dresses. Eventually, it was better to simply sell popcorn in the theater, make some money, and clean up the mess. Over the years, it's remained a mainstay snack.
12: Really, during the Depression, it became one of the snacks that you could get because it was so cheap. So it gave you the ability to have something in a time where you didn't have anything.
8: This museum has many great poppers, small to large, horse-drawn, and motorized. There's one popper tied to Paul Newman's line of popcorn that the local company produced.
12: Paul started his Newman's own line of popcorn, and you can see some examples behind me today. He purchased this cart. They used it for promotion in Central Park during his promotion of the Newman's own.
8: And many of the carts here could do more than just popcorn.
12: Popcorn, peanuts. A lot of our carts you'll see kind of evolve from being just popcorn poppers to actually popcorn and peanut roasters. If you look around, you'll find a variety of different machines that give you those options.
8: It's an interesting collection, the only one of its kind in the world for the public to see, tracing the history of one of America's favorite snacks, popcorn. Traveling the countryside in Marion, Ohio, I'm Andrew McCray.
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4: 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Rebecca Becky Nordland, age 77, of Fergus Falls, died May 8th at her home. There'll be a visitation on Thursday from 5 to 7 at Good Shepherd Lutheran Brethren Church with a prayer service at 6:30. And the service is Friday at 11 at Good Shepherd Lutheran Brethren Church. Visitation begins at 10. Maryland Wiegand died January 13th at Sanford Hospital in Fargo. The memorial service is Saturday at 1 at Trinity Lutheran Church in Wendell. Visitation begins at noon. Terry Lee Mormon, age 71, of Evansville, died May 5th at the Mayo Clinic in Waseca. The memorial service is Saturday at 3 at the Evansville Senior Center. Visitation begins at 2. Dolly Ann Olive Tangen, age 96, of Fergus Falls, died January 13th at the Minnesota Veterans Home. The service will be Sunday at 1 at Faith Lutheran Church. Visitation begins at noon. Norman Gunderson, age 87, of Fergus Falls, died May 10th at Pioneer Care. Funeral service is Monday at 11 at Bethel Lutheran Church. Visitation begins at 10. And Mary Beth Hansen, age 67, formerly of Fergus Falls, died March 30th. There'll be a celebration of life gathering Tuesday, May 19th, from 10 to noon at Olson Funeral and Cremation. That's our funeral home announcements for the record. Heard weekdays at this time, evenings at 5:15, and posted online at kbrfradio.com. 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

0: Good morning, and thank you for joining us today on the Morning Watch here on KBRF 1250 AM, Good Neighbor Radio. I'm Pastor Ben Durbin, and I bring you greetings from the people of Eagle Lake Lutheran Church, just south of Battle Lake. I'm glad to be with you this morning. This morning's broadcast is sponsored in memory of Darlene Sigerson, given by Marlene Messenger. This morning's devotional reading is from the Gospel of John, chapter 14, verses 15 through 21. Jesus said to his disciples, "If you love me, you will keep my commandments, and I will ask the Father, and he will give you another advocate to be with you forever. This is the Spirit of truth, whom the world cannot receive, because it neither sees him nor knows him. You know him because he abides with you, and he will be in you. I will not leave you orphaned. I am coming to you. In a little while, the world will no longer see me, but you will see me. Because I live, you also will live. On that day, you will know that I am in my Father, and you in me, and I in you. They who have my commandments and keep them are those who love me. And those who love me will be loved by my Father, and I will love them and reveal myself to them." Now, long before dual airbags became standard in vehicles in the late 1990s, young front seat passengers were kept safe by what we called the mom arm. And I would guess it was probably even more responsive than today's AI safety features, because the moment danger was sensed while behind the wheel, our mom's right arm would careen across the seat and smack right there against the passenger to protect us from any danger coming toward us. Often, it'd be accompanied by a comforting, "Ooh, careful, honey," or "Hold on." Now, I need to confess to you, this past year, while skiing at Andes Tower Hills, I discovered that I, too, have a mom arm. We'd be riding the chairlifts over there to the top of the hill, and I'd be riding with one of the kids, usually Zinnia, our youngest, and she would be rocking her legs back and forth or trying to turn around in the chair lift to talk to the kids directly behind us. And instinctively, my arm would just shoot out and pin her back against the lift seat, accompanied by a few choice words about always holding on to the side of the lift and never turning your body around in the seat. There were no seat belts on those lifts, and there were stretches where it had to be close to a 30, 40-foot drop. When I was a teen or a young adult, that height wouldn't have bothered me a bit. But being a parent, I saw the danger, and I couldn't even help it. Immediately, my arm is right there the moment I began to sense danger. The truth is that my mom was far away from me on that ski lift, hundreds of miles at least. And yet, in that moment, as my arm was instinctively swinging out to keep a wiggly, squirmy child safe in their seat, she was right there with me in that lift. I share that story because as Jesus is saying his long Minnesota goodbye to his disciples in John's gospel, he doesn't simply say that he's going ahead to prepare a place for them sometime far in the future, promising that as they're united with him in a death like his, they'll also be united with him in a resurrection like his. Though he does say that earlier. In today's reading, Jesus makes it clear to his disciples, whom he calls his friends, that he's going to continue to be close to them all the days of their lives, even after his death. And he will send the Spirit to be with them as another advocate for them. It's interesting to me that Jesus says another advocate. That tells me that he sees himself as the disciples' first advocate. The word in Greek, where we get the word paraclete, also has a few different meanings, including advocate, or helper, or comforter, or counselor. Jesus sees himself as having already been in these roles for the disciples, and he promises to send the Spirit to continue to maintain that relationship with his followers after his death. In that way, even though his physical presence may not be the same with them, through the Spirit he will continue to make his home with them. Jesus promises his followers, "I will not leave you orphaned." In the ancient world, to be without a parent, to be orphaned, was one of the most vulnerable positions a person could be in. The Old Testament law and prophets continually advocate for orphans along with widows and strangers or aliens as those God's people are called to protect. Jesus tells his followers that they will not be as orphans. Instead, he says, "In a little while, the world will no longer see me, but you will see me. Because I live, you also will live." His relationship with them will remain. His presence with them will remain through the Spirit, even through this transformed way. Jesus promises to reveal himself to those who continue in his teachings, keeping his commandments of loving God and loving one's neighbors. In that way, the good news of Easter isn't simply about some future life after biological death, but Easter is about Jesus' resurrected presence with us throughout our lives as well. Jesus reminds us that as humans, we're created by God to be primarily relational beings. We define ourselves in relationship to others. We might even say that we exist primarily in relationship to others and in relationship to God. Whether as a child, a son or daughter, or a parent or grandparent, or a spouse, or a friend, a sibling, a brother or sister, an employee or an employer, a member of the church or a member of the choir or a band or a volunteer group, or a citizen of one nation or another, a teacher or a student, a leader or a follower of someone else, a follower of Jesus, a child of God. All of these dimensions of our lives are relational. They give us our identity, not in isolation, but in relationship to others. They lead us to find our identities within a web of relationships. And I'll be honest, sometimes that can present challenges because those roles can become in tension with one another as we balance the demands of being one with the other, being a parent, along with being a spouse and being an employee, or being an employee or a citizen with being a follower of Jesus. As Jesus speaks with his disciples in the upper room, preparing them for his imminent death, Jesus gives them a promise that his bodily death will never separate them from his love for them, but that the Spirit will remain with them and serve in many of the same roles he served for them in their lives, as their advocate, as their comforter, as their counselor and friend. And that promise extends to you and to me today, and to all who believe in his name and follow him, and keep his word and his teachings throughout the world. The promise Jesus gives his disciples is that his relationship with us, with you, doesn't end in death. It can't. Jesus is the life, the way and the truth and the life. I remember a member of our congregation saying that you never stop being mom. All right? Throughout life, you never stop being mom. And while I've never been a mom, I imagine that it's true. You never stop being a parent. That is a willingness to forever define yourself in relationship to others, to your child. You can see a deep and beautiful abiding love in that, a forever commitment. In the same way, Jesus never stops being for us, our Savior, our teacher, our Lord, our friend. When we might feel alone or perhaps overwhelmed by the strain of relational living, remember that Jesus' Spirit is with you always and for you. That Jesus has never left us. God's presence with us has never left us and never will, for nothing, not even death, can separate us from the love of God in Christ Jesus, both now and forever. I want to thank you for listening to The Morning Watch. May God bless your day.
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2: Here's your forecast from News Talk 1250 KBRF. Today, mostly sunny with a high near 68. Windy northwest wind. Overnight low of 41. For Wednesday, sunny and a high of 73. We have a chance of some rain on Thursday with a high of 77. Friday, sunny and breezy with a high of 78. And sunny and 74 for Saturday. That's your weather from News Talk 1250 KBRF.
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3: Breaking news this hour from Town Hall. I'm Rich Thomason. President Trump describes as garbage Iran's response to a U.S. peace proposal.
4: It was just unacceptable.
3: So where do we go from here?
4: You know, a lot of people said, well, does he have a plan? Yeah, of course they do. I have the best plan ever. I mean, Iran has been defeated militarily, totally. They have a little left. They probably built up during this period of time. We'll knock that out in about a day.
3: Many questions remain about Iran's demands. Outwardly, Tehran remains defiant.
5: The exact details of the proposal have not been made public, but Iranian state media had earlier reported that they included the U.S. paying war reparations to Iran and recognizing its sovereignty over the Strait of Hormuz. Posting in English on social media, Iran's parliamentary speaker, Mohammed Baghir Ghalibaf, said that the U.S. had no alternative but to accept the 14-point proposal. He said the longer the U.S. dragged its feet, the more American taxpayers would pay for it. Both sides are digging in.
3: The BBC's Caroline Davis. Inflation heated up last month, hitting a three-year high as consumer prices rose 3.8% compared to a year ago. That, according to the Consumer Price Index, cost of energy, major contributor to the price spike. President Trump wants to suspend the federal gasoline tax of 18.4 cents per gallon. The move would require congressional approval. Today's national average for a gallon of regular, 4.50. It's down 2 cents from yesterday, according to AAA. Two drivers hospitalized in critical condition. They were shot by a gunman who opened fire yesterday on a busy highway in Cambridge, Massachusetts. It ended when a state trooper and a civilian fired on the gunman. He's hospitalized in critical condition. On Wall Street this morning, stocks are in the red, the Dow down 337 points. More on these stories at townhall.com.
6: Just hearing the word IRS can make people break out in a cold sweat. No one wants to deal with the IRS, and now you don't have to. The good news is Legal Tax Defense has been successfully negotiating with the IRS for more than 15 years. It doesn't matter how much you owe, whether it's $5,000

0: everything to gain. 800-292-7875.
1: The SPLC is under increasing scrutiny.
2: The Alabama Attorney General announcing a civil investigation into the Southern Poverty Law Center's fundraising practices. This follows the recent federal indictment of the organization. The AG said he sent a subpoena seeking information about its donations and payments to informants, and that he's seeking to determine if the organization violated state laws related to charitable organizations or deceptive trade practices. President Trump's DOJ already announced a criminal indictment against the SPLC, accusing it of fraud. The center's officials have vehemently denied the accusation. I'm Julie Walker.
1: Miners in Myanmar have discovered a massive ruby, considered to be the second largest by weight ever found in the country. The ruby weighs 11,000 carats, was unearthed in mid-April. Although it weighs less than a stone that was found in 1996, it is considered more valuable. News and analysis, townhall.com. The Beatles are returning to one of their iconic sites for the new fan experience in London.
3: AppleCore, the company founded by the Beatles, will open a seven-floor attraction at their early headquarters in 2027. The building is where the album Let It Be was recorded, and the rooftop, the site of the Beatles' last public performance. Fans will have access to the venue. In the meantime, both Paul McCartney and Ringo Starr have expressed excitement about the project. Jason Walker reporting.
1: The Treasury Department is pushing American banks to monitor suspected Iranian money laundering networks. The networks use funds to smuggle sanctioned oil through shell companies and crypto networks. This move aims to disrupt Iran's sanctions evasion infrastructure under operation worldwide. More on these stories at townhall.com.
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7: This is your I-94 ramp cone zone update. The 210 I-94 ramp is closed. The interchange ramps will be closed to all travelers during construction, and traffic to and from Highway 210 in Fergus Falls will be detoured to the County Road 1 / Tower Road. Highway 210 will remain open for travelers during construction. Traffic will shift to one side of the bridge and will be reduced to one lane in each direction. For construction updates, visit the Fergus Falls Chamber at fergusfalls.com and click on the Cone Zone. 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
8: This is MNN Sports. I'm Mike Graham. The Wild are now in a 3-1 hole in their best-of-7 playoff series with Colorado. The Avalanche finished strong last night in St. Paul and won Game 4 5-2. Minnesota head coach John Hines.
9: Tonight we didn't execute the things that we need to execute to give ourselves a good chance to win the hockey game. So tomorrow we have to regroup with that, and then we got to get ready for Game 5, and we got to make sure that we come out and execute the game plan that we need to execute and play the game the right way that gives us the best chance to win. And unfortunately tonight we didn't do that, so that'll be addressed, and then you going for one game.
8: Game 5 is tomorrow in Denver. The Minnesota Frost had their Game 5 pushed back from last night to tonight due to an illness impacting the Montreal roster. Tonight's game will start at 6. The winner advances to the championship series. The Wolves and Spurs play Game 5 of their best-of-7 set tonight in San Antonio. The Lynx are in action tonight in Phoenix. The Twins were off last night and host Miami tonight. This is MNN Sports.
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7: Good Tuesday morning, 9-11. Hope that everybody's having a great day, and hope you still have your hat. Could be a couple blocks down by now.
8: Oh my goodness, it's probably in the next state. It is awful out there. You know how I hate wind.
7: Yeah.
8: And, boy, this is wind, all right.
7: I walked out of my house. I had my hat on, and out of my house, it's pretty sheltered. So I was able to make it to my car, no problem. And then as soon as I got here, I don't like driving with a hat on, so I always take it off while I'm driving.
8: Oh, okay.
7: And so I get here. I can feel my Jeep shaking, and I'm like, you know what? I think I'm going to leave my hat right here.
8: Yeah, you know, I felt that too as I was driving. I mean, your whole car is like moving.
7: Especially when you crest the hill over here.
8: Yeah, and even inside the house this morning, we've got all windows to the west in the living room. And of course, the wind was more west, I think, than north.
7: Yep.
8: And I just felt like those windows were going to come right into the room. I mean, the whole, I felt like it was moving, and clearly it wasn't, but you could hear, you know, creaking, and man, it is windy out there. I was going to plant some window boxes today. Guess that won't happen, huh?
7: Jen just planted all her stuff last night.
8: Oh, she did. Oh, no.
7: I think they're okay, because a lot of them are on the back half, which faces east.
8: Okay, so, then she should be okay.
7: That's why I didn't really have too much wind with my hat, because the house is protecting me.
8: Right,
7: so.
8: Right. Yeah, well, it should be okay then. I've decided, I think some of the planting I'm going to do is on the east side of the house too, but I think I might wait till tomorrow. I've got till the weekend, so I'm gonna, yeah, just keep.
7: I got a softball doubleheader tonight.
8: Oh, and my granddaughter has a track meet, and you know, and this is, let's see, what are they? I'm not even sure what they call it anymore. It's not regions, but
7: sections.
8: Yeah, I don't know. It must be a section meet. Yeah. Yeah, I can't remember what she called it. Anyway, it's postseason.
7: Yeah.
8: And so I don't think with, you know, these few days left in May, I don't think they put it off. If they put it off today, they're going to have to do it tomorrow or the next day. I mean,
7: yeah.
8: So, but boy, that's pretty tough running when you're running in it's a conference meet. There you go.
7: Conference meet.
8: So I don't understand the whole difference, but anyway, it's a conference meet. So this would make a difference on
7: conference, you know, standing.
8: Yeah. Moving forward and that sort of thing. So it's kind of an important meet. And then to be able to have to run in sometimes 55 mile an hour gusts. Did I hear that right?
7: Yeah.
8: Oh boy.
7: You're going to be moving. You're going to be really slow on the front stretch and really fast on the back stretch.
8: Yeah. And so I asked her, I said, well, what about like the 100? Could they just go the other way if they were facing the wind? And she said, you know, it would completely throw off the standings.
7: Yeah, because you'd have a huge
8: you'd have
7: boost.
8: An advantage, right. But then you have a huge disadvantage to go the other way, and other conference meets may not be held today, might be held tomorrow when it's not windy. So then what? How do you do that? I don't know.
7: Well, at least it's just conference, not sectional.
8: Yeah, I don't know. I feel like they should put it off. I think that one might be one meet I'm going to sit out.
7: Set a record on the shot put, 300 yards.
8: Yeah, that's for sure.
7: Just toss it straight up and watch it go.
8: Yeah, exactly. So, yeah, not a very nice day for a track meet. And there's probably a golf meet somewhere.
7: Oh, yeah.
8: Spring sports are just, they really take it on the chin, don't they? I mean.
7: Yeah, I remember playing tennis in this stuff. And it was funny. We were doing a baseball game the other day, and it was really windy. And I was talking to the AD here in Fergus, Derek, and he just came from the tennis match. And he's like, oh, yeah, it's like at the end, it was just kind of just dropping the ball into the racket, because if you try to throw it up, it's going to hit
8: behind you.
7: Yeah, it's going to. And I remember those days because we that's what we had.
8: That's terrible stuff. The spring sports season is so short.
7: Oh, yeah.
8: Anyway. And then you add bad weather, and, you know, lots of times you don't even get all your games or your meets in the spring.
7: Yep.
8: And so I know spring sports were always tough.
7: I was talking to Robbie Olson, who does a lot of the PA stuff for the baseball team, and he's like, wow, these guys have only played this many games?
8: Yeah.
7: And it was because they had single games. The Otters play a lot of doubleheaders, and so they get a lot of games in. However, some of these other teams, they just schedule a single game, and if they get it in, they get it in. If they don't, they don't.
8: I felt like I thought all high school teams played doubleheaders, but I think baseball is the longest thing to go watch in the world because they always play doubleheaders. So,
7: well, there's been several single games.
8: Really?
7: For
8: well,
7: the
8: we
7: Otters.
8: Didn't have any baseball players this year. Hillcrest didn't have quite enough guys to field the team this year, sadly.
7: Really?
8: And so, yeah. You know, there's a lot of guys doing other sports. They got a lot of golfers over there, and there just aren't that many kids in the first place to pick from, you know.
7: True.
8: And so, yeah, so there isn't a baseball team this year. So that's
7: a little surprised.
8: Yeah. So it's too bad when you don't, you know, you can't field a team.
7: Yeah.
8: I don't know exactly all of what was behind it. Maybe it's more than numbers. I don't know. But anyway, we don't have anybody playing baseball this spring. So, you know, that's okay with me. Oh, baseball. You can be 30 degrees and a 20 mile an hour wind and rain. I've sat through, and I'm usually a pretty fair weather baseball grandma, but I've sat through some pretty crappy weather. And I feel so bad for these kids having to play in it, but I guess that's what they do.
7: I do feel guilty every once in a while when we're up in that press box and Robbie's got his heater going.
8: I know.
7: So you got a coats off. We're just kind of enjoying it.
8: And I'm sitting down there in a sleeping bag, but I guess you dress for whatever. And, you know, same thing in the fall. We do that a lot with football games. We start out with tank tops and shorts and have to get mosquito spray. And by the end of the year, you're in your winter boots. You know, it's just kind of weird.
7: You're your parka.
8: Yeah, exactly. Well, just as we thought, Hannah is the American Idol.
7: I did. I watched a couple minutes of it. I missed Chris singing. Jen texted me, but I wasn't near my phone.
8: Oh, you can see it online. It's everywhere.
7: Yeah, that's where I kind of figured.
8: He did a great job again, and he looked like he really had fun, I thought. Yeah. Kind of a weird combination with the guy that he sang with. Why can't I think of his name now? He's a one-name guy.
7: Sting? I don't know.
8: No, he's like a rapper.
7: Oh, yeah. Okay. Yeah, I haven't seen it yet. I went to watch The Wild Lose, so I went upstairs to watch The Wild Lose while Jen watched American Idol.
8: I know. Shoot, I wish I could. Why can't I think of his name? I'll come up with it.
7: Okay.
8: But anyway, he's kind of a rapper, and they sang.
7: Was it Macklemore?
8: Nope.
7: Oh.
8: Like Lenny or Rammy or Rennie or something like that. You look it up and I'll talk. How's that? I'm not a rap girl. I don't know all these people, and everyone's saying, oh, for heaven's sakes, don't you know who that is? But anyway, it was kind of a weird combination, but they did a great job, and Chris looked like he had a blast. So, and you know, I'm sure it must be more fun singing when there isn't all that pressure, you know. So last night there was no pressure for him. Brooks had a great, they all sang with another musical star, and Brooks had a great rendition, something totally unexpected for his voice too. And of course Hannah sang her same old country.
7: Was it Nelly?
8: There you go. I don't know why I thought it started with R, but anyway, Nelly, who I don't know anything about.
7: Nelly's got a couple of decent songs.
8: But rapper, kind of.
7: Yeah, well,
8: right?
7: More R&B.
8: R&B, that's a better description. Anyway, R&B and Chris Tongseth, do those go together? But they did it. They did a great job. And, you know, that's where I think Chris really shone through this whole American Idol experience, is he got pushed into so many different kinds of music, and he handled all of them so well. And then he started to... he started to come out of his shell in terms of stage presence.
7: He got more comfortable as he went along.
8: It sure seemed like it. But I think so often of, here's the guy who had only ever performed at Outstate Brewery in front of, what, 20, 30 people maybe? And to go from that stage to the American Idol stage. I
7: Top
8: mean,
7: five.
8: Who's got the guts to
7: That's nice.
8: Do
7: yeah.
8: that? Keela looked absolutely devastated and disgusted, I thought, when she was eliminated from the top three. They let her go first. And then, of course, it was down to the last two, and then...
7: I voted for Jordan.
8: I did. I wasn't going to vote because I thought I don't have to, but I did go on and I voted for Jordan.
7: I voted for Jordan, too.
8: I did, just, too.
7: But I that was only the first round. By the time the second round got going,
8: it was way too long.
7: I was
8: way
7: too invested long. In the hockey game. And...
8: It was way too long. The one thing I will say about American Idol is you do get to listen to a lot of music.
7: Yeah.
8: There isn't so much of that, you know, like, I don't know if you've ever watched The Voice. I watched it exactly one time, and there was so much talking and, you know, with your vocal coach and blah, blah, blah. And so you never got to hear anybody sing, and I thought, this is awful. It's so boring.
7: I watched The Voice during the opening rounds, where it's like when they get picked and they pick the judges, and then I stopped caring after that.
8: Okay.
7: I kind of enjoy...
8: I probably will never watch American Idol again either. I had never watched it before. And
7: I don't see myself watching American Idol in the future, but it was really fun, though, watching Chris.
8: Oh, my gosh, yes. And speaking of Chris, make sure that you are on hand this Saturday.
7: Yep.
8: Looks like the weather's going to be nice. We're going to have good temperatures and... a great day for a parade and a concert. So the parade downtown Fergus Falls, through the streets of Fergus Falls, just like the Summerfest parade route. That begins at 2:00, yep. And then at 6:00, the concert over at the RTC. Looking so forward to that.
7: That's going to be awesome.
8: Yeah, I think so too. And even a local band is going to be playing behind him.
7: Oh, nice.
8: Yeah. So Pat Lundberg and Company. I forget the name of their band, but anyway, those guys are going to be backing him up. So I think that's going to be fun all around. I think there's going to be a lot of fun, a lot of hype. Just a reminder that new T-shirts are available. They were delivered, I think, to the chamber yesterday, so they are available again.
7: Okay.
8: Some extended sizes, too. Before, they just went to extra large. Now they've got some doubles. I don't know about triples, but I know that they have doubles.
7: I placed an order for some bigger ones. I just hope they don't go anywhere like my last shirts.
8: They don't go anywhere?
7: Well, because Lisa texts me, hey, your shirts are in. Great. Lisa, can you wait on those shirts? I'm like, I thought they were in. She goes, yeah, but they somehow made it up the door.
8: Oh, dear. Okay, well, somebody sit on Dave's shirts.
7: I got to go right away.
8: Okay, all right. Well, anyway, lots of T-shirts available. And the nice thing is that once the price of those shirts, just the cost, is covered, everything else will go directly to Chris. And we know that he's been off work now for a really long time. And, you know, there's a lot of cost involved with being away for what? Have they been gone? Like, I think he's been in L.A. for about 6 weeks.
7: Yeah.
8: And so that, you know, I'm sure American Idol picks up some of it. But still, you're going to spend some money and you're not making any money.
7: Yeah.
8: That's the hard part. So all of those merchandise sales, once just the cost of the shirts are covered, the chamber, the city, nobody's making any money on them. They're just going to turn it all over to Chris. And if there are shirts left over, they're going to give them to him and let him sell as he goes forward. So I'm looking so forward to Saturday. It's going to be so much fun.
7: Yeah.
8: Yeah. So anyway, 2 o'clock and 6 o'clock. So don't miss out. Bring a chair to the concert if you like. I'm certainly going to do that so you can sit and enjoy the whole thing. And I think it's going to be a great time. All right. President Trump said yesterday that the Iran ceasefire is on life support. No kidding. After rejecting Tehran's latest proposal for lacking a nuclear concession, Trump said that Iran had earlier agreed to let the U.S. help extract its highly enriched uranium, but then, of course, reversed course. They're in, they're out, they're in, they're out. And they can't be trusted. That's the bottom line here. Iran has not publicly agreed to surrender its enriched uranium and maintains its nuclear program is peaceful. Yeah, and who believes that?
7: They also will still demand a sovereignty over the Strait of Hormuz, and they want the reparations for the bombing. They want the U.S. to pay them.
8: Oh, boy. Yeah. I think this is not, I mean, this has been going on now for a while to try to peacefully take care of this.
7: Well, blow up this president and see what the next one says.
8: Kind of doesn't feel like that's going to happen. Cole Allen, the man accused of trying to assassinate President Trump during last month's White House correspondence dinner, entered a not guilty plea, as you might have expected. Yes. His public defender submitted the plea in federal court in Washington, D.C. The 31-year-old faces four charges, including attempted assassination of the president, which could, and I'm going to add, and should be a life sentence.
7: Yep.
8: They better throw the book at this guy. They just better.
7: Yeah.
8: This is attempted assassination of the president of the United States. Like him or hate him, I'm sorry.
7: But what did that?
8: There isn't a president that deserves to be assassinated.
7: What did that judge say? I'm sorry how you've been treated so far.
8: Oh, boy. And this is going to be the judge deciding the case?
7: Yep.
8: Oh, my goodness. All right. Americans canceled their summer travel plans because the rising costs are just not allowing them to go. It's sad. Anyway, we'll talk more about that when we come back on Morning Talk.
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0: Good morning. I'm Tyler Donaldson here on the Red River Farm Network with your market update. Grains markets continuing to trade higher across the board, led by the wheat complex. Double-digit gains in all the wheat contracts. KC, July hard red winter wheat leading the way, 17 cents higher here in the morning's trade. Looking at wheat, one thing to watch on today's WASDE report is the potential for a shift from wheat acres to oil seeds as the energy and fertilizer costs are on the rise. Traders should get an on-the-ground look at the crop as the Wheat Quality Council tour is set to move across Kansas. Switching over to corn, contracts currently about 2 to 5 cents higher on corn futures. In corn, Monday featured another two flash sales with nearly 15 million bushels sold to Mexico, another 5 million bushels to South Korea. While the May WASDE is likely to show rising global corn supply, there is also a chance USDA could bump U.S. corn exports. Corn seeding nationally occurring at a rapid pace, 57% of the intended acres planted nationally, and a window for more progress for the balance of the week. Iowa already 72% planted, well ahead of average. Farmers able to get 19% of the crop planted last week nationally. And checking soybeans heading into the today's WASDE report here, funds are carrying a record net long in the soy complex, estimated to be around 491,000 contracts. Portion of that position in the event of a bearish report or China's result of that meeting between Presidents Trump and Xi. Reporting Agriculture's Business, you are listening to the Red River Farm Network.
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0: July wheat Minneapolis is 13 and a quarter cents higher at 699 and three quarters. July wheat Chicago up 17 and a quarter cents, 651 and a quarter. KC wheat's up 18 and a half cents to 704 and three quarters. May corn up 5 3/4, 466.5. May beans are 9 cents higher, 1208 3/4. July beans trading 7.5 higher at 1220.5. On the cattle side, June live cattle up $1.80, 251.20. May feeders down 7 cents, 368.32. August feeders are 50 cents higher, 362.80. May hogs a nickel higher, $90.92. This is the Red River Farm Network.
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0: 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As we take a look at what's happening weather-wise, going to go through today, mostly sunny, breezy. We're going to see the winds out of the northwest at about 30, gusting 50. Red flag warning in effect as well with dry conditions and that wind. Please do not burn, and please watch out where you throw your cigarettes. It's 41 for tonight's low. 73 for Wednesday, 77 Thursday, breezy, 78 on Friday. And then on a Saturday, mostly sunny, highs hitting 74. Perfect day for a parade, I'd say, Mary.
1: Absolutely. I think it's going to be really nice. Perfect evening for a concert.
0: Yes.
1: Oh, my gosh. It'll be so good to have Chris back in Fergus Falls. And I'm sure Chris will feel like it feels so good to be back in Fergus Falls.
0: Yeah, during the break, I watched that performance. He did a great job.
1: Didn't he?
0: I thought the song worked.
1: Yeah, and I mean, Nelly is kind of a weird combo. And thanks to the listener who sent the Nelly to as a reminder for me, too. But you found it about the same time. Yeah. So anyway, yeah, it was a weird combination, but it worked.
0: Yeah.
1: Somehow.
0: Yeah, Nelly's definitely R&B.
1: Yeah. But anyway, they seem to work good together,
0: yeah,
1: and they seem to enjoy it, you know. So anyway, Chris, one more time, he knocks it out of the park before he leaves American Idol. So it's probably going to feel pretty good to get on that plane and come back to Minnesota, I would guess.
0: Yeah.
1: And see family and, yeah, and return to, I don't know that there's any, he's definitely going to have a new normal, that's for sure.
0: Yeah.
1: We're not going to talk about him returning to normal because I don't think it's going to feel normal for a while.
0: I'm just excited to see what his career does from here on out.
1: Me too, me too. And I'm sure that, you know, he's probably already collaborated with maybe one of the other Idol contestants. It kind of sounds like that might be the thing. And I don't know. It will be interesting to see where he ends up. There was a podcast where he talked about he and Braden heading for Nashville. So I don't know if that could be, you know, like the first stop to, you know, perform there. And that's where a lot of people get their start.
0: Yeah.
1: And these two guys for sure already have a start.
0: Yeah.
1: So it'll be interesting to see where they all land. Yeah. And the show ended last night, you know, and it was just like always when they drop the bombshell at the very end and all of a sudden it goes to commercial and it's done. So that's kind of how it ended last night. So she was supposed to sing after they crowned her the American Idol, but she was all choked up and she was able to sing part of it and didn't really even get to hardly finish the song and cut to commercial and it was over. So it was kind of an abrupt ending, I thought.
0: Yeah.
1: But anyway, so that's over. Now we have our Monday nights back.
0: I'm happy to have my Monday night back.
1: Well, it was 3 hours last night. It was way too long. I kept looking at the clock and about 9:35 I was nodding off and I thought, oh boy. But I didn't want to, I thought, oh, I'm this invested. I might as well hang in there. And I knew how it was going to go.
0: I just wanted to see Chris sing, and I missed that. And by the time I turned it on, it was Motley Crue, and wow, they're looking old.
1: Oh, boy.
0: I'm like, Vince Neil looks bad.
1: Yeah, yes. And there was somebody else on there that looked, who's the guy? Oh, gosh, I'm just so bad with names. They did kind of, and they did some weird things, like Carrie Underwood and Keela's little boy did like a head-to-head competition of course the little boy won. And anyway, they had a game show host on there. It was weird. I just felt like they were running out of stuff to do. But there was one number that the three judges sang together, Deep River Woman, and it was beautiful. Very well done.
0: Well, they're all three super talented.
1: Yeah. Oh my gosh, it was good. And Carrie Underwood sang a couple of songs, and who was she singing with? I can't remember.
0: I don't know. Rock group.
1: Anyway, a lot of screaming, and wow, I was done with her song. I didn't care for that at all. But that's not my jam, I guess. Deep River Woman, a lot closer to what the kind of music that I like. And then, of course, but when the three of them sang together, it was absolutely beautiful. But each of the artists, well, I guess Lionel Richie didn't have his own song, but the other two did. And they're super talented. That's just all there is to it. So anyway, it was fun to watch. Okay, so not so fun. A lot of Americans are saying, you know what, kids, sorry, we're not going to go on a summer vacation. Just too expensive. 4 in 10 Americans say, nope, can't do it.
0: And if it was up to me, we wouldn't do it, but we will find ourselves in Washington, D.C. this summer.
1: You will. they're going to skip summer trips entirely this year, with affordability being the primary concern. Survey of 5,000 Americans revealed 37% are just saying, nope, can't do it. And over half citing inability to afford the costs. Among those still planning trips, they're just going to be a little more budget conscious and choosing cheaper destinations. And I'm not even sure it's cheaper to drive than it would be to fly.
0: No,
1: because it's awfully expensive to drive. Popular 26 travel trends include staycations, or something else they're calling quietcations. Yeah, just what every kid wants to go on, and micro breaks. For shorter getaways.
0: Micro breaks.
1: Whatever you want to call it. We're going on a long weekend. Maybe just leave it at that.
0: If I fall asleep in here in the afternoon, Miles comes in. Dave, what are you doing? I'm having a micro break.
1: Yes, a micro break. Yes. Social pressure also influences travel decisions. Now, if I can't afford to go, I just can't afford to go. I'm not afraid to say that. But some people are like, ooh, everyone is going. We should too. Younger generations feel more pressure to be well-traveled. And, you know, I think that is just the nature of where travel has gone. When I was growing up, I mean, kids certainly. I mean, families didn't go to Mexico. They didn't go to Puerto Rico. They didn't go to all Croatia and all these crazy places and take the whole family. They didn't do that.
0: No.
1: But kids these days are used to travel out of the country.
0: Yeah, see, we did our traveling out to the West Coast to see family. I'd go down to San Diego to see my Uncle Bob. I'd go to Seattle to see Aunt Jenny. We'd go down to Eugene to see Grandma, Grandpa, and then my other aunts and uncles that live in Eugene. But that was it. That was our travel.
1: Well, you know, and I was really fortunate. My mom and dad planned a nice family vacation every year. And when you say visiting people, often we would go to Arizona. My mom had a sister that lived in Arizona, and we would go stay. We always stayed at a hotel, but we spent a lot of time with family. But we did a fair amount of traveling. I was really, really lucky in that regard. But it was always within the United States.
0: Yep.
1: And I remember feeling like I was the exception and not the rule. I mean, not everybody went on vacation, and I was just super lucky. But
0: my only international travel when I was a kid, we went to Canada a couple times, because it's just right there. And then when we were in San Diego one time, my
1: went
0: uncle took
1: Mexico,
0: us to, we went down to Tijuana. And I, it's funny because we watch To Catch a Smuggler and you see the Tijuana crossing and stuff and all the stuff they've got to do to go back in. I was wearing my little Fergus Falls hockey coat. Heidi had her Fergus Falls figure skating coat. And my uncle's like, okay, what you do when we cross it in, you go up there, you state your name and that you're an American citizen. So I was in front of it. And then, of course, you know, little blonde, blue-eyed kid sitting there. Hello, my name is. The guy goes, just go.
1: Okay.
0: You guys just go.
1: Okay.
0: And I mean, there was no check, no nothing. It's just I didn't even get my name out before they said just go.
1: Just go. I remember as a kid when we were in Phoenix, we drove into Nogales, you know, crossed the border at Nogales a couple of times, and I don't remember there being any hassle crossing the border or anything. But that and Canada, I'm just like you. That's where I went. But anyway, I think kids today, families go on all these extravagant kinds of vacations. People get married. I mean, they have all these destination weddings. I mean, it's just sort of gotten out of hand. So you can understand why the younger generation, they see all this stuff. Now they're social media. So don't you feel like when you look at your social media, you think certain people in your feed, I'm like, wow, they are traveling a lot. They are always traveling. And to all these crazy places around the world. And I think, wow, you know.
0: I think about my.
1: So I think there is some pressure in that regard.
0: I think about my oldest. He's him and his buddies. I mean, they're all semi-single, and some of them have, you know, serious girlfriends now.
1: That's
0: well, I mean,
1: funny.
0: They're in their lower 20s, so yeah. You start, you know, getting, you know, probably who you're going to marry with,
1: right? Right.
0: And so, but they have enough. You know, they don't have families yet, so they've got enough disposable income.
1: Sure.
0: Where they went to Belize, they went to Jamaica, they went to Mexico. They do all these group little trips. But, I mean, obviously, once they, because they want to get him in, because once they settle down and
1: right.
0: have families,
1: that's
0: over.
1: That's very true. Well, anyway, it looks like summer plans are being put on the chopping block for a lot of families, and you can understand why.
0: Yeah. It's expensive.
1: Absolutely. There is a cottage, and I use that term super loosely, but near us at the lake that is posted on one of
0: Airbnb or that type
1: of
0: thing.
1: Yep. $561 a night.
0: Like, wow.
1: Really? Yeah. So I don't know how many people are going to be staying with that. But that just gives you an idea of, you know, like if you're coming from somewhere and you want to come to, you know, Lakes Country and spend a week at the lake, that is not going to be an inexpensive venture.
0: No.
1: And then, and that's just the place to stay. Then you got to bring your groceries and, you know, and there's probably some places you want to go out to eat and see some local fun. And
0: I always try to explain this to my wife. It's like, you know, we don't need to go anywhere. We could just go to the cabin for a week.
1: Yeah.
0: It's people do that.
1: Do you know, people always ask me, are you going on a summer vacation? We never go on a summer vacation. I live at the lake in the summer.
0: Yeah.
1: I feel like I'm on vacation for 6 months.
0: Yeah.
1: And so when we vacation, we always get out of the cold and go somewhere warm. So,
0: but summer, I think that's one of the reasons why our only, you know, traveling stuff was to see family, because we had the cabin. I mean, my parents bought that cabin in 82.
1: Yep.
0: And so, I mean, my entire life, basically, we've had that cabin since I was 5 years old.
1: Yeah, that's great. How would you like to, speaking of travel, how would you like to be on this flight? Delta Airlines from Atlanta to Lagos spent nearly 8 hours airborne on Saturday before returning to its departure airport.
0: Oh.
1: Due to an unspecified operational issue. The Airbus A330 departed Hartsfield-Jackson in Atlanta at 5:42 p.m. and reached cruising altitude across the Atlantic and initiated a turnaround at 9:15. So here you're in the air for more than 3 hours, 3.5 hours, and they decide to turn around. So 8 hours in the air, and you end up back where you started. Oh, boy. Passengers experienced what they called journey to nowhere. Anyway, Delta confirmed the precautionary decision, but declined to specify the exact problem that forced the return.
0: I guess I'd
1: have to know. I guess it doesn't matter.
0: I look at it this way. Crash and die, spend 8 hours on a plane, end up
1: okay,
0: where you started.
1: Okay, I'll do that.
0: I'll do the 8 hours.
1: Yeah, exactly. Well, and you know that they didn't turn around without a pretty darn good reason.
0: Yeah.
1: But it's interesting that they don't divulge that. 21-year-old aircraft remained grounded for inspection after the incident. Passengers bound for Lagos effectively spent a full workday aboard a flight that went nowhere.
0: But it landed.
1: It did land. No crashing. So that's good news. And a here for Delta being, you know, extremely safe. I think that's what it's all about. Okay. If you thought that there are people that, you know, are in a political position that you think shouldn't be, how about this? Ex-college professor Jay Schuberth is running for Oregon governor as Pencil. That's his name. Wearing a 6-foot pencil costume to protest the state's worst in the nation 4th grade reading scores. He's going to make a point here. The literacy advocate can't legally be governor, but hopes visible write-in votes will pressure leaders to overhaul reading instruction methods. It sends a message that if Pencil starts showing up in the primary, that the governors might want to pay attention to this issue and start doing something. Anyway, Tina Kotek, who is seeking re-election with little opposition, acknowledges the literacy crisis and points to new reading investments and expanded state oversight of struggling districts. So he's just there as a pencil, a six-foot pencil, to running for governor of Oregon, just to
0: Oregon's
1: cause a stir.
0: Weird enough where you could probably register as pencil and be
1: on the ballot.
0: You
1: probably could, yeah. So anyway,
0: and you could identify as a pencil in Oregon.
1: Well, that's true. Maybe that's what he's getting at.
0: I'm a pencil American.
1: Yeah, crazy, crazy stuff happens there, that's for sure. So anyway, that's going on. Another Guinness World Record that you probably didn't know was out there. Chewy Bark Park in Coral Gables, Florida, hosted the world's largest dog pool party on Saturday, gathering 277 dogs to establish a new Guinness World Record. The Chewy Summer Social took place at the Underline Linear Park in Miami, where dogs of all sizes splashed in multiple kiddie pools, while an official Guinness whatever they call them, counted the participants. Pet supply company Chewy organized the free event, which featured treats, music, games, and summer activities beyond the record-breaking pool session. The 277 pooch count successfully surpassed the previous record for the largest dog pool party. Organizers created multiple small pools to accommodate the diverse group of those dogs that are participating and to do so safely. So there you go. And for those of you who are planning weddings, wait till you hear this. Well, I shouldn't even say weddings. If you're thinking about dating somebody, here's how this headline reads. Divorce attorneys recommend a prenup discussion by the third date.
0: Third date?
1: I mean, really, if you need a prenup, maybe that is not, maybe she's not the one or he's not the one.
0: I mean, a third date?
1: Well, anybody that I brought my, you know, finances to and said, okay, we need a prenup, they would laugh in my face. Listen, sister, you don't have that much to lose, so don't even worry about it. Go ahead. But anyway.
0: My piggy bank goes with me.
1: I guess. That's about how it would be for me. Oh, my goodness. All right. It is a Tuesday, and that's going to wrap it up. I think we're going to have Lynn Olson and Andrew Bremseth in either Wednesday or Thursday morning. I haven't heard back from them, but they wondered if they could come on again and talk about all the things that are going on. And after the last meeting, and, you know, there have been some changes, I'm sure. So we'll hear about those. So stay tuned for more info there. All right. 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

0: 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Abuse has increased statewide healthcare costs by $158 million. While healthcare costs rose for everyone, corporate health systems pocketed nearly $1 billion in profits from marking up discounted drugs. 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
12: Breaking news this hour from Town Hall. I'm Rich Thomason. Our budgets took a big hit last month, inflation surging to a three-year high.
13: The Labor Department reported Tuesday that its consumer price index rose 3.8% from April 2025. On a month-to-month basis, April prices were up 0.6% from March, as gasoline prices rose 5.4%. Excluding volatile food and energy costs, so-called consumer core prices were up 0.4% last month from March, and 2.8% from April of 2025, relatively modest readings that suggest the energy price burst isn't yet spilling over much into other prices. Bernie Bennett in Washington.
12: A senior Trump administration official says that Israel has been helping the UAE defend itself against Iranian attacks.
14: The U.S. ambassador to Israel, Mike Huckabee, said Israel sent Iron Dome anti-missile batteries and personnel to the United Arab Emirates to defend the country during the Iran war. At a Tel Aviv conference, Huckabee said, "I'd like to say a word of appreciation for the UAE, the first Abraham Accord member," added. adding, just look at the benefits. Israel sending them Iron Dome batteries and personnel to help operate them. The UAE has not immediately responded to a request for comment over the acknowledgement by Huckabee, though it underlines the growing defence relationship between the countries long suspicious of Iran. I'm Charles Tillotesma.
12: Federal prosecutors have charged the operator of the ship that crashed into Baltimore's Francis Scott Key Bridge just over 2 years ago. The span collapsed. Six construction workers who were on the bridge at the time were killed. A total of 18 Americans who had been on board that hantavirus cruise ship, they remain in isolation. They're watching Wall Street, the Dow down 271 points. The Nasdaq is off 345 points. More on these stories, townhall.com.
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0: cabinet has its regular meeting, because that will be key. Will the cabinet turn against him, or will the divisions in the cabinet turn out to be that it's those who are worried about the kind of chaos and splits that dominate? But Keir Starmer is in big, big trouble.
1: That's BBC's Rob Watson. Two national agencies fighting corruption in Ukraine have named Ukrainian President Zelensky's former chief of staff as an official suspect in a major graft investigation. They're investigating Andrei Yermak. Townhall.com. Texas Attorney General Ken Paxton suing a streaming giant.
2: The suit charges Netflix with spying on children and other consumers by collecting their data without consent and designing its platform to be addictive. Paxton says Netflix has falsely represented to consumers that it did not collect or share user data when it actually tracked and sold viewer habits and preferences to commercial data brokers and advertising technology companies. Paxton wants Netflix to purge the data it obtained illegally and not use it for targeting advertising without users' consent, plus pay fines for each violation. Keith Peters reporting.
1: The global maritime industry is facing a looming shortage of the fuel that powers ships as the Iran war chokes off a key shipping lane in the Strait of Hormuz. Roughly 80% of globally traded goods are transported by sea. More on these stories, townhall.com.
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8: 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A Department of Labor study asked people why they left their jobs. The number one reason was because they didn't feel appreciated or valued. More prized than money was the need to feel important. 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They recognize employees when they hit a milestone or make a big sale. But recognition is fleeting. It's scarce, a one or two time occurrence. Appreciation, on the other hand, is more about people, not performance, and there are more opportunities to practice it. The organizations that understand the importance of both will thrive. Look for What's Working on your favorite podcast app.

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5: 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You have a wind advisory in effect until 7 o'clock tonight. 68 for our high. Winds are going to be out of the north, northwest at about 30, gusting 50. Hold on to your hat. Better yet, don't wear a hat. But you might have to hold on to your toupee because that's going to blow away too. 41 for tonight's low. We'll hit 73 for Wednesday. A little bit of rain possible Thursday into Thursday night. 77 for Thursday's time. Breezy is 78 on Friday. Saturday, good day for a parade and a concert. It's going to be nice, 74, and the winds will be out of the northwest at about 8. So it's going to be a very, very nice day on Saturday. Right now, Fergus Falls currently sitting in at a very breezy 55. Winds out of the northwest at 33, gusting 44. It is Newstalk 1250 KBRF. Jen Javis with the United Way of Lakes and Prairie. That'll be joining us here in just a few moments. Also on the way, a look at the markets. It's Newstalk 1250.
6: 5 miles, 47 blocks of interconnected floors and ridges. A group called Friends of the St. Paul Skyways released a survey this week on how people use them. Incidentally, neighboring Minneapolis boasts the largest contiguous system of enclosed second-level bridges in the world, 10 miles connecting around 80 city blocks, from the Meet Minneapolis website. Using the St. Paul data, 95% of respondents who use the Skyways called them essential. 71% use them weekly or more. 76% use it for dining. 61% use them for walking exercise. Over half say they've used them for the past 5 years or more. Though lately the negatives have been racking up, they are almost entirely complaining about all the closed businesses, emptiness, and lack of stuff there, largely due to
7: COVID.
6: Well, we love the indoor climate-controlled comfort, evidenced also by our largest indoor mall in America and $2 billion new indoor stadium. There is the exception of the new outdoor Twins Target Field, but we only go there in nice weather. Cloudy, windy, or cold days, and early and late season games, it's dress up like an empty chair day, by and large. 50,000 plus of us winter in Arizona and Florida, and MSP Airport served 36,071,627 passengers in 2025. So while politicians keep saying how we're all so proud to be Minnesotans, this data summarized from outside the box would best be quantified as what we do as Minnesotans to avoid Minnesota.
8: I will talk a lot, and I'm a knucklehead at times.
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6: Today on Hot Talk with the Ox, gun vote in the Minnesota House this week. At 3:06, we'll check in with the RNC on the Iran ceasefire thing after Trump gave it a 1% survival rating on Monday. At 4:06, hear what wine Jeff has picked out on the Westside Liquor Wine Line. 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Finally, topless women aren't welcome in one Minnesota city. 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
7: What's the Ox say?
5: This is your I-94 ramp cone zone update. The 210 I-94 ramp is currently closed, and the interchange ramps will be closed to all travelers during construction. Traffic to and from Highway 210 in Fergus Falls will be detoured to County Road 1/Tower Road. Highway 210 will remain open for travelers during construction. Traffic will shift to one side of the bridge and will be reduced to one lane in each direction. For construction updates, visit the Fergus Falls Chamber at FergusFalls.com and click on the cone zone.
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11: This is M&N Sports. I'm Mike Graham. The Wild are now in a 3-1 hole in their best-of-7 playoff series with Colorado. The Avalanche finished strong last night in St. Paul and won Game 4 5-2. Minnesota head coach John Hines.
12: Tonight we didn't execute the things that we need to execute to give ourselves a good chance to win the hockey game. So tomorrow we have to regroup with that, and then we got to get ready for Game 5, and we got to make sure that we come out and execute the game plan that we need to execute and play the game the right way that gives us the best chance to win. And unfortunately, tonight we didn't do that, so that'll be addressed, and then you going for one game.
11: Game 5 is tomorrow in Denver. The Minnesota Frost had their Game 5 pushed back from last night to tonight due to an illness impacting the Montreal roster. Tonight's game will start at 6. The winner advances to the championship series. The Wolves and Spurs play Game 5 of their best-of-7 set tonight in San Antonio. The Lynx are in action tonight in Phoenix. The Twins were off last night and host Miami tonight. This is M&N Sports.
13: 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Where Go for 5 goes, fun follows. Must be 18 or older to play.
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5: 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Listen anytime, any place with the Fergus Now app on your phone. Joining me now, I've got Jen Javis with United Way. Jen, always fun to talk to you.
16: Oh, it's good to be with you again, Dave. I always look forward to connecting and talking about what's going on in the Fergus Falls area and beyond.
5: And we got a lot of really cool things happening, including this was around last year as well, and that is the Traveling Treehouse. And this is kind of a fun little event.
16: Yeah, so we are coming back for a second year. As you mentioned, our first year with the Traveling Treehouse in the Fergus Falls area was last summer. And so it was new and we had great participation, but I think we're going to just double that this year. And so I want to talk a little bit about what is the Traveling Treehouse. The name doesn't necessarily scream what it is, but it's a van that travels into the community. It's a literacy-based program. And the treehouse really just represents that we're bringing kids together in community, out in nature, in parks, and we're talking about reading and the importance of reading, and we're learning about different themes throughout the summer. So what the Traveling Treehouse is it's a 75-minute literacy-based program where licensed teachers who are hired by United Way, come to different parks and they share all sorts of activities around a theme. So I'll give you an example. Last year we had a circus theme for a week and we read books about the circus. We played games about the circus. We did crafts around the circus and even our snack gets tied to the circus in some way. And what's really great about it is not only is there all this learning and reading tied to that topic, but at the end of every one of our programs, every child who attends receives a free book. And so we're just so excited to be able to be bringing this back to Fergus Falls. We are finalizing our details around the location and all of that will be on the flyer so that it coincides with all of the other sites that we visit. But on Thursdays, you can look forward to seeing that the Traveling Treehouse will return to Fergus Falls and we kick off the week of June 8th. So that will be our first week and run 10 weeks into the summer, providing this awesome free program for kids of all ages from 3 to about 11, where they can come and get excited about reading and spend some time with other kids in a really beautiful setting outdoors and continue to get excited about learning in the summer months.
5: I really like that idea of having kind of a theme each week and like the circus and all the different ways you could kind of play off that throughout the summer. And that's just such a great idea.
16: Well, and you know, you'll get a little bit of a heads up on what the themes are too, so that you can look forward to them because it does, it kind of feels like a mini summer camp every time you go. And so each week we'll let you know what the next week's theme is, but we're going to have flyers all built for you on our website that will say not only when is the location, date and time, but also what are we learning about that week. And the cool part is if you miss it one week and you want to go to another site, we travel to 14 sites across our region. So it just kind of depends on where you're at. We're focusing on Fergus Falls today, but we're also across Otter Tail County in Pahrump, and then new this year, we're popping up in Parker's Prairie. So we're really reaching some different touch points across Otter Tail County, but we're also in Wadena County and Douglas County and even making a splash in Long Prairie in Todd County. So if you know people that are from any of those other areas across our Lakes and Prairie region, all of that info will be on the flyer. Each site has the same lesson and theme for that week, so you can pop up wherever you'd like. There's no pre-registration. Just come and join us. We do just ask that all children who attend are supervised by a parent or guardian because our teachers will be busy carrying out the lesson plans and activities. So we do ask that everyone is accompanied by an adult or much older student that can work with each child when they participate.
5: Sounds like a definitely a fun must-see event during the summer.
16: Yeah. So 10 weeks. And we'll keep promoting and get you the information out so that when school is out, the kids don't necessarily have to take a step back from doing some of these organized summer learning opportunities and they can do it in a fun outdoor space.
5: And speaking of a fun outdoor space, it's always fun to get some golf in.
16: Yeah, so I appreciate that transition because, man, are we ready for some gorgeous sunny weather. Now, we could skip a little of the wind that we've had, but I have really appreciated the sunshine because the grass is turning green, and that means we need to get out on the golf course. And it's been about a year or two since we held our golf event, but we are bringing it back this year. So it's a little bit down the road in Wadena, but we are holding our annual Golf Classic fundraiser to support United Way programs, much like the treehouse that we talked about, but also the investments that we make in our nonprofit partners. And this event will be held at the Whitetail Run Golf Course on Monday, June 22nd. So we'll have a shotgun start at 11 a.m. Dinner will be served as part of the event, and there's all sorts of games and activities throughout the day. So we're looking for teams to register right now, and when they register with us, that registration will go towards supporting our local communities, and then they can participate in some fun when they're out there. So we'll be looking for the longest drive for both men and women, the longest putt for both men and women. We'll do a closest to the pin for both men and women, and then we'll have strings and mulligans available to improve your odds a little bit and maybe improve your score and make it a little bit more competitive amongst our teams.
5: You got to have that string and you got to have those mulligans. I know we use it for the Chambers golf scramble and you use them up.
16: you sure do. And it can make or break whether or not you're going to place in that event. So we got to have a little element of competition there and a little bit of fun. But we're looking right now for more teams. We'd love to have you join us. So if you want to make a trip to the Whitetail Run Golf Course, you can register your team. But we also have sponsorship opportunities. So maybe you can't make it with us to the course, but you want to gain some visibility as a business. We've got Hole and Green sponsors. We've also got a package where you can sponsor and have a team and receive some of those marketing benefits as well. And that information is located on our website, along with where you'll find the Traveling Treehouse information. So just want to give you that website again, which is www.uwlp.org. So that acronym is short for United Way Lakes Prairie. So UWLP.org, and there's a scrolling banner across the top that you can click on for both the golf event that's coming up in June and the kickoff of the Traveling Treehouse that will start the week of June 8th and run through the week of August 14th this summer.
5: And another thing that you are working on, we don't have all the details all done, but we can tease a little bit about a mobile food event.
16: Yeah, so very excited to be bringing a mobile food distribution event in partnership with North Country Food Bank to the Fergus Falls area. We are just locking in our location, date, and time. So I'm probably within just a day or two of being able to share that information, but I just don't have those details locked yet. But we are so excited to be able to be bringing another food distribution to the area. It's so important that we make food available to families who are in need of that additional food support, whether it's just that one time that it would benefit them or if it's a need that they have that's ongoing. This is just one more supplement to that household budget that can help reduce costs, help families afford their other basic needs, and put some extra food staples in the pantry. And so this isn't new to United Way. We've done this in the past where we've partnered with the food bank and a mobile distribution event will come to the community. And what will happen is a truck will drive into town. We'll be looking for volunteers to help us make this happen. There will be pallets of food at the location where the distribution is, and we'll be unloading food from the pallets and directly loading that into cars as they drive through. So we make it pretty simple. You don't have to register. Once that date and location is shared, you show up at that time and we will distribute food until the food runs out that day. And so this will be a great opportunity to provide that supplemental food for households across the Fergus Falls area. And we hope to get that information out to you, like I said, within the next 24 to 48 hours, which is why that website is going to be so important for you to know that www.uwlp.org to check for more information on that. And then we'll also do some social media posts, or you can reach out to either of our offices in Fergus or Alexandria.
5: Well, sounds excellent, Jen. Thanks for joining us, and thanks for all you do to help our communities.
16: Yeah, thanks for the time again, and we'll look forward to sharing more information soon.
5: That's Jen Jabez with the United Way of Lakes and Prairie, joining us on News Talk 1250 KBRF. Again, that website, uwlp.org. 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Depend on it.
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0: Minnesota News Network, I'm Brent Palm. It appears unlikely the Minnesota House will hold a floor vote on the gun violence prevention package passed by the Senate. Anna Leamy of the Minnesota Gun Owners Caucus says Republican Speaker Lisa Damith,
1: I think she's made it clear that this bill and this consequential should go through the normal House committee process. The bill that passed the Senate, its companion bill, is sitting in House Judiciary Committee. It would have to go through the whole committee process.
0: All Republicans in the Minnesota Senate voted against the bill. The Human Services Bill passed the Minnesota House Monday and could be considered by the Senate as soon as today. The bipartisan legislation aims to improve the health and safety of patients at assisted living facilities, adds protections for vulnerable adults, and addresses programs susceptible to fraud. And Game 5 of the PWHL semifinals between Minnesota and Montreal was postponed last night due to an illness running through the Montreal roster. This is MNN.
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23: Minnesota has lost $500 million of adjusted gross income.
2: Student test scores falling.
24: More than 70% of Minnesota students are not meeting science standards.
2: $1 billion of fraud.
25: The scope of fraudulent use of taxpayers' money will exceed $1 billion.
2: This isn't sustainable, and will Klobuchar do anything differently? I mean, I'm afraid Klobuchar is just more the same. Klobuchar has done things the same for three decades.
24: But it's not working.
2: $1 billion of fraud. Student scores falling, jobs vanishing. I don't know if Minnesota survives another 4 years of Klobuchar and failures. America's PAC is responsible for the content of this advertising, paid for by America's PAC and not authorized by any of their candidate or committee. America's PAC 527.com.
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0: Good morning. I'm Tyler Donaldson with your market update here on the Red River Farm Network. Grains markets continuing to trade higher. Wheat pulling the grains upward. Double-digit gains still in wheat contracts. Bolt Marketing market analyst Dwayne Bussey says the grains are higher, led by the energy markets.
1: Kind of following the energies a little bit, crude probably belonged back above 100. As long as the Strait of Hormuz is closed, this is going to put a bit of an energy crisis on the rest of the world. So that's kind of helping the corn, soybeans, and yeah, wheat's got its own story. We had a nice corrective pullback last week, but they're finding when they do these production tours that the crop just isn't there. This is day one of the Kansas crop tour, and already a few pictures don't look like a great crop. So Kansas City wheat leading the way here, up about 22 cents.
0: Cattle markets trading mixed in fats, about $1.50 to $2.75 lower in feeders. Hogs also lightly mixed. Bussey says cattle markets trading lightly mixed to start out the day.
1: Yeah, we tried to recover from yesterday's news that Trump is thinking about lowering beef import tariffs here into the United States, but the market's still having a hard time recovering. We got to remember the funds are extremely long, and if they're spooked and just don't want to be long the cattle market anymore, even if supplies are tight, this cattle market will go down if the funds are exiting longs.
0: June crude up $3.80 per barrel, trading at $101.85. June gas is 11 cents higher, $3.70. Dollar index down 49 points, currently at 98.31. 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
3: Severe weather warning. Heavy rains are approaching. 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Gary, how you doing out there?
4: 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Storm's rolling in, but these wheat fields are protected with Spherex fungicide, so not much to report on out here. 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
6: 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In the early 1820s, after the Louisiana Purchase of 1803, the U.S. government decided to conduct agricultural experiments in what is now Kansas. Native Indians had long planted corn in northeast Kansas, and the government saw potential in expanding trade west of Kansas City. Records show the government sent Daniel Morgan Boone to teach Indian settlers and other early American settlers updated farming methods. Indeed, Boone was the son of the famous frontiersman from Kentucky. That's today's American Agriculture History Minute. I'm Mark Oppold.
0: Chicken quotes, July wheat Minneapolis is 14 and a half higher to 701 and a quarter. July wheat Chicago up 20 and a half cents, 654.

0: Beans up 7.25, 12.07. July beans are 9.25 higher, trading 12.22.25. On the cattle side, June live cattle up 45 cents, 249.82. May feeders are $1.77 lower to $3.66.62. June hogs, 85 cents lower, $99.37. 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
1: 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At 3:06, we'll check in with the RNC on the Iran ceasefire thing after Trump gave it a 1% survival rating on Monday. At 4:06, hear what Wine Jeff has picked out on the Westside Liquor Wine Line. Then hear fellow Ox listeners' wines of the week. Finally, topless women aren't welcome in one Minnesota city. 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
5: 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Nursing pioneer Florence Nightingale was born on this day, and in 1978, the U.S. Commerce Department announced hurricanes would no longer be named solely after women. 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
10: 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So hold on to your hat, as we got 68 for today's high. Red flag warning for tonight in effect till 9 o'clock. So don't burn, don't do anything that might ignite a fire, because especially that wind and as dry as things are, it's going to be going up fast. 41 for tonight's low, 73 sunny on Wednesday, a little bit of rain, hopefully on a Thursday into Thursday night, 77 for Thursday's time, 78 on Friday. Now as we get into the weekend, Saturday highs hitting is 74 and sunny. Nice. Good day for parade and a concert. Sunday, a little bit of rain possible. We'll see that into Sunday night and Monday as well. 39 right now, or excuse me, it's 10:39 right now and currently sitting in at 54, winds on the northwest at 29, gusting 40. It is News Talk 1250 KBRF. And let's blow on over to the Viking Cafe. They got some great specials today, including the meatloaf dinner served with mashed potatoes and gravy and vegetable dinner roll and dessert, $15. Homemade minestrone soup with the hamburger for $12. A homemade old-fashioned tomato soup with a grilled cheese sandwich. So that's not like a perfect combo for today. Just $10. And a homemade sloppy joe served with cold tuna ring macaroni salad for just $9. Some of the great specials. Plus, you can always get one of your favorites over at the Viking. I always love the corned beef and hash. They got great biscuits and gravy. Of course, you know, breakfast served all day long. They're open till 2 o'clock. Head on down, say hi to Pat for me, and just enjoy the great food at the Viking Cafe, downtown Fergus Falls. Like I said, open until 2. 10:40, it's News Talk 1250.
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10: 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Listen any time, any place with the Fergus Now app on your phone. Right now, I'm joined by Minnesota author Julie Jo Larson. And Julie, great to talk to you.
12: Great. Thanks for having me on.
10: Let's jump right in and talk a little bit about some of the books you have out. You've got 100 Things to Do in Minnesota and 100 Things to Do in Minnesota Northwoods. I kind of mentioned right off the bat you're a Minnesota author. You're from Brainerd.
12: I live in Brainerd right now. Yep, this is where I call home. I grew up in southern Minnesota and lived by Moose Lake, Sturgeon Lake for quite a few years before moving over to Brainerd where my husband's family is.
10: Well, let's jump into it and talk a little bit about, you know, how you got into writing. I mean, there's a lot of research that goes into if you're going to write a book. You got to make it good. What really got you into the, hey, I want to be a writer?
12: I think I wanted to be a writer when I was a little kid. I would write our little stories, and a friend would draw spaceships. And I remember doing that. Maybe it was in like third, fourth grade. I liked to write in high school, but I didn't do much with it. When I met my husband and we moved up north, I was not able to complete my college degree because there was no college near. We were in the woods, basically. But when I moved to Brainerd, I discovered a love of history, and I started just writing small articles for the Lake Country Journal. And then I thought about all the trips that we had taken with our kids across the state. So when I was asked if I'd like to write a book about things to do in northern Minnesota, I kind of jumped on it, and that 100 Things to Do in Minnesota Northwoods Before You Die was out maybe a year, and they asked if I would do the whole state of Minnesota. And I thought, sure, growing up, you know, I'm in southern Minnesota every 4 to 6 weeks visiting family. So it seemed like a good thing to do and to take a lot of those trips we took with our kids and I took with my women's history group. I call them historians, and just to be able to share it with other people is quite an honor.
10: And we talked about those two books, and obviously right now you're researching another book that's going to be coming out in about a year or two.
12: Yep. In the spring of 2026, my third book will be released, and it's called Secret Minnesota, A Guide to the Weird, Wonderful, and Obscure. And that should cover, you know, I'm going to try to get all 400 miles from north to south of Minnesota and as many different counties in it as I can. And I would love people to send me an email and tell me their favorite place or if they've got something weird that no one else seems to know about and they want me to check it out. I would love to hear from people.
10: Yeah, we talked a little bit about kind of how you come up with your topics. It is kind of interesting. I've
13: kind of previewed the books, so I've seen kind of how everything's laid out. Now, somebody might be thinking, I'm going to sit down and I'm going to read these long stories. It's really short stories and short little bits of information, and quite honestly, it's kind of the ultimate travel planning guide. I mean, you can go through and figure out, what part of the state you're going to be in. And you can look in the table of contents, and it kind of says, where each of these stories kind of takes place. But you can really get ready for any road trips.
12: Yeah, if you have an idea of where you want to go, and you know a couple of the cities or towns in the area, you can go right in the table of contents and figure it out. We call it the things themselves are limited to about 120, 130 words. It's just meant to pique someone's interest and to give them an idea. And then what I want is I want people to actually hop in the car, or if you're homebound, hop on the computer and try to find more out about it. Look at the pictures. Wherever you go, bring your phone and your camera, because there are some beautiful things that I've covered in that book.
13: And another interesting thing is at the bottom, kind of at the end of, your description and your little story about it, you've got the address, and if it has a website, you've got the website. So you can type it like right into your phone for Google Maps and drive there, or maybe hit them up on the website and find out more information, as you mentioned.
12: Yeah, there's plenty of information. Like I said, because of COVID, we learned that we need to have the websites, the addresses, the phone numbers. Some of the places are only open weekends. Some are only open in the summer. Some of them in the winter will have reduced hours. So we always want people to go out and call or visit the website to learn opening hours.
13: Now, as we look at your two books in already, and you're working on your third one, 100 Things to Do in Minnesota, 100 Things to Do in Minnesota Northwoods. What out of those 200, let's just use the ones that you have in your books that are already available, because I know you're working on Secret Minnesota right now. But as we look at those 200 things, what was probably the most surprising thing that you discovered that you're like, holy cow, I had no clue that this was here or this event happened?
12: I think one of the strangest things was visiting the northwest angle of Minnesota for the first time. There's Zippel Bay up there, there's great fishing and things, but what I didn't really comprehend very well was truly you have to cross into Canada, go through customs, and then you come down the chimney into Minnesota again. Unless you come by boat, there's no way of getting there without going through Canadian customs. That was just crazy the first time I did it.
13: Yeah, I've got a couple friends that have gone up there a couple times that have kind of mentioned that as well. There was a lot of talk years ago about putting a bridge in, and I think they did an ice bridge during when the lake was frozen a couple years back. But, yeah, you got to go up through Canada to get to the rest of Minnesota.
12: Well, and it's the northernmost part of the continental United States. So, I mean, if you want to get to the northernmost part, yeah, that's how you do it. That was probably the most surprising to actually experience it. I've been to Canada 25 different times, 26 now. But taking that trip definitely was an eye-opener. It's beautiful. It's all water. You're just covered by water wherever you go up there.
13: And as we look at kind of the writing process and such, what is your writing process? I mean, where do you get your ideas from and places to go? And how do you come up with it?
12: Well, my writing process is very probably weird for most people because everything that I do starts off with pen and paper. So with the third book I'm writing, it's just like the first and the second. I have a big piece of neon green tag board that's folded into four. I have northwest, northeast, southwest, southeast, and then I draw a box in the middle of the paper, and I put central there. So I'm trying to balance out the area as much as I can. And then what I do is I think about all the places that I've been to, all the places I want to go to, and all the places that readers, friends, family, co-workers have told me I have to check out. And I put those on the board, and then I hop in my car, and I drive 6,000 miles a year just for my writing business. And as much as I can, I go out and actually try to visit these places. I have to be honest, I have not been to all 200 things in the books because I want the book to be a celebration of Minnesota for everyone. I will never zip line, but I'll watch my kids do it. I don't like loud noises. I have a hearing thing. So some things that are in the book, I'll never do, but I hope other people that are interested in it will do it.
13: What?
12: And then, yeah, I just keep crossing stuff off. If I find something more to look at, I put it on the list. If I think a business is going to be closing or it's not open enough for people to actually get to it, then I cross it off and I might add it to another book later on.
13: Now, as we talk about the books, where can people find 100 Things to Do in Minnesota, 100 Things to Do in Minnesota Northwoods?
12: Well, they've got a lot of options. I'm really impressed with the way retailers are stocking it. Any of your bookstores can probably own it, can probably order it. And independent bookstores are always a great way. Barnes & Noble has it. Many of the places that are in the book, I know Fancy Pants Chocolates, one of the chocolate stores in the book up here, they've got copies. Some historical societies are having it. Just kind of look around. You can always order from my publisher, Reedy Press. Or if you want a signed copy made out specifically, maybe it's a wedding gift or a graduation gift or a retirement gift, you can order those specifically from my website, JulieJoLarson.com. And I'll sign it and send it out. Makes, you know, great gifts, and it's small enough, like you can tell, that you can put it in the pocket of your car or in the glove compartment, and then it's ready for your next trip.
13: And Julie, not only are you an author, you're also a speaker as well.
12: Yeah, I'm doing a lot of speaking. I do speaking on history and also on my books, of course. And this weekend, on Friday, I will be at the Gaylord Library at 6 p.m. For a talk about the books, a little bit, I'll include some writing things. I do some workshops called Journaling with Julie Jo, so people can start their own list of places that they've been and kind of really think more about why they liked it. Yeah, I love sharing things with people and getting their input.
13: Well, sounds excellent. Julie, anything else we should mention here as we talk about the books?
12: Don't just enjoy yourself and be willing to try a couple things every year that you normally wouldn't do. I really like to try different restaurants once in a while and push ourselves to get out of our comfort zone in terms of always staying in our same communities.
13: Well, sounds excellent, Julie. Thanks for joining us and thanks for entertaining our lives.
12: Thank you, and have fun. Explore Minnesota.
13: That's Julie Jo Larson joining us on News Talk 1250 KBRF. 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
16: 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And if you see one that looks a little discombobulated, maybe lost, leave it alone. 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
18: During the first few weeks of life, a fawn stays quiet and hidden while their mothers look for food nearby. They have spotted coats, minimal scent. That's their best defenses. They can walk from birth. It takes them a few weeks to become fast enough to keep up with their mothers and avoid predators. Remember, wild animals care for their young differently than humans do. And sometimes the best chance of survival for that fawn is in their natural environment. You need to understand that if you see an unaccompanied fawn, they have rarely been abandoned. If you find a seemingly healthy fawn lying quietly by itself, do not touch it. Leave the area as soon as possible. Don't bring a bunch of people over to pet it or look at this fawn. The mother will not return while people or other animals are around. You need to give the fawn and its mother space. That's the best thing you can do to support their natural behavior. Do not try to feed the fawn. Wild animals have specialized dietary needs that are not easily met by a non-natural food source. So do not feed them. The best thing to do is just leave them alone. This is from the pages of the Outdoor News.
19: I'm Tony Goldwyn. 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
20: Today, popcorn is a must for many moviegoers, but theaters were slow to adopt the snack.
24: You would go in, and then during intermission, the men would go outside to smoke, and the women were kind of like, well, what do? They would go buy popcorn from the street vendors. Well, then the theater owners were a little upset because there was a mess.
20: Theaters began banning popcorn, but women could often sneak popcorn into the venue under their long dresses. Eventually, it was better to simply sell popcorn in the theater, make some money, and clean up the mess. Over the years, it's remained a mainstay snack.
24: Really, during the Depression, it became one of the snacks that you could get because it was so cheap. So it gave you the ability to have something in a time where you didn't have anything.
20: This museum has many great poppers, small to large, horse-drawn, and motorized. There's one popper tied to Paul Newman's line of popcorn that the local company produced.
24: Paul started his Newman's own line of popcorn, and you can see some examples behind me today. He purchased this cart. They used it for promotion in Central Park. during his promotion of the Newman Zone.
20: And many of the carts here could do more than just popcorn.
24: Popcorn, peanuts. A lot of our carts you'll see kind of evolve from being just popcorn poppers to actually popcorn and peanut roasters. If you look around, you'll find a variety of different machines that give you those options.
20: It's an interesting collection, the only one of its kind in the world for the public to see, tracing the history of one of America's favorite snacks, popcorn. Traveling the countryside in Marion, Ohio, I'm Andrew McCray.
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1: 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Authorities are investigating after a Canadian Pacific Railroad train struck an unoccupied pickup truck late Friday night near Dent. According to the Ottertail County Sheriff's Office, dispatchers were contacted at about 11:45 by railroad employees reporting that a train had hit a pickup truck near the city limits of Dent. Deputies located the truck and determined it was unoccupied at the time of the collision. The vehicle's owner was later contacted and confirmed to be uninjured. Officials said there was no damage to the railroad tracks or the train, and no injuries were reported among train employees. The incident remains under investigation. Two people were hospitalized from separate car crashes in Foxholm on Sunday. State troopers say that just before 2 o'clock Sunday afternoon, an SUV was heading north on County Road 19 and a sedan was heading east on 380th Street when the two vehicles collided in the intersection. The driver of the SUV, 32-year-old Alyssa Budke of Tinta, was transported to Lake Region Hospital for treatment of non-life-threatening injuries. Her juvenile passengers and the occupants of the sedan were not injured. Troopers say that at around 5:30 Sunday evening, an SUV was heading west on Highway 210 near Foxholm, and a sedan was heading east when the vehicles collided head-on. The driver of the sedan, 46-year-old Rachel Kircher of Wahpeton, suffered serious but non-life-threatening injuries and was airlifted to Sanford Hospital in Fargo. The driver of the SUV was not hurt. Both crashes are under investigation. Fire officials in Moorhead are investigating a fire late Monday morning that caused significant damage to a duplex. A caller initially reported a deck fire, and flames were spreading along the west side of the building and into the structure when crews arrived. Firefighters from multiple agencies brought the fire under control, but the southern unit was heavily damaged in the living areas, attic, and roof. The second unit and a nearby home also sustained damage. No injuries were reported. Residents who want to run for a state, federal, judicial, or county office in Ottertail County can soon file as candidates for the 2026 general election. The filing period runs from May 19th through June 2nd. County offices up for election this year include County Commissioner Districts 2 and 4, County Attorney, County Sheriff, and Soil and Water Conservation District Supervisors. Candidates may file in person at the Ottertail County Elections Office in the Government Services Center. Republicans in the Minnesota House are united against a Senate-passed bill that would restrict so-called assault-style weapons. Anna Leamy of the Minnesota Gun Owners Caucus says these types of rifles are all over the state.
2: There's hundreds of thousands of these in Minnesota. They're commonly owned. People use them for all sorts of things. People do use them for self-defense, for sport shooting. They're not as ominous as people make them seem.
1: Democrats say Republicans blocking the gun violence prevention package will be a key campaign issue this fall. The legislation has been pushed by the families of Annunciation School shooting victims. Democratic Congresswoman Angie Craig says current challenges are making it harder for the next generation to get started in farming and ranching.
3: I'm very worried about young and beginning farmers right now.
1: Craig, the ranking member of the U.S. House Ag Committee, says production expenses are out of control.

0: RF. Today mostly sunny with a high near 68. Windy northwest wind. Overnight low of 41. For Wednesday, sunny and a high of 73. We have a chance of some rain on Thursday with a high of 77. Friday, sunny and breezy with a high of 78. And sunny and 74 for Saturday. That's your weather from News Talk 1250 KBRF. What's the Ox
1: say? Today on Hot Talk with the Ox, gun vote in the Minnesota House this week. At 3:06, we'll check in with the RNC on the Iran ceasefire thing after Trump gave it a 1% survival rating on Monday. At 4:06, hear what wine Jeff has picked out on the Westside Liquor Wine Line. Then hear fellow Ox listeners' wines of the week. Finally, topless women aren't welcome in one Minnesota city. See you for Hot Talk with the Ox today from 2 to 5 on KBRF. What's the Ox
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11: All right, let's do it. 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
12: Go, man.
11: Okay, inflation. This isn't good, David.
12: No, it's not. But again, not unexpected. But inflation, hitting a three-year high, fastest rate in 3 years, year over year, at 3.8%, mostly driven by gas prices plus supply chain disruptions due to the war in Iran. Not a surprise. I think it does add a sense of urgency to a whole lot of people in the White House, and especially the economic team, to say, hey, let's try to get this Iran thing figured out, because there's a lot of good things in the economic fundamentals, but man, when it comes to Walmart shoppers, they're the ones who ultimately decide how the economy's doing.
13: Yeah, no make or break at the polls too. I mean, it's good. You know, you're gonna get pounded.
11: Yeah, you've talked about it for months, Scott.
13: Dude, that's the one thing. I mean, that's key to almost every election you have on a national level.
11: Yeah,
13: how is the economy?
11: Mm-hmm. Daily Wire News was talking with E.J. Antoni, chief economist from the Heritage Foundation, about the uncertainty as far as gas prices.
14: All sheer uncertainty. Nobody has any idea which way this is going to go, how this is possibly going to conclude. And it's not just a matter of folks don't know how soon the Strait of Hormuz will be open. For example, a lot of people don't even know if the U.S. even has an off-ramp at this point. So as the world's crude supplies continue to dwindle, as we continue to burn through those reserves to make up for the one-fifth of oil supply, basically, that's missing from the globe right now, we're getting closer and closer to a point where we're going to have to start fuel rationing, and that is when prices really start to go up, unfortunately.
11: When I heard fuel rationing,
13: oh, I know.
11: The first thing I thought of was Robbins.
13: Well, first thing I thought of was Jimmy Carter's fuel rationing plans. And how much a mess that was.
11: Right now, David Van Camp's like, what are you talking about? What's that?
12: Oh, I do remember. Well, I don't remember it. I remember reading about it.
11: Yes. You weren't born yet.
12: I wasn't born
13: yet. It was a disaster.
11: I mean, oh, yeah.
13: Yeah, it was a disaster.
11: Yeah. Sitting in line
13: for gas. Yeah, and hoping you don't run out in line.
11: Yeah. It was not good. And I can remember the big billboards that would have the price of the gas.
13: Yes.
11: And then every time it seemed like you drove by it, it was higher and higher and higher, and the panic would grow and grow.
13: Yeah, the guy was up on the ladder. He just stayed up there all day.
12: Yes. And that's the thing, when you're in a if you're in a place like California where you've just by choice the government

0: 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But let's be honest, it also means heavier food, more sweets, and yeah, maybe a couple extra drinks sneaking in there too. 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
9: This is your I-94 ramp cone zone update. The 210 I-94 ramp is closed. The interchange ramps will be closed to all travelers during construction, and traffic to and from Highway 210 in Fergus Falls will be detoured to the County Road 1/Tower Road. Highway 210 will remain open for travelers during construction. Traffic will shift to one side of the bridge and will be reduced to one lane in each direction. For construction updates, visit the Fergus Falls Chamber at fergusfalls.com and click on the cone zone. 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
6: Here's your forecast from News Talk 1250 KBRF. Today mostly sunny with a high near 68. Windy northwest wind. Overnight low of 41. For Wednesday, sunny and a high of 73. We have a chance of some rain on Thursday with a high of 77. Friday, sunny and breezy with a high of 78. And sunny and 74 for Saturday. That's your weather from News Talk 1250 KBRF.
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0: right.
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1: News update, David Van Camp.
2: I got a couple real quick. 20% chance hantavirus is declared by the World Health Organization as a public health emergency, according to the odds makers on Kalshi.
3: 20% chance?
2: 20%. You can bet on it.
1: Yeah. Oh, God. That's not a great chance.
3: No.
1: 20%. Well, not very good.
2: No, I still think, you know, for the people who are like, oh, yeah, we're not locking down again, it's like, I agree with you, because if this becomes a, like, widespread, spreads like COVID kind of thing, with a 35 to 40% mortality rate, you're not locking down because there's no society or government left, my friend. That's like end of world kind of situation, man.
1: That's a lot of people gone.
2: Yes.
1: Yeah.
2: Yeah. Anyway, and then also big news here. Remember the Key Bridge in Baltimore that got hit by that boat?
3: Oh, yeah. Yeah.
1: Yes.
2: A bunch of workers died who were working on the bridge.
1: Yep.
2: Criminal charges have now been filed against the Singapore-based Synergy Marine Limited and a subsidiary as well. They were indicted by the Justice Department. Let's see. In addition, you've got this 47-year-old Indian national whose name is Radhar Krishnan Karthik Nair. He's also been charged.
3: Wow.
2: They're facing charges for conspiracy, willfully failing to immediately inform the U.S. Coast Guard of a known hazardous condition, because they were basically dead in the water going towards the... They had no control over the boat.
1: Oh, my goodness.
2: And obstruction of an agency proceeding. They're trying to cover things up, cover up their own negligence.
3: No control of the boat.
2: Yeah.
1: Was that dude's first name again?
2: It was Radhakrishnan Karthik Nair.
1: Is that three names?
2: No, that's three names. Yeah.
3: Is the first name Rahad?
2: No, it's Radhakrishnan is his first name.
1: Radhakrishnan.
3: And the last name is what again?
2: Nair.
3: That's it?
2: Yeah. They front-loaded syllables. And
3: that's it?
1: I was going to say.
3: We got to get to the front.
1: No good.
3: My God.
4: When the going gets tough.
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5: I love the poorly educated.
1: All right. Nimrods in the News. We go to Florida. Police are investigating two males hopped a fence at a high school and entered a building through an unlocked door. They rode bicycles. They used other equipment intended for special needs kids.
3: Oh.
1: Stole $50 worth of lanyards and got away with approximately 100 hot dogs and ice cream, valued at $60. It happened in the middle of the night, and it sounds like these thieves maybe were students or young adults. They're looking for them. Special needs.
3: Jeez.
1: And that's Nimrods in the News.
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10: 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Authorities are investigating after a Canadian Pacific Railroad train struck an unoccupied pickup truck late Friday night near Dent. According to the Ottawa County Sheriff's Office, dispatchers were contacted at about 11:45 by railroad employees reporting that a train had hit a pickup truck near the city limits of Dent. Deputies located the truck and determined it was unoccupied at the time of the collision. The vehicle's owner was later contacted and confirmed to be uninjured. Officials said there was no damage to the railroad tracks or the train, and no injuries were reported among train employees. The incident remains under investigation. Two people were hospitalized from separate car crashes in Foxholm on Sunday. State troopers say that just before 2 o'clock Sunday afternoon, an SUV was heading north on County Road 19 and a sedan was heading east on 380th Street when the two vehicles collided in the intersection. The driver of the SUV, 32-year-old Alyssa Budke of Tinta, was transported to Lake Region Hospital for treatment of non-life-threatening injuries. Her juvenile passengers and the occupants of the sedan were not injured. Troopers say that at around 5:30 Sunday evening, an SUV was heading west on Highway 210 near Foxholm, and a sedan was heading east when the vehicles collided head-on. The driver of the sedan, 46-year-old Rachel Kircher of Wahpeton, suffered serious but non-life-threatening injuries and was airlifted to Sanford Hospital in Fargo. The driver of the SUV was not hurt. Both crashes are under investigation. Fire officials in Moorhead are investigating a fire late Monday morning that caused significant damage to a duplex. A caller initially reported a deck fire, and flames were spreading along the west side of the building and into the structure when crews arrived. Firefighters from multiple agencies brought the fire under control, but the southern unit was heavily damaged in the living areas, attic, and roof. The second unit and a nearby home also sustained damage. No injuries were reported. The National Weather Service has issued a red flag warning for 35 counties across northwest, west central, and southwest Minnesota today due to extreme fire danger conditions. Officials say low humidity and strong winds could allow fires to spread rapidly and become difficult to control. Residents are urged not to burn outdoors, check previous burn sites for lingering embers, and use caution with equipment that could create sparks near dry vegetation. Residents who want to run for a state, federal, judicial, or county office in Ottawa County can soon file as candidates for the 2026 general election. The filing period runs from May 19th through June 2nd. County offices up for election this year include County Commissioner Districts 2 and 4, County Attorney, County Sheriff, and Soil and Water Conservation District Supervisors. Candidates may file in person at the Ottawa County Elections Office in the Government Services Center. Republicans in the Minnesota House are united against a Senate-passed bill that would restrict so-called assault-style weapons. Anna Leamy of the Minnesota Gun Owners Caucus says these types of rifles are all over the state.
11: There's hundreds of thousands of these in Minnesota. They're commonly owned. People use them for all sorts of things. People do use them for self-defense, for sport shooting. They're not as ominous as people make them seem.
10: Democrats say Republicans blocking the gun violence prevention package will be a key campaign issue this fall. The legislation has been pushed by the families of Annunciation School shooting victims. Democratic Congresswoman Angie Craig says current challenges are making it harder for the next generation to get started in farming and ranching.
12: I'm very worried about young and beginning farmers right now.
10: Craig, the ranking member of the U.S. House Ag Committee, says production expenses are out of control.
12: Farmers are paying more for fertilizer. They're paying more for diesel cost. Commodities prices are still not where most would like to see them. They're paying more for seeds, for machinery.

0: more. So they're more of the animals around for that ticks to feed on.
1: DeMurray says that combination is driving higher tick populations this year, meaning people heading outdoors should take extra precautions. For KBRFradio.com News, I'm Derek Sidian. 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
2: Here's your forecast from News Talk 1250 KBRF. Today, mostly sunny with a high near 68. Windy northwest wind. Overnight low of 41. For Wednesday, sunny and a high of 73. We have a chance of some rain on Thursday with a high of 77. Friday, sunny and breezy with a high of 78 and sunny and 74 for Saturday. That's your weather from News Talk 1250 KBRF.
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11: 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Jamie Markley, David Van Camp, Scott Robbins. Mm-hmm. You have an update there, David?
12: I do, yeah. I guess a couple, but Lindsey Graham, Republican senator, he is very upset with the Pentagon. He's very upset with the whole Iran war situation because it's basically not going anywhere. And so Dan Razenkain, chairman of the Joint Chiefs of Staff, and Secretary of War Pete Hegseth are in the hot seat right now in a committee hearing. And Lindsey Graham, he wants to talk about why we're letting Pakistan get away with housing Iranian military equipment.
13: Ooh.
12: Like, hey, they're supposed to be helping sort of mediate a deal here.
13: Yeah.
12: And they're actively working with the Iranian war machine or what's left of it. And so he's hopping mad about it.
14: Secretary Hegseth, if the mediator is allowing reconnaissance aircraft in Iran to be parked in Pakistani air bases, do you think that's consistent with being a fair mediator?
15: I wouldn't want to get in the middle of these negotiations.
14: Yeah.
15: I want
14: well,
15: maximum
14: I do.
15: Efficacy
14: I want to
15: people.
14: Get in the middle of these negotiations. I don't trust Pakistan as far as I can throw them. If they actually do have Iranian aircraft parked in Pakistan bases to protect Iranian military assets, that tells me we should be looking maybe for somebody else to mediate. No wonder this damn thing is going nowhere.
16: Well, Lindsey never met a war he didn't want.
13: Well, that's true. Yeah. I mean, if that's true, it's a fair point.
12: Yeah.
16: Oh, I think a lot of frustration. I mean, a lot of us are like, we're just stuck in neutral, or we feel like we are.
12: Yeah.
16: You know?
13: But in the end, that's going to be up to Trump, how we tackle the next thing.
16: Yes.
13: Not on Pete.
12: Oh, I mean, absolutely.
13: Pete's got to be there to answer
16: the
13: question.
16: He's got to take the beating. Yeah. I mean,
13: yes. But I mean, and Pete can't say, hey, you know who runs this show. It's the Trumpster.
16: Yeah.
13: You can't say that.
16: No.
13: But we all know it.
12: Yeah.
16: No.
13: You know.
16: But his job is to answer those questions. I mean,
13: yeah.
16: You know, he's got the title.
13: Do you think it's possible that Trump is waiting to decide what happens till after the meeting with Xi?
12: That's possible. You know,
16: there's some. Yeah, something to be said for that, I think. Yeah.
13: Yeah, we'll
16: I thought
13: see.
16: The same thing this morning.
13: Yeah. Yeah, you do get the feeling that something's going to go down this week, one way or another.
16: Well, he was up tweeting till like midnight last night.
13: Well, that's, come on. Well,
16: 56 different tweets.
12: Well, then he says,
16: seriously, it was all over the place.
12: Then he ends with, off to China. See you later.
16: Yeah. Right?
13: Yeah.
16: What? Yeah.
13: That's the Trumpster.
16: Yep. It was, I mean, it went from Hillary's, you know, crookedness to Iran back to, you know,
13: Obama pallets of cash.
16: I mean, he had,
13: green cash.
16: We
13: gave him.
16: And it was the
13: yes.
16: Timestamps were like, you know, 10:21, 10:22, 10:23. It was like every minute firing off a tweet.
13: Yes.
12: You know,

0: Good afternoon. I'm Tyler Donaldson here on the Red River Farm Network with your market update. Grains markets today getting a big boost from USDA's May WASDE report coming out here this morning. On the report, both corn and beans were at about market expectations, but the big story there, wheat falling well short of estimates. Yeah, winter wheat was rated 61% headed versus 45% on average, with good to excellent 28%, down 3 percentage points here, 40% poor to very poor, also down 3 percentage points there with a wetter second week expected. Spring wheat also looks drier for the balance of the remaining planting window, 53% planted versus 51% on average, and 23% emerged versus 19%. Those wheat contracts responding very favorably to the WASDE report, as high as 39 to 45 cent limit upwards in those July Chicago wheat and KC wheat contracts. On the corn front, corn currently trading about 4.5 to 6 cents higher following the release of the report. Ethanol margins should firm a little here if unleaded continues to move higher to boost blenders. Basis for corn likely continues to hold the recent range. Open weather and temperatures edging back higher after Tuesday should support planting through mid-month. USDA's weekly crop progress showed 57% of corn is planted versus 52% on average. Emergence at 23% versus 19% on average. On the beans front, also reacting favorably, 7 cents to about 15 and a half higher following the release of the report. South America will continue to have the advantage in the world export market in the short term ahead of the U.S.-China summit later this week. Basis should remain flat with crush margins mostly holding. Planting and emergence for soybeans should roll along with the weekly report showing 49% planted versus 36% on average and 20% emerged versus 12% on average. Grains getting that big boost today from today's WASDE report. KC Wheat trading limit higher. Van Aan & Company's Christy Van Aan.
1: The wheat report overall from WASDE was actually really friendly. And I think, you know, you're pairing that up with crop conditions being extremely poor right now for winter wheat. It's just enough to explode it. And in fact, we're a limit higher here now for Kansas City wheat. And that hasn't happened in a while. So finding the support has been huge. I'm kind of concerned, though, that if it weren't up 45, you would have corn lower on the day. Corn is only up 3 cents right now for new crop. That's kind of problematic for me. I would like to see it up a little bit more, especially with beans up 12 cents, and it's just lagging. So there wasn't really a ton of information for both corn and soybeans out of this report.
0: Cattle markets trading lower across the board. Feeder contracts anywhere from about $1.12 to $3.90 lower. Hogs also about $1.60 lower in those contracts. On today's WASDE report, shared mixed news for the cattle and beef markets here this year. Beef production for 2026 was 243 million pounds, as slower marketings of fed cattle have affected throughput and call cow slaughter, lighter than years past as well. Quarterly steer prices increased substantially from last month as the cash market continues to rally and trade far higher than was originally expected. Steers in the second quarter now expected to average $253, up $12 from last month. Steers in the third quarter around $252 average, up $10 from last month. And steers in the fourth quarter expected to average $255, up $10 from last month. Beef imports increased by 319 million pounds. Beef exports fell by 4 million pounds from last month's projections. Cattle markets continue to trade lower on news of the White House's efforts to lower beef prices.
1: Yeah, they've just kind of been all over the place. Nothing really notable. I think that they were on the mend for a while, and then we got, you know, some information about, you know, trying to lower beef prices once again, and that just gives the market a little bit of a push, and so I think you see that negativity show up due to that.
0: Jen Quos, July wheat, Minneapolis up 39 and a quarter to 725 and three quarters. July wheat, Chicago, 43 and a half cents higher, 677 and a half. KC, July hard red wind wheat, limit upwards, 45 cents to 731 and a quarter. September corn, a nickel higher, 486 and three quarters. July beans are 14 and three quarter cents higher, trading 1228. June live cattle, 87 cents lower, 248.52. August feeders, down 365, 358.65. 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
5: As we find our calendars moving up on the halfway point of May, we continue to struggle with some very cold nights and less than ideal conditions for planting warm season crops such as corn and soybeans. Using an April 25th planting date, GDD accumulations range from the low 40s in northeastern North Dakota to the 70s in the southwestern part of the state. To date, we have not accumulated enough GDDs to allow either corn or soybeans to emerge. Predicted warmer temperatures will help speed up emergence. 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Pioneer Seeds Lumigen fungicide along with Lumavia insecticide provide excellent protection against early season diseases and insects that can reduce your initial stand.
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6: Good afternoon, Farm News, here on the Red River Farm Network. I'm Jamie Dickerman, and it is Tuesday, which means we are out on Crop Watch. 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We are in the Manoman, Minnesota area today, catching up with Pioneer Field Agronomist Kevin Sinner. But what are you going to be doing here today?
7: This is just going to be a corn plot here where we're going to test the doubles versus the triples for corn rootworm. So we got three different platforms, and we're going to do a double version of each one and then a triple just to see if we got much pressure out here for corn rootworm.
6: Now, talk to me about what you've seen in your, you've got quite a large area that you deal with. As far as what areas are you seeing the most movement and the least movement? I mean, there's a little bit going on up here. I know to the north, there's still a lot that they're waiting on.
7: Correct. Yeah, it's just kind of a gradient from south to north. I cover about Highway 10 all the way up to the Canadian border. And around Highway 10 down by Lake Park, there's some guys that are already wrapped up with corn and really got a strong start on the beans. And as you go north, especially north of Highway 2, there's some guys that are just kind of getting done with the small grains and starting to get into the corn. So they've just been a little bit slower up there because it's been cooler and they've had a little more moisture this spring up there. That's going to be our next concern. If we don't get some moisture this weekend or early next week, there are going to be some guys that are going to have trouble finding moisture when they're seeding their corn or their soybeans, probably especially their soybeans, given that they're a little shallower planted. And there already are some guys that are questioning how deep can I plant with my corn and still have it come up. But as it stands right now, we're sitting pretty good. Everyone's finding moisture for the most part. We just got to keep the wind down and keep the moisture coming next week, hopefully.
6: Crop Watch continuing here, and we're at CHS here in Manoman, just outside of Manoman, and Brady Saar, an agronomist, here is with us. And, Brady, we were just talking before we jumped on the microphone, but chilly, that wind out there is biting. This spring is just a spring that isn't springing, I guess you could say, right?
8: Exactly. Been an agronomist for about 10 years, and I think this is the first time I've ever treated beans where I can see my breath and I can't feel my fingers running the treater. So it's all the elements are in full force this year. It's been going to be a tough spring, or it has been, and I'm just really hoping all this seed comes up out of the ground.
6: How are guys sitting up here in this neck of the woods as far as getting in and getting stuff in the ground here? I know some areas, especially the further north you're talking about, they are pretty delayed. How are things right here?
8: If weather pending here, we'll see how the week breaks out. I'm expecting by the end of the week for my region here, I think we're going to be 80-90% done with corn, and I'm might be overshooting. I'm guessing 75% done with beans. So it's going really fast. This is going to be a big week here if the weather can stay put for us.
6: Now, I know moisture-wise, things are pretty good here, right, as far as that goes. But, I mean, you get these days like today. It is super windy out there. I'm surprised I haven't seen more dirt blowing around than I have driving up here. But that can dry things out real quick.
8: Yeah, I think we have an overabundance of corn right here, and that really seems like all that trash is really keeping the dirt from blowing. I think we're fortunate there. I think guys are being overly cautious. A lot of dirt's been worked in the last couple weeks, and I think it had enough time to kind of reset up again. So I don't expect huge blowing today, but they're also talking 50-mile-an-hour winds, so we'll see.
6: Yeah, and, you know, I know that with the temperatures warming up and things, that is all going to be a factor in it, but you need that warmth. You need that. Did you guys get any of that? I know there was some storms around. Did you guys get any of that precip here last night?
8: We got about a tenth here last night. A lot of lightning at my place. But, yeah, it's just a lot of cold. We need some heat to get going here.
6: Did you know of any guys that changed things up? I know because of everything going on with costs and everything and fertilizer and whatnot all. I mean, did you know of anybody that affected them, or didn't you really hear?
8: So for the most part, I think just all the CHS agronomists in general, we did a really good job of positioning our farmers really early before the strait got closed and a lot of that. So we, not a huge amount. Some guys drug their feet on, you know, maybe 10-20% of what their needs were for fertilizer. And I think we saw some big shifts in acres there, maybe to more beans, just because the cost went up so much. But in general, we really kept pretty much kept tune with what the original plan was. A lot of corn. You could tell, I don't get into the marketing side much, but you could really tell that there's something happened in wheat, because there's must have been about a week or two ago, guys really started. They said, well, maybe I'm going to throw some wheat in. Sounds like it went up to $6 or something. And yeah, just guys started committing to a little bit more wheat and took away from the bean acre, actually. But in general, we're all holding pretty true. I think all the acres are going in as planned for us.
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10: 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Our mission is based upon the research of Dr. Julie Ederson with the University of Minnesota Duluth Biology Department. 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
9: Thanks so much for being with us, Stefan.
0: Farm news on the Red River Farm Network. USDA's May WASDE report drew a sharp reaction from the grains markets, with wheat contracts limiting upward at 45 cents higher in the morning session. Total Farm Marketing market analyst Naomi Bloom talks about the report.
11: The report was totally neutral for corn and soybeans, and had it not been for the friendliness of wheat, I honestly think corn and soybeans would be trading negative right now. But let's talk about wheat. Up limit for Chicago and Kansas at points of the day here today. So the USDA for the new crop wheat, 26-27 production, came in at 1.561 billion bushels. That's down from 1.9 a year ago. This would be the lowest production since 1972. And, of course, as you know, due to lower acres and lower yield, that winter wheat crop just zapped. And so that's why the production number was so low.
0: Bloom says that dragged new crop ending stocks lower as well.
11: Now, because production was down, the ending stocks for the new crop down substantially at 762 million bushels. Now, compared to the old crop near that 935 area, so the new crop ending stocks at 762, that's why the wheat market is up as much as it is. Now, globally, global wheat ending stocks for wheat down a little bit, so this might just be a United States thing for the moment, for the short term, but absolutely supportive.
0: AgMarket.net partner Jacob Burks says the May WASDE report was okay for corn and beans, but the real story was wheat.
12: And a lot of this comes down to how bad did they miss the estimates? You know, what was the trading before this? I think, you know, coming into this, the wheat numbers are something that we had anticipated seeing a big difference. We know we've heard all the stories of dryness. We've heard all the stories of the cold. How does that handle it? And if you just look at all wheat as in general, the average trade guess coming into this, you know, 26-27 production number was right around 1.7 big bushels, and they are missed big. So if you look at just the range of guesses, it was 1.6 to 1.8, average at 1.7. Well, the USDA came in with 1.561. That's a big miss. That's not just below the lowest end of guess. That was well below the lowest end of guesses.
0: Burke says that applies to all classes of wheat.
12: You look into the, you know, all the classes are going to have that same type of story. They all miss the ranges except the white winter. The hard red winter, which, you know, represented in Kansas City wheat, we're up 41 cents right now in the July contract, and that's pretty consistent across the board. We're watching that number come in at 515. Average guess coming in there was 629, so the lowest guess was 572. So that's kind of the story right now in wheat. It's just a major miss on what the USDA came in with the production numbers.
0: StoneX chief economist Arlen Suderman says global markets continue to react sharply to geopolitical headlines, with tensions involving Iran and disruptions in the Strait of Hormuz driving volatility across energy, fertilizer, and agriculture markets.
13: It's been a headline-driven markets. Certainly each day, the first thing we do is read the latest headlines. I never thought that I would operate by keeping the President of the United States' social media account open, but that's what I do, checking it frequently throughout the day. Because when President Trump posts something on social media, oftentimes it's a market-moving affair. And when I see a big jump in the market, be it up or down, one of the first things I check actually is the President's Truth Social account.
0: Suderman says the biggest concern right now remains the impact of the Strait of Hormuz situation that it's having on global energy and fertilizer supplies, particularly in Asia and Europe.
13: Most of the focus right now is on the war with Iran and the closure of the Strait of Hormuz that has severely curtailed our world's energy supplies and our world's fertilizer supplies. And as high as prices for diesel and fertilizer are here in the United States, they're much higher in the rest of the world because that's where the shortages are most pronounced. Asia, for example, is most dependent on energy and fertilizer coming out of the Strait of Hormuz. Europe would be a close second, and the United States fares the best. We're least dependent on the Strait of Hormuz, but it is a world market.
0: Suderman says traders will continue closely monitoring geopolitical developments in energy markets for direction in the grain trade moving forward. Reporting Agriculture's Business, you're listening to the Red River Farm Network.
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17: Warm temperatures will be occurring across the northern plains and upper Midwest over the next several days, and we're going to see some precipitation, but perhaps not so much. I'm meteorologist Drew Lerner for the Red River Farm Network. We do expect today to be a dry day across the region. We anticipate some increasing southerly wind as we get into the day tomorrow, but today should be very pleasant. We look for the afternoon highs today to run mostly in the upper 60s and 70s. There will be a potential for a few upper 50-degree highs to occur in northern Minnesota. Outside of that, though, it should be a very pleasant day, and we are expecting to see the temperatures tomorrow afternoon getting even warmer still. We'll look for the highs in the 70s across the eastern half of the region, while upper 70s and lower 80s occur in the west. And on Thursday, again, a nice day, 70s and 80s expected. There will be a cooler bias that shows up a little bit later in the week, but even on Friday, we'll still be seeing 70 and 80 degree highs, except near the Canada border, where we'll see a few upper 60s. The temperatures may get warmer still on Saturday in South Dakota, though. We do expect to see the highs solidly in the 80s at that point. Southern Minnesota also. But everybody to the north will be seeing upper 60 and 70 degree readings. Now, as far as low temperatures is concerned, we'll likely see those bouncing around a little bit, but there should not be any frost or freezes occurring of significance. We'll look for the temperatures tomorrow morning to be primarily in the upper 30s and 40s. We'll look for temperatures in the 40s, even some 50s occurring on Thursday and Friday, perhaps even on Saturday. And it looks like that rain potential will stay minimal until the next Friday. Frontal system shows up, and that is going to occur as we get out towards the Thursday-Friday time period. First, we'll have a warm front that will try to bring some shower activity on Thursday. That is not expected to generate much meaningful moisture, but portions of the eastern Dakotas and western Minnesota will be at risk of at least a few showers. Not very much meaningful moisture, though. The main frontal system will cut through the region a little bit later as we get into Friday, but even then, we're not expecting large amounts of moisture, because the main storm center associated with this frontal boundary is going to be up in Canada, and it's going to become an occluded frontal system, which means that the temperature contrast on either side of the front is not going to be great, and therefore the shower and thunderstorm activity that occurs is going to be rather minimal too. So the best chances for rain will probably be Thursday going into Thursday night. And at that time, we'll see a little bit of a shower and thunderstorm activity. Again, eastern parts of the region primarily. We'll look for trace amounts upwards to maybe 4 or 5 tenths of an inch of moisture. And it looks like western parts of Minnesota will pick up on most of that precipitation. Areas to the west will not receive very much moisture. For the Red River Farm Network, I'm meteorologist Drew Lerner.
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0: Welcome to Inside Agriculture on the Red River Farm Network. The Transport Quality Assurance Program helps ranchers and drivers move pigs humanely and efficiently. National Pork Board Director of Animal Welfare Stephanie Wetter says the program is updated every 3 years to ensure continuous improvement and maintain accountability for science-based practices.
25: With these updates is continual real-world scenarios supported by our transporters and our producers. And with that, we have new content that comes out with each version. We've got some exciting updates in this version of TQA, in the resources that are provided and the different recertification paths to make sure that what we have in our trainings, TQA, PQA, and the rest is continued to be new and applicable to the real world scenarios that happen on farm.
0: TQA joined the Pork Quality Assurance Certification Program 25 years ago and has grown to more than 27,000 individuals certified.
25: Accept these programs and build them into their own SOPs, into their own trainings. So now that we can confidently say that the majority of the animals that are sold as pork in the United States fall under these suite of programs, PQA and TQA and the rest. We're very happy to see how our producers have voluntarily adopted these programs to ensure the best care and training for pigs on their farm.
0: Chicken quotes, July wheat Minneapolis up 38 cents to 724.5. September Minneapolis up 37.25, 745.25. July wheat Chicago's up 44.5 cents at 678.25. KC July hard red winter wheat limit up to 45 cents higher, 731.25. May corn 6 cents higher, 466.75. September contract 4 cents higher to 485, now 486. May beans are 13 cents higher, 12.75. July contract 13.25 higher at 12.26.25. New crop November beans trading 10.25 higher at 12.05 even. May soybean meal up 5.10 per metric ton at 3.33. July soybean oil is 136 points higher, 75.09. On the cattle front, June live cattle down a buck 57, 247.80. May feeders 205 lower at 366.35. August feeders down 527 to 357.02. September feeders down 582, 354.32. May hogs trading a dime higher, 90.97. June contract down $1.77. 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
2: 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Authorities are investigating after a Canadian Pacific Railroad train struck an unoccupied pickup truck late Friday night near Dent. According to the Otter Tail County Sheriff's Office, dispatchers were contacted at about 11:45 by railroad employees reporting that a train had hit a pickup truck near the city limits of Dent. Deputies located the truck and determined it was unoccupied at the time of the collision. The vehicle's owner was later contacted and confirmed to be uninjured. Officials said there was no damage to the railroad tracks or the train, and no injuries were reported among train employees. The incident remains under investigation. Two people were hospitalized from separate car crashes in Foxhome on Sunday. State troopers say that just before 2 o'clock Sunday afternoon, an SUV was heading north on County Road 19 and a sedan was heading east on 380th Street when the two vehicles collided in the intersection. The driver of the SUV, 32-year-old Alyssa Budke of Tinta, was transported to Lake Region Hospital for treatment of non-life-threatening injuries. Her juvenile passengers and the occupants of the sedan were not injured. Troopers say that at around 5:30 Sunday evening, an SUV was heading west on Highway 210 near Foxhome, and a sedan was heading east when the vehicles collided head-on. The driver of the sedan, 46-year-old Rachel Kircher of Wahpeton, suffered serious but non-life-threatening injuries and was airlifted to Sanford Hospital in Fargo. The driver of the SUV was not hurt. Both crashes are under investigation. Fire officials in Moorhead are investigating a fire late Monday morning that caused significant damage to a duplex. A caller initially reported a deck fire, and flames were spreading along the west side of the building and into the structure when crews arrived. Firefighters from multiple agencies brought the fire under control, but the southern unit was heavily damaged in the living areas, attic, and roof. The second unit and a nearby home also sustained damage. No injuries were reported. Residents who want to run for a state, federal, judicial, or county office in Otter Tail County can soon file as candidates for the 2026 general election. The filing period runs from May 19th through June 2nd. County offices up for election this year include County Commissioner Districts 2 and 4, County Attorney, County Sheriff, and Soil and Water Conservation District Supervisors. Candidates may file in person at the Otter Tail County Elections Office in the Government Services Center. Republicans in the Minnesota House are united against a Senate-passed bill that would restrict so-called assault-style weapons. Anna Leamy of the Minnesota Gun Owners Caucus says these types of rifles are all over the state.
3: There's hundreds of thousands of these in Minnesota. They're commonly owned. People use them for all sorts of things. People do use them for self-defense, for sport shooting. They're not as ominous as people make them seem.
2: Democrats say Republicans blocking the gun violence prevention package will be a key campaign issue this fall. The legislation has been pushed by the families of Annunciation School shooting victims. Democratic Congresswoman Angie Craig says current challenges are making it harder for the next generation to get started in farming and ranching.
4: I'm very worried about young and beginning farmers right now.
2: Craig, the ranking member of the U.S. House Ag Committee, says production expenses are out of control.
4: Farmers are paying more for fertilizer, they're paying more for diesel cost, commodities prices are still not where most would like to see them, they're paying more for seeds, for machinery, for utilities, for labor when they can find it.
2: Craig says access to affordable credit is one of the biggest barriers facing young farmers. For KBRFradio.com News, I'm Derek Sidian. 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
5: Here's your forecast from News Talk 1250 KBRF. Today mostly sunny with a high near 68. Windy northwest wind. Overnight low of 41. For Wednesday, sunny and a high of 73. We have a chance of some rain on Thursday with a high of 77. Friday, sunny and breezy with a high of 78 and sunny and 74 for Saturday. That's your weather from News Talk 1250 KBRF.
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0: Good afternoon. I'm Tyler Donaldson with a look at your closing markets. Grains markets closed higher across the board thanks largely to the wheat complex following the release of this morning's USDA supply and demand report. On the report, wheat production sharply lower than expected. The markets responded in kind. Progressive Ag Marketing market analyst Tom Lilja says grains got a big boost from today's report thanks to the wheat complex.
1: Winter wheat production will be down 36% from a year ago. So that was just a huge cut in this May report. And we saw Kansas City wheat locked limit up 45 cents higher. Corn and bean side of it overall, this is our first look at ending stocks for next year. And the projections are to have lower stocks to use ratio for corn, wheat, and soybeans. Most of the analysts expected a little bit of an increase in soybeans, but that one was even projected lower. So around 310 million in carryout in beans for the 26-27 year, about almost a 200 million bushel cut in wheat, and about a couple hundred million bushel projected cut in corn as well.
0: Cattle markets remain subdued following White House efforts to lower beef prices.
1: The cattle market, you know, we saw cash trade higher on Friday, and yet the market was lower, and everybody was scratching their heads, what's going on? Well, basically, the Trump administration is going to remove tariffs on imported beef from Argentina and Brazil.
0: Reporting Agriculture's Business, you're listening to the Red River Farm Network.
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0: Checking closing numbers, July wheat Minneapolis closed 37.5 cents higher to 724. July wheat Chicago limit upward at 45 cents higher, 679 close. KC wheat also limit upward 45 cents higher, 731 and a quarter at the close. May corn closing 6.5 higher, 467 and a quarter. September corn 4.5 higher at 486 and a quarter. July beans up 13 and 3/4 cents, closing 1226 and 3/4. On the cattle side, June live cattle down $1.70 to $247.70. August feeders closing $5.75 lower, $356.55. June hogs down $1.80, $98.42. 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

0: Happening now. Happening now. In Washington, D.C., Pete Hegseth and Raisin Kane are making their pitch for a huge increase in the defense budget. I think they're before the House right now. They're heading to the Senate later on. We may get some live coverage of that here in moments while it's happening on Hot Talk with the Ox. We'll see. Obviously, a big deal, big increase. For whatever reason, that's going on. We also have, there's a lot of stuff about Trump, and we're going to start the show today talking about that. And then I think we have the great Nan Hayworth joining us kicking off next hour. Looking forward to that. She's a former New York congresswoman. That's coming up. And then if that's not enough, there's some polling out there about, wait for it, something that's very important. And that is, do you believe that Donald Trump actually has had attempts made on his life? Apparently a crap load of Democrats think it was all fake. That's coming up. New inflation report just came out this morning, and there's a write-up in Axios about how we are getting fatigued. We are inflation fatigued. We are we're fatigued by all this, and I think maybe you'll second that. And then there's a Minnesota town that is now outlawed topless sunbathers. Because the Supreme Court, remember, said, hey, man, you know, guys, girls, genitalia is all the same. Now, you still can't, like, below the waist stuff, but they were hard pressed to say, no, girls' breasts are totally different than boys' breasts. So they're like, yeah, okay, it's legal. You can go, if guys can go shirtless, girls can too. Well, not according to some municipal ordinances. So all I know, that's very important. A huge story. I saw it yesterday afternoon. That's why I made a note of it yesterday afternoon. And, of course, the Wild. Sorry, it was a great run. There's no way they're going to win in Denver. Sorry. I mean, it really was a great run, but there's no chance. Denver needs, what, one game in Denver? They can't play in Denver. It's probably the altitude. I don't know. It was an equalizing force to bring them to Minnesota. But when these guys are used to playing at 5280 or, you know, however high the stadium is where they play, I mean, that's tough to go in there and get conditioned.
1: Yeah. And Colorado was a favorite to win the whole thing, so.
0: They're better.
1: Yeah.
0: They're better. But the Wild played, what a great team. But, yeah, no, the Avalanche, they're great. But kind of sad last night to watch it all unfold. Had high hopes. But I just don't see it. I don't see how they can go to Denver and win anything ever, like even a single game. But who knows? It could extend. But it was, anyway, fun to watch. Anywho, so that's in the news today. Also, let's just get right to it. We had this yesterday. We aired this, right, I think, on Hot Talk with the Ox, Terrible Todd, with Donald Trump doing his presser in the Oval Office.
1: Yep.
0: So I think you heard this on the show.
2: Harder, less.
1: Oh, hold on! I got something else playing.
0: Okay, hold on. All right, we'll get this locked down.
1: Okay, yeah, we're good.
0: But obviously, Don, you probably have heard this. It's kind of the shot heard around the world, if you will. Our ceasefire. Well, I'll let him. This is the ceasefire with Iran that he was addressing. Let's listen.
3: For the time being, the ceasefire remains in place.
4: It's unbelievably weak. I would say I would call it the weakest right now. After reading that piece of garbage they sent us, I didn't even finish reading it. They said, I'm not going to waste my time reading it. I would say it's one of the weakest right now. It's on life support. They understand. These are all medical people. Dr. Oz, life support is not a good thing. Do you agree? I would say the ceasefire is on massive life support, where the doctor walks in and says, sir, your loved one has approximately a 1% chance of living.
0: Interesting metaphor. But this is serious stuff.

0: And because previously we were letting Iran get away with these little attacks that they were doing and whatnot. And I know that Trump and the negotiators were trying to let it go. Hey, let's not worry about that. Let's not let that derail our peace talks. But the offer that Iran brought back to the president and the fact that they're still nitpicking at us, little attacks here and there. It's like, what? I mean, my faith in a negotiated deal is just almost at zero at this point. I still think that that's what he knows. He's always making a deal. It's always about making the deal. But I just don't understand why every Republican, whenever they're talking about anything, they don't talk about the 40,000 armed or unarmed citizens, innocent citizens that have been killed by the regime. The fact that they don't have internet. All the people, all the Americans that they've killed, all the lies that they've told, the threat that they would pose to the world. Just interesting that that the left-wing media just will not acknowledge that. And a lot of them are rooting for us to lose this. So I don't know what's going to happen. Meanwhile, they got Hegseth and Raisin Kane sitting before Congress. So I don't know. I guess we're not attacking Iran right this second. Or maybe this is a distraction. Maybe we are. I don't know. But you tell me what's going to happen here. After what we've seen now, they are dinking around. They are playing with fire by waiting so long to come back with their counter proposal, if you will. And, you know, we wanted it in 48 hours. They took however many days, just giving us the finger. And then coming back with the fact that they want control of the Strait of Hormuz and for us to build them a new navy and presumably fix everything we've bombed. Like, yeah, that ain't going to happen. We're looking at a situation here where this thing better escalate quickly and get done. I don't know what the plan is, but I mean, I think you just go scorched earth at this point and just get this over with. It's really a shame. But that's in the news. So he's saying, yeah, the ceasefire is on life support. What did he say? He gave it a 1%, like a 1% chance. So you're saying there's a chance. So that's in the news today. 320-251-1990 on the Boulder Tap House studio or text line. Always willing to entertain your thoughts, certainly on the big stories of the day. And this one, what do you see as the exit strategy for this war with Iran? What do you see happening? How do you see it happening? Because it's a little bit beyond me, because I don't, unless we start bombing their neighborhoods, unless we do what we did to Germany, unless we do what we did to Japan, it's the only way you conquer a nation. You got to go to war with the people. Sorry. And we're not going to do that, I don't think. So I don't. How do we get out of this? Don't want to have MSNBC be right, saying, the Iranians are going to come out of this better than when they went into it. Like, yeah, okay, except for the fact that their entire navy is at the bottom of the ocean, and they don't have an air force anymore. But they're still being jerks and allowed to somehow. So the reason I bring this up today is after what we saw yesterday, I mean, any moment now, I feel like we're going to get an alert. Right? That says full-scale attacks in Iran, game on. So I don't, at any point, I don't know what other news can possibly come out of this that would indicate that we have any idea what to do to end this. Right? Thus, I'm missing something. But there's also something else I wanted to get into real quick here on Hot Talk with the Ox. Might not mean anything to you, but And in a moment, we're going to talk about the gas tax holiday that is being proposed now by the president and a little bit of pushback from some of our elected officials at the national level. Could there be a gas tax holiday in Minnesota? Don't plan on it, because they're going to want us to feel the pain so they can blame Donald Trump for high gas prices. But there could be a gas tax holiday in the U.S., but there's some people say it ain't going to happen. But I wanted to get to this. Let me pull this up. There was something in the Daily Caller. Hold on. I was going to take a break first on this, but I think I'm just going to do this. Do it right now, because I wanted to get to this. This is interesting. There's a new poll out, if you've heard this. 42% of Democrats say the assassination attempt in Butler was staged. The one in Butler where he actually got shot, where a guy actually died in the stands by the bullet that was intended for Trump. I mean, of all the assassination attempts, right? The guy in the golf course, the guy storming the the press dinner. I could see, like, if you want to be a jerk about that and saying, I'm not buying it. But the Butler one, 42% of Democrats, according to a new YouGov poll, 34% believe the White House Correspondents Association dinner attack was also staged. And 26% say that Ryan Ruth's attempt at Trump International Golf Course in West Palm Beach in 2024 was fake. A quarter of all Democrats believe all three attempts were hoaxes. Even a bunch of independents, by the way, believe that. So I don't know where they're getting that. But how freaky is this? The Butler attack. Of the three attempted assassinations, that's the one that the most Democrats think was faked. Forgive me, but I don't know where we're getting that. I mean, maybe they were. Who knows? Do we trust anything anymore? I don't know. But I think it was pretty clear, at least that one. And I don't know how the kid got up on the roof. Don't get it. Right? That's still a mystery. But give me a break. So all that in the news. But also, talk about fatigue. Donald Trump wants to do something. I think I saw that yesterday. I didn't think it was a big enough story to mention. But as it turns out, I think it is. I don't think I mentioned this yesterday. Something that he wants to do to beautify the National Mall. Maybe you've heard about this. And they're fighting him on it. Like, there's a judge now that's making him stop so they can review it. If you like, 320-251-1990. The new inflation numbers are out. There's a story in the Associated Press about, or CNN, maybe whatever, one of the two, about the high price fatigue that we're all feeling more and more. And just in time for summer, there's the new Wallet Hub survey on the most popular destinations for summer travel. May or may not get to that. But all that coming up yet this hour, theoretically, on Hot Talk with the Ox.
1: Time shut down on another day of trading. Here is Tuesday's closing markets. Starting things off in corn for July, up 4.75. September, up 4.5. December, up 4.25. Soybeans for July, up 13.75. August, up 13.75. November, up 10.25. Soybean meal for July, up 3.60. August, up 2.90. December, up $2. Chicago wheat for July, up 45 cents. September, up 42.75. December, up 40.25. Hard red winter wheat for July, up 45 cents. September, up 45 cents. Hard red spring wheat for July, 42 cents higher. September up 42.25. Minneapolis spring wheat for July, 37.5 higher, with September up 36.75. Live cattle for June, down $1.70. August down a 247.5. October down 280. December down to 247.5. Feeders for May down 250. August down 575. September down 627.5. Lean hogs for June down 180. July down 170. August down 172. That's Tuesday's closing markets.
2: Here's your forecast from News Talk 1250 KBRF. Today, mostly sunny with a high near 68. Windy northwest wind. Overnight low of 41. For Wednesday, sunny and a high of 73. We have a chance of some rain on Thursday with a high of 77. Friday, sunny and breezy with a high of 78. And sunny and 74 for Saturday. That's your weather from News Talk 1250 KBRF.
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0: with the Ox on this Tuesday. Not just any Tuesday, Terrible Todd. Actually, it kind of is any Tuesday. Our friends from the RNC are going to join us. I think Nan's going to be with us. Former New York Congresswoman Nan Hayworth kicking off next hour here, coming up about 40 minutes or so on Hot Talk with the Ox. Might be Mark Vargas. Might be Mark or Nan. I'm not sure which one confirmed with us this morning. And then, of course, it is Tuesday, so kicking off hour three, we welcome Jeff Anderson and the West Side Liquor Wine Line. That'll be fun. And your chance at $25 free at Westside Liquor. Plus, we get to listen to Jeff for a little while, dazzle us with his knowledge and what wine he has picked out for us this week. Always a fun highlight of the week. Before we get there, though, okay, I wasn't going to do this. I got two stories back to back here. And the reason that I'm going to do these two stories is because in the, it doesn't matter to you, but in the show prep areas that I go to, these were next to each other, have nothing to do with each other. But they just happen to be like on the same website type thing. So I'll just do both of them. You'll understand what I'm talking about here in a second. Because I mentioned it, and this can be as long or as short of a topic as we want it to be. The city of Blaine, according to a Bring Me the News story, has moved to include a woman's bare breasts in its definition of nudity and ban their exposure in public. This is after a 2025 Minnesota Supreme Court ruling that says, let's see here. I'm not going to read. Oh, my goodness. Okay. I'm not going to read the actual ordinance. It's rather graphic. So basically it says anything below the waist. No, can't do it. But then it also includes women's breasts. Breasts are not inherently sexual and do not constitute indecent exposure on their own in Minnesota, says the Minnesota Supreme Court. Aha! So basically, they're saying, you know what? I'm sorry what the Supreme Court says. It may be unconstitutional, but we're going to outlaw topless women on our beaches in the city of Blaine anyway. They do say, however, that there hasn't been any problem. There's been no problems. So they have these family beaches and stuff. They haven't had anybody like try it out. So we got that going for us. But, you know, this whole deal of, I mean, right, it's, you know what it's all about. It's all about the transgender stuff and everything. So I got to thinking there could be a larger segment on this that could then talk about, you know, how about if we just let the other people on the beach on a case-by-case basis evaluate male and female toplessness and whether or not they should say, yes, you can go topless, you cannot. Short of that, I get the ordinance. But that would be the fair way to do it, don't you think? I mean, I'm just saying. Just because you're a dude, like, okay, but... Still, why don't you throw a shirt on there, fella? That type of thing, right? Where I'm going with that. But I could get in a ton of trouble here, and I'm not going to, because I'm going to stop right there. But if you want to, 320-251-1990. I do have my finger on the button to drop the call. We do run a multi-second delay here. So that being said, moving beyond that, there's another story that I wanted to get to. And that you know, feel free to emote on any of these. But there's another story I wanted to get to here and squeeze it in because it'll tie in a little bit to our topic for the second half hour. And that is high prices. Inflation report just came out right before the show this morning. And possibility of dropping the federal gas tax and why they're bucking at that. Because we need every dollar we can get, right? Every percentage. Anymore, it seems like. But that being said, in Minneapolis, you ready for this? Finally, the Star Tribune has got a story, and I had to bite on this. The headline says, higher pay, fewer jobs, the real cost of a $15 minimum wage in the Twin Cities. I'm going to go right to the chart here. How many times you've heard the Ox say this? I didn't invent this theory, but I'm a subscriber to it, that raising the minimum wage is bad, not good. It promotes less money being made, not more. It will limit and hinder business, not grow it. Well, the numbers are in, despite everybody saying, don't do it. But Minneapolis said, no, We're doing our $15 minimum wage. Okay. In Minneapolis, the wages for retail trade plus 11%. Isn't that great? People work in retail are making 11% more now since 2018. However, there's 25% fewer jobs, and they're working 32% fewer hours. Translation, they're losing out. Let's see here. Healthcare and social assistance is actually, the wages are actually down 9%. 20% loss in jobs, 28% fewer hours. Let's see here. Food, accommodation, and food services. In other words, what is that? Hotel and restaurants. The wages are up 5% now, but the jobs are down 17% and the hours are down 17%. Other services, not, whatever that is, 9% up. The wages are, however, they're working 11% fewer hours, and there's 1% fewer jobs. Full service restaurants, the Mac Daddy of it all, wages are up 9%. They should go up more. 9%. That wasn't the plan. We needed to double these people's pay. But you know what? It went up 9%. Guess what? 36% fewer jobs, 43% fewer hours. Imagine if they would have doubled it. Those numbers would be, there wouldn't be a restaurant in Minneapolis. For limited service restaurants, about the same numbers. The numbers are in, and they don't lie. You raise the minimum wage to something that's unsustainable, jobs go away. People make less money, not more.
1: With SRN News, I'm Bob Agnew in Washington. President Trump is now on his way to China, where he plans to hold what he calls long talks with the president there, Xi Jinping. He says the two are actually pretty close in their cooperation on dealing with the war in Iran, but that conflicts with some reports to say the two are still far apart. The president would like China's help in pressuring Iran to open up the Strait of Hormuz. U.S. consumer prices climbed sharply again last month as the 10-week war with Iran pushed energy prices higher. The Labor Department reported today its consumer price index rose 3.8% from April of 2025. Doctor says a French woman being treated for the hantavirus after being infected on a cruise ship is critically ill and being treated with an artificial lung. On Wall Street, slow going today. The Dow Jones Industrial Average, lone exception, now into positive territory, up about 90 points. This is SRN News.
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4: For KBRFradio.com News, I'm Derek Sidian. Authorities are investigating after a Canadian Pacific Railroad train struck an unoccupied pickup truck late Friday night near Dent. According to the Ottawa County Sheriff's Office, dispatchers were contacted at about 11:45 by railroad employees reporting that a train had hit a pickup truck near the city limits of Dent. Deputies located the truck and determined it was unoccupied at the time of the collision. The vehicle's owner was later contacted and confirmed to be uninjured. Officials said there was no damage to the railroad tracks or the train, and no injuries were reported among train employees. The pickup truck sustained severe damage in the crash. The incident remains under investigation. One person was hurt at an intersection collision in Fox Home Sunday afternoon. State troopers say that just before 2 o'clock Sunday, an SUV was heading north on County Road 19 and a sedan was heading east on 380th Street when the two vehicles collided in the intersection. The driver of the SUV, 32-year-old Alyssa Budke of Tinta, suffered non-life-threatening injuries and was transported to Lake Region Hospital for treatment. Her juvenile passengers and the occupants of the sedan were not hurt. The crash remains under investigation. A Wahpeton woman was hurt in a head-on collision on Highway 210 near Fox Home Sunday night. State troopers say that at around 5:30, an SUV was heading west on Highway 210 and a sedan was heading east when the vehicles collided. The driver of the sedan, 46-year-old Rachel Kircher of Wahpeton, suffered serious but non-life-threatening injuries and was life-flighted to Sanford Hospital in Fargo. The driver of the SUV from Wheaton was not hurt. The crash remains under investigation. The National Weather Service has issued a red flag warning for 35 counties across northwest, west central, and southwest Minnesota today due to extreme fire danger conditions. Officials say low humidity and strong winds could allow fires to spread rapidly and become difficult to control. Residents are urged not to burn outdoors, check previous burn sites for lingering embers, and use caution with equipment that could create sparks near dry vegetation. Residents who want to run for a state, federal, judicial, or county office in Otter Tail County can soon file as candidates for the 2026 general election. The filing period runs from May 19th through June 2nd. County offices up for election this year include County Commissioner Districts 2 and 4, County Attorney, County Sheriff, and Soil and Water Conservation District Supervisors. Candidates may file in person at the Otter Tail County Elections Office in the Government Services Center. For KBRFradio.com News, I'm Derek Sidian. 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
1: Here's your forecast from News Talk 1250 KBRF. Today, mostly sunny with a high near 68. Windy northwest wind. Overnight low of 41. For Wednesday, sunny and a high of 73. We have a chance of some rain on Thursday with a high of 77. Friday, sunny and breezy with a high of 78. And sunny and 74 for Saturday. That's your weather from News Talk 1250 KBRF.
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0: Senator Josh Hawley of Missouri and Representative Anna Paulina Luna of Florida are introducing legislation to suspend the federal gas tax, about 18 cents, 20, 24, something like that, for diesel, which would bring down the cost of everything. Okay. Hot Talk with the Ox rolling through, kicking off this second half hour of the show, half hour away from Nan Hayworth joining us, former New York Congresswoman, doctor, talking affordability, of course, talking Iran war, etc. She's a surrogate for the Republican National Committee. And then, of course, the West Side Liquor Wine Line coming up here in an hour and a half. Always fun talking to Jeff, your chance to win. Before we get there, though, okay, I'll bite on this. This is talked about. This federal gas tax, there is, talk about suspending the state gas tax, too. I don't think they're not even going to consider that, would be my guess, simply because it might ease the burden, ease the blow, ease the political backlash against Donald Trump because of these high gas prices. If this was any other reason, you know damn well the state would be talking about this. We had an $18 billion surplus. We could have suspended the gas tax easy multiple times. And this would be one of those times, but of course, it's because Donald Trump is the president, so we can't do that. However, on the federal level, in the Senate, meanwhile, over in the Senate, John Thune, the majority leader, says he's not been a fan of suspending the gas tax. Senator John Cornyn of Texas, maybe you've heard about his reelection bid this year, said 2 weeks ago that a suspension would be a good way to bankrupt the country. Wow. So, okay. Translation, this ain't going to happen. So if you want the gas tax suspended, doubtful. Cornyn said you have to have some source of money to build our roads and bridges. Just eliminating it at this time for the short-term pain of increased gas prices, I think, is not the best way to approach it. All right. So Donald Trump can't just arbitrarily do this, apparently. Obviously, it's a Band-Aid, right? Obviously. But Trump's got to say that he wants to do this, and that's fine. What does 18 cents do for you? 18 cents a gallon. I think that's
1: a lot.
0: It's a lot, right? That's, I don't know. I don't know what that is. And what the $30 a month maybe for the average family? 50? I don't know what it is. G, welcome to Hot Talk with the Ox on the Boulder Tap House studio line. Hello, G.
2: Ox, I would like to see them. Hi, do you hear me?
0: Yep, gotcha.
2: Okay. I would like to see them have the guts to do a concurrent suspension of funding for NGOs. Because if we're going to cut on revenue, let's cut on too. And I think that a lot of these nonprofits and NGOs are absolute shams. They should not be given any taxpayer dollars anyway. And I think that would be a great way to help address the deficit at least a little bit, would be to cut on all these NGOs.
0: Absolutely.
2: And I realize that's a broad brush, but you know what? I would say this too. If judges stop it, judges say, nope, you got to give them the money anyway. We go back to claiming the power of the purse resides in the House of Representatives, and we stop paying salaries for those judges, too. If we can't impeach them, stop paying them.
0: Wow. Yeah.
2: Because we have the power of the purse, right?
0: Well.
2: Congress has the power of the purse.
0: Seems like they rarely use it. You're exactly right.
2: Right.
0: Well, thanks, G. Appreciate that. 320-251-1990 on the Boulder Tap House studio or text line. I give you that number again because I wasn't sure I was going to cover this today, but I'm going to. I hate going into this because I don't mean to justify it, but it kind of justifies it. So on a related topic, the U.S. Energy, Department of U.S. Energy. Okay. We are now exporting tons of oil out of this country. It's booming. Let's see. We're exporting a record amount of oil and other petroleum products during the Iran war. It's being fueled by inventories, including strategic reserves, rather than by higher oil production this year, meaning it's unclear how long the country can keep exports up. So we are we're exporting what 13.2 million barrels per day exporting right now. And that's up from back in 2010, up from like 2 million. 13.2 million barrels a day we're exporting. So, why aren't we keeping it here, right? Well, it's a global market. So it's frustrating to see this. We've got the oil, but you're not going to give it to people in your country for $1.50 or $2 less a gallon for gas when you can sell it on the world stage for that much more. That's the trick. So you want to talk about, you know, mandating that we keep our own oil, keep our prices down. We've got plenty of oil to do it, but we're selling a ton of it. So, okay. Oil companies are not starving by any means, while the rest of us are. So those two things kind of are like, all right. Why don't we rein that in before we start giving up our tax dollars for roads and bridges? Interesting, though, when you see the national debt clock, don't you get the idea that when the federal government talks about the fact that they don't have the money, what they actually mean is they're just not willing to do it because we don't have the money to do anything. What do we have the money to do? We don't have any money. We're going backwards every minute, every breath we take. We're millions of dollars in the hole even further. So anyway, I just thought we'd get into that a little bit today. 320-251-1990. James, I have a better idea than suspending the gas tax. Stop all the damn foreign wars on behalf of other nations. Appreciate it. I got something on the nudity thing. We'll get back to that later. But I just wanted to also then this ties into kind of the larger conversation about inflation. The inflation numbers just came out. In fact, let me get to that quickly here, and then we'll get into the larger story from CNN, kind of covering our angst. Are you feeling the pain? How are you feeling about it? Let's see if I can get to this where it just came across right before the show. Here we go. 3.8% inflation rose in the U.S. in April, eroding Americans' paychecks. For the first time in 3 years, Americans' wages are no longer outpacing inflation. Dang it. Going backwards? More on that here shortly. But first, Trucker, what does Trucker Bob want? Trucker Bob, what are you doing?
3: Oh, well, let's see. Yesterday, and I don't know what station it was on, if it was on, quote, our station or another, because I jump around after you go out the air.
0: All right.
3: Schumer from New York. You should have heard him rattle on about this Hantos virus, like you had predicted. If the Democrats got some ammunition, it was terrifying what he was saying about something he knew nothing about.
0: Really?
3: Yes, sir. He really wrapped it out yesterday afternoon. I didn't know if I wanted to go outside. I mean, he has really picked this ammo box up and is running with it. Now, if you can find his yesterday afternoon, as you had well predicted, if the Democrats get a hold of this and use it, they will. Boy, did he not yesterday.
0: Well, so, I can read the transcript. I can read what he posted on X, so I'll get to that per your request.
3: Okay, buddy.
0: Yeah, thanks, Trucker Bob. The hantavirus outbreak reminds us we need to invest in public health preparedness. Sadly, the Trump administration didn't learn the lesson from COVID-19 and gutted our public health defenses. I've put out a plan that calls on the Trump administration to rehire the fired outbreak response experts, restore funding to protect Americans from infectious diseases, and rejoin the World Health Organization that tracks outbreaks and provides early warning. Rehire, restore, rejoin! That's how we keep the American people healthy and safe. Classic. I think when somebody yesterday pointed out, you know, that the Gene Hackman's death was this hantavirus after being a huge mystery, and you're like, you know, that's a good point. They did not cordon off, as to my knowledge, they didn't cordon off his neighborhood. They didn't haul all of his neighbors away into, like, ship them off to Omaha for observation for an indefinite amount of time. They did, to my knowledge, I'm not sure that they even did a lot of contact tracing. If they did, they didn't really talk much about it, so it was no big deal. It's really hard to transmit from human to human, supposedly. It's not airborne like COVID was, or whatever it is. It's not contagious. And yet, you know, I mean, look, I'm going to be gun shy forever. As long as I live, whenever I hear something like this, it can start so benign. And all of a sudden, it becomes, well, we saw what it can become. But the Hanta virus does seem like we know what it is. It's not a mystery. It's not some new strain. And there is no problem. And guess what? All of the precautions, all of the networks that are out there converged on this cruise ship. There's been no shortage of anything. They had a press conference yesterday with 10 experts. They got people. What do you want, Schumer? There's no evidence at all that any of these cuts, supposedly, that Doge made or Donald Trump or Elon Musk, whatever, had anything to do with a negative or a slow or lethargic response to this Hanta virus in the cruise ship. Like, give me a break. But, yep, never let a good crisis go to waste. And you know what this is. This is just to throw that out there and see how it works. Like, see if Joe and Mika pick it up on M. Snow or Ms. Now, whatever you want to call it. And you know, and who might pick it up. Look for the word. Like, maybe this might be the secret code. Like, what would the word be? Rehire, restore, rejoin. If that's what Schumer is trying to do, watch other pundits start using those words. But you know darn well that there's some word out there that's going to make it look like Donald Trump, for some reason, is responsible for these people dying on this cruise ship because he laid off a bunch of people who had cinchy jobs that we didn't need. Right? Thanks for that, a little segue, Trucker Bob. Coming up on Hot Talk with the Ox. Okay, it can be an audience participation segment, or just listen and nod along or raise your hand, or if you feel differently. CNN is reporting the angst that we are all facing because of high prices. Are we at a tipping point? Are we just sick of it? As now we're learning with the inflation that just came out this morning, that for the first time in 3 years, the inflation rate is outpacing wage growth. Maybe for you, it's always been outpacing wage growth. But how it's making us all feel next on Hot Talk with the Ox.
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5: Here's a look at your forecast on News Talk 1250 KBRF. Seeing some patchy blowing dust due to the wind. Going to be mostly clear skies otherwise. 41 for our low. Sunny 75 on a Wednesday. Going to be breezy Wednesday night, down around 49 for our low. 77 with a chance of seeing some rain a Thursday into Thursday night. Windy Friday, up around a 78 for our high. That is a look at your forecast on News Talk 1250 KBRF. 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

0: My wish for us all is that life could be like a Blackstone grill commercial. I just was watching one, and I mean, they've got like cheeseburgers and bacon and bratwursts and even Philly cheesesteak fixins with the melted cheese on top, all on one grill and they're poolside. And I mean, it's like, I want to live in that world. But you know what? I can't, because I can't afford a pool or a Blackstone grill, because I'm one of the 76% of Americans who call cost of living issues my biggest economic problem. It's more expensive to exist. You're just staying afloat instead of getting ahead. It should not be like this. These are responses to a CNN poll summing up America's feelings about the economy. And, of course, it's got to be Donald Trump's fault, doesn't it? So let's take a look at how people supposedly responded to this. Because of, let's see, for the latest poll, 59% disapprove of Trump's handling on immigration, 62% disapprove of Trump's handling of taxes, 64% disapprove of Trump's handling political violence in the country, 67% disapprove of Trump's helping the middle class, 69% disapprove of Trump's foreign affairs policies, 70% disapprove of Trump's handling of the economy, 74% disapprove of inflation under Trump, and 79% disapprove of gas prices. Yikes. So they just asked, of course, do you blame Donald Trump? Whether he is at fault for all these things or not. This is not a good place to be in, especially when Republicans need to win in the midterms, not just on the federal level, but on state levels. So this is interesting. Meanwhile, the people say, like, the most important thing is the economy and cost of living. Way out in front of anybody else, of anything else. Other things, right? Just like, I mean, I'm just curious. So Trump gets dinged for tax. 62% disapprove of Trump handling of taxes. Do you have any idea what he has done for taxes? This, to me, shows, yes, that people are feeling a certain way, but that by and large, they're probably clueless as to what's causing it. That being said, it's an interesting CNN poll. They are saying, let's see, major political implications for the midterms, reflecting the strain across economic, generational, and partisan lines in Americans' everyday lives. We're trimming our grocery list, cutting back on spending, and few feel comfortably able to save, even, according to this. Wow. 54% say uncertainty when it comes to how they feel about their financial future. 45% say stress. 39% say hope. 30% say security. 19% say dread. And 15% say pride. Okay. Very good. Those are the 1%ers then, the 15%ers. Okay. So how do you feel about it? And is this Trump's fault? And are you taking steps to cut back on things? Great text on the Boulder Tap House text line. If we are in such bad shape, why does Uber Eats have their highest number of subscribers? Everyone has a smartphone, 9 TV subscriptions, 2 vehicles. Not saying life's cheap, but how about make your own food to start? Right? Absolutely. So there you have it. I don't know how you feel about this, but I tell you, it's wearing on all of us. I know it has political ramifications, but let's put those aside and say we need to straighten this out, because, you know, it'd be nice to feel comfortable going on a vacation or make a vehicle purchase or, you know, not have to order off the value menu. Coming up on Hot Talk with the Ox, we'll discuss that exact concept, affordability, with our friends from the RNC. Next, kicking off hour 2 of Hot Talk with the Ox.
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7: Now is the
8: breaking news at Town Hall. I'm Bob Agnew in Washington. President Trump downplaying differences with President Xi Jinping over the U.S. conflict in Iran as he heads to Beijing for a high-stakes summit with the Chinese leader. China actually has a lot of influence over Iran as it is a major customer of Iranian oil. Defense Secretary Pete Hegseth facing some tough questions today from Republican and Democrat lawmakers in Congress about the administration's endgame for the war, but he told the House Appropriations Committee there was always so much he could say in public.
9: We have a plan to escalate if necessary. We have a plan to retrograde if necessary. We have a plan to shift assets. Certainly in this setting, we wouldn't reveal what the next step may be.
8: Democrat Representative Rosa DeLauro told Hegseth the administration has not presented Congress with any kind of clear or coherent strategy. Consumer prices climbed sharply again last month as the 10-week war with Iran pushed energy prices higher.
10: The Labor Department reported Tuesday that its consumer price index rose 3.8% from April 2025. On a month-to-month basis, April prices were up 0.6% from March, as gasoline prices rose 5.4%. Excluding volatile food and energy costs, so-called consumer core prices were up 0.4% last month from March and 2.8% from April of 2025, relatively modest readings that suggest the energy price burst isn't yet spilling over much into other prices. Bernie Bennett in Washington.
8: Could be implications from today's redistricting efforts in three states.
11: Missouri's new U.S. House map is going to court while Louisiana and South Carolina are considering redistricting. The Missouri Supreme Court is to hear arguments on two cases. One contends the new map backed by President Donald Trump should be tossed out because the districts are not compact. The other contends that the new district should have been suspended when opponents submitted petition signatures seeking a referendum.
8: That is correspondent Haya Panjwani reporting. More from townhall.com.
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8: Texas Attorney General Ken Paxton is suing the entertainment giant Netflix.
7: The suit charges Netflix with spying on children and other consumers by collecting their data without consent and designing its platform to be addictive. Paxton says Netflix has falsely represented to consumers that it did not collect or share user data when it actually tracked and sold viewer habits and preferences to commercial data brokers and advertising technology companies. Paxton wants Netflix to purge the data it obtained illegally and not use it for targeting advertising without users' consent, plus pay fines for each violation. Keith Peters reporting.
8: And there's a new revelation today about that hantavirus outbreak. A doctor says a French woman being treated for hantavirus after being infected on that cruise ship is critically ill now and being treated with an artificial lung. Breaking news and analysis at townhall.com. The MD-11 model cargo planes involved in last year's deadly UPS crash in Louisville have returned to flight.
13: The plane crashed shortly after takeoff after the left engine flew off the wing. Three pilots were killed, along with 12 more people on the ground. The Federal Aviation Administration says it approved Boeing's proposed fix for the workhorse MD-11s after extensive review. Lawyers representing some of the families that lost loved ones say they hope the FAA was thorough enough to ensure the planes are safe. I'm Lisa Dwyer.
8: Amazon is opening store-sized delivery hubs in dozens of cities to get some products to customers in 30 minutes or less. The e-commerce titan's ultra-fast Amazon Now service first launched in India last year. Amazon says now it's available in five other countries and is expanding here in the U.S. The warehouses are devoted to Amazon Now stocks, about 3,500 products each. 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
14: Here's a look at your forecast on News Talk 1250 KBRF. Seeing some patchy blowing dust due to the wind. Going to be mostly clear skies otherwise. 41 for our low. Sunny 75 on Wednesday. Going to be breezy Wednesday night, down around 49 for our low. 77 with a chance of seeing some rain Thursday into Thursday night. Windy Friday, up around a 78 for our high. That is a look at your forecast on News Talk 1250 KBRF. 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

0: is the Ox. Welcome to Hot Talk with the Ox. Hour two of our three-hour disco swing party already well underway. 1 hour away from Jeff Anderson and the West Side Liquor Wine Line. Find out what wine Jeff has picked out. Your chance to win free liquor, wine, or beer also. Before we get there, though, we have a very special guest joining us, former New York Congresswoman Dr. Nan Hayworth. Welcome back to Hot Talk with the Ox, my friend.
1: It is a privilege always to be your guest, sir. And boy, it's never a dull day in Minnesota nor in the USA.
0: Amen to that. Lots to talk about. Lots to talk about, really, on a lot of things. But putting on your doctor hat, and for what it's worth, thoughts, comments on the hantavirus deal?
1: Sure. Fortunately, this is not COVID. This is not going to become a pandemic nor an epidemic. The hantavirus is actually not a very new virus. There's a lot of thought that it's been identifiable in afflictions of humanity for centuries, actually. The circumstances under which this particular episode of hantavirus became, unfortunately, lethal was that apparently a couple of the tourists on board that cruise ship, that small ship, had visited a waste dump that is popular for bird watching in a part of Argentina. And of course, in waste dumps, there are a lot of rodents. So apparently those, I think they were an elderly couple, those folks contracted the virus. It's the Andes strain, which can be transmitted between humans, but it takes a very intimate contact, you know, a very close contact for a fairly decent duration to transmit the virus from one human being to another. Usually it's just by rodents, and it doesn't go further than the human being who unfortunately was exposed, like Gene Hackman's wife recently in the past year. So there should be no alarm. This is being handled really, really well by the authorities here in the United States. I'm very hopeful that there will be no further deaths nor infections related to this incident.
0: And who knew, right, that if you get infected with something, you can just go to Omaha and everything will be okay.
1: Well, funnily enough, I actually personally know the man who's in charge of the whole place.
0: Oh, wow.
1: And he is a brilliant physician. He's my brother-in-law, as it happens, Dr. Jeffrey Gold. And he is now the president of the entire University of Nebraska, but he's a cardiothoracic surgeon who is absolutely brilliant and meticulous, and he has overseen now from the top level, this quarantine center. And, you know, I know that these folks, I know personally that these folks who may stay there are going to be receiving the most meticulous of care.
0: Yeah, who knew? We just met the guy yesterday. I think we aired some of the press conference. Who knew? Your brother-in-law. That's cool. Yeah,
1: there
0: Yeah, and I don't think a lot of us are worried about this. Meanwhile, Chuck Schumer, of course, immediately blames Donald Trump and says that we need to rehire all the people and then rejoin the World Health Organization. Do we need to rejoin the World Health Organization, Nan?
1: No. We should. The president has been doing exactly the right thing. The World Health Organization could actually play, Ox could play a very important role in improving the way in which we deal with health crises, both preventively and in response to them. But primarily, unfortunately, as we all know, the United Nations is a political organization, and it is one that is firmly biased against the United States and against the West and against the entire ethos and culture and philosophy of Western nations, of genuinely liberal, and I don't mean leftist liberal, I mean classically liberal, humane values. So, no, it has wasted resources on initiatives that are

0: deeply biased. So we did the right thing in withdrawing.
1: And it seems like this has been handled very well, this cruise ship deal. And I mean, I don't know, like, what's Chuck Schumer talking about? Like, this wasn't like Hurricane Katrina where George W. Bush flies over in Air Force One and gets served mimosas while they don't have bottled water in the Astrodome or the Superdome.
0: Yeah.
1: I mean, that was.
0: That was a very, very unfortunate series of images. But the unfortunately, foundationally, it was local officials in Louisiana who thwarted efforts and had never planned adequately nor prepared, from the mayor through the governor. FEMA had its failings too. And in fact, as you know, Ox, President Trump, just within the past week, has called on his administration to take a very hard look at FEMA's effectiveness, at the value it provides for the very hard-earned taxpayer dollars that are going to FEMA. And I will tell you from personal experience, as a representative in Congress for folks who were very severely affected by some very nasty storms in the summer of 2011, there was a lot of waste, a hideous amount of waste, especially in not verifying people's claims of property losses. It was just like, well, you can just go to the FEMA tent and they'll just, you know, tell them you lost your TV. Who's going to know?
1: Right.
0: You know, and you just, they'll write you a check.
1: Right.
0: Now, Ox, that's really not the way to help anyone.
1: Oh. Wow.
0: Yeah.
1: And now we're learning more and more about that, right? Oh, we were, you know, we used to just talk about it. Like, oh, yeah, I suppose. But now it's quantifiable. Now we're actually charging people with it.
0: Exactly.
1: And realizing how widespread it is. And you know, not just sweeping it under the rug, but like, let's get to the bottom of this here. Let's get these people punished.
0: You're right, Ox. And let's note well that it is the folks on the, and you know, look, I have friends who are Democrats. I really do. And I have friendly relationships with folks who are Democrats. And there are some really good souls out there.
1: Absolutely.
0: Who affiliate themselves with the Democrat Party. I know these folks. They have good hearts. And they have good minds, and they are being betrayed by their party. But I have to state this: were it not for Republicans and conservatives at the local, state, and federal levels, and the citizen level, were it not for conservatives and Doge, right? Doge was so prominent when President Trump took office. Thank you, Elon Musk, for bringing that into existence with President Trump. But between the efforts of Doge that continue in various forms, and the scrutiny that folks are like Dustin Gregge, right, and Nick Shirley, and Data Republican on X, and I'm blanking on her name. All of these folks who are there are folks in Minnesota and Minneapolis who have been exposing and examining the fraud and the waste and the abuse. But it's only on the right side of the political ledger, unfortunately, and the left side continues to resist it
1: or excuse it, even in some cases. Yeah,
0: yes.
1: It's maddening.
0: Yes.
1: Mm-hmm. Well,
0: yes.
1: This needs to be the mantra going into the midterms. I wanted to cite former Congresswoman Nan Hayworth here on Hot Talk with the Ox. This new SSRS CNN poll that came out, and I don't do a lot of, but I find polls to be interesting. But when the numbers are this big, it is, call it what you want, but 74% disapprove of Trump's handling of inflation. 70% disapprove of Trump's handling of the economy. Gas prices, 79% disapprove. Shifting gears a little bit on this, the focus needs to be on fraud, certainly in Minnesota coming up to the midterms, but it's hard to not have this be the focus. How can this not be the focus, and what needs to happen between now and November to have it not be the focus?
0: Well, you're right, Ox. Look, people live their lives. We Republicans, I as a Republican, and the conservatives, we focus on the real life experiences of Americans. You know, not on not on storytelling, not on during the
1: absolutely
0: the Biden years, right? Those disastrous 4 years, and I think that's one thing we have to talk about. As Republicans going into this election is, look, the President Trump is a confident man because he does have prodigious talents and an endless love for and dedication to the best interests of our country. He was handed a disastrous situation to deal with domestically and on the international front. And he is dealing with those challenges simultaneously, not just one by one, but simultaneously. So we know that jobs are growing. We know that wages, real wages are rising, that folks have had real relief through the big, beautiful bill that was passed last year, you know, for seniors, for folks who work overtime, for folks who get tips. Ordinary Americans who, and I'm an ordinary American myself, so all of us who need relief from the high price of medications. And we made a lot of progress on the energy front, and it is crucial. But we are dealing with, unfortunately, the existential threat, the lethal threat, the deadly threat that the Democrat administrations, Obama, one, Obama two, and of course Obama three, which was the Biden administration, because there's no daylight among all those people. They indulged the Iranian, Islamist government, and
1: yep.
0: Their goal, the Islamist goal, is to kill us. Mm-hmm. We are the infidels.
1: Mm-hmm.
0: So that couldn't be left any further. And so it is, unfortunately, there is a certain amount of impact, because even though we don't use the Strait of Hormuz, and President Trump, thank goodness, has really taken the shackles off American domestic energy production and hydrocarbon production. But we are dealing with these market shocks. So what's the president doing right now? Well, he is calling for, and he will institute gas tax relief from the federal level. That's great. A lot of the miseries have to do with state taxes on gas and diesel, as folks in California and New York and probably Minnesota, too. I don't know what your specifics are there for gas taxes, but, we're all dealing with this.
1: Mm-hmm.
0: But definitely Republicans have to draw the contrast and say, look, we get it. We are not trying to tell you any stories about, any happy talk about how folks should feel, but we can point to some real results and some, a lot of real things that we've made happen for you. And a lot of, we have to talk too about all the harms that would have happened if President Trump weren't in office, if the Republicans didn't have the majority in Congress, slim as it is.
1: Absolutely.
0: They were going to raise your taxes massively. They were going to raise your energy prices, and they were going to let Iran have nuclear weapons.
1: Absolutely. Evidenced by what they had done previously, as you referenced. So,
0: yes, sir.
1: Exactly right. We'll see where this goes. I know we're just getting going here, and summer is trying Minnesota. It's not quite here yet, but we're working on it. Things need to turn around by November. Otherwise, it's going to be tough. But anyway.
0: I agree, Ox. We're doing all we can. And I know President Trump is doing everything he can. He is a prodigy like no other for dealing with adversaries. It's like watching, it's funny he's headed to China, but it's almost like watching him. He's a classic kung fu hero. He's they're kicking here and there and, throwing things around. Yeah. He's dealing with China from a position of great strength. He played four level chess against China. China was developing a foothold between Venezuela and Cuba and other relationships in South America. right? He has, you know, now put a tremendous set of barriers in their way for that. And, you know, he's watching the chess pieces. And, you know, Iran is part of that. It's part of China's axis of power and of adversarial strength. Yeah. And the president has, and of course, through his tariff programs and everything else that he's doing to unshackle American power and bring all our capabilities home, shore them here in the United States. And the biggest problem that American citizens have is for those of us who suffer in deep blue states and in Democrat-addled states, because the progress, like progress on crime, Ox, there's been a lot of progress on crime, a lot of decline in crimes, including in New York City. Well, thank you, President Trump, for sealing our borders.
1: Amen to that.
0: Right.
1: Yep. Yeah. And that's been a big part of it. And again, like, what would have happened to prove the negative? It's hard to, right? But what would have happened if we had not secured the borders? We don't know what reality would be like. But some, you know, somehow we all just want to live in this. You know, we want the results of all this now. And
0: of course,
1: a lot of us want it politically for the midterm election, at least. But Nan, great talking to you as always, former New York Congresswoman Nan Haworth, kind of doing a little PR work for the RNC, Republican National Committee.
0: Yes, indeed.
1: Great to have you on Hot Talk with the Ox.
0: It is always my privilege, Ox, and I hope I get to be your guest again soon. Thank you for your voice.
1: Do it again. Appreciate your energy and your expertise. Thanks, Nan.
0: Thank you, sir.
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2: Here's a look at your forecast on News Talk 1250 KPRF. Seeing some patchy blowing dust due to the wind. Going to be mostly clear skies otherwise. 41 for our low. Sunny 75 on Wednesday. Going to be breezy Wednesday night, down around 49 for our low. 77 with a chance of seeing some rain a Thursday into Thursday night. Windy Friday, up around a 78 for our high. That is a look at your forecast on News Talk 1250 KPRF. Depend on it.
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8: 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Rural hospital leaders are making their final pitch to House lawmakers to pass a bill aimed at keeping prices down and allowing access to health care for rural patients. Richard Ash is president and CEO of United Hospital District in Blue Earth.
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8: 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Authorities say the incident happened May 7th and also left a third adult wounded. The teen is facing 4 felony charges. Prosecutors are seeking to have him tried as an adult in Beltrami County District Court. And Inver Grove Heights is the latest Minnesota community to pass a moratorium on data centers. This is MNN.
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0: with the Ox on this Tuesday. Oh, boy, oh, boy, oh, boy. Coming up, we're just a little over a half hour away from the West Side Liquor Wine Line and Jeff Anderson. Always fun talking to Jeff. Lots of other stuff going on to get to. We have the Minnesota Legislature home stretch, just a few days left. A couple things did get done recently, and we'll get to those here shortly. Also, yesterday, there was a demonstration of mobile phone voting. But instead of voting for people, they actually voted for some things that I think are fun. So just to show the example of how it works. So we'll have a little fun with that in the next hour here on Hot Talk with the Ox. Momentarily, a new snap fraud, a new charge against I don't know if it's a new paradigm of snap fraud, but we'll get to that here shortly. But I want to get to this from Ann on the Boulder Tap House text line. So is the country just broken and we're being blinded to that realization? People don't want to suffer to solve any of our problems, but we'll vote to go back to open borders, no ICE or law enforcement, high taxes, to be given away to favored unions and immigration free everything. Great. You know, how would you quantify how much all of this stuff has cost us over the years and continues to cost us? Right. A dollar or two in gas prices compared to what all this stuff has cost us over the years. I can't even imagine what it is. What would it be? Like 40% of your income over all these years since we're giving all of our money away, allowing crime to run rampant, spending a fortune trying to combat crime, just dealing with the losses that brings on. Immigration, no problem. Just let everybody run rampant over us. Let the unions run wild. Guess what that means? Higher prices for everything, and has been for decades. I don't know how much we have paid because of these liberal policies, but it's got to be 1,000 times more what we're being asked to pay to free the world of a nuclear-powered Iran just through a few months of high gas prices, right? Still, tough pill to swallow, I realize. Coming up, what's passing and what's not at the legislature next.
1: Care. With SRN News, I'm Bob Agnew in Washington. President Trump on his way to China, where he plans to have long talks with President Xi Jinping about the war with Iran. He'll also be discussing a number of issues, including trade and artificial intelligence. Some top U.S. executives in the high-tech sector on their way also. They're invited, at least, to attend that summit. The U.S. consumer prices climbed sharply again last month as the 10-week war with Iran once again pushed energy prices higher. The Labor Department reported today its consumer price index rose 3.8% compared to April of last year. On a month-to-month basis, April prices were up 0.6% from the month of March. Kuwait is accusing Iran of launching a failed attack earlier this month on an island where China is helping to build a port in the Middle East country. On Wall Street at the close, a mixed bag. The Dow gained 56 points, NASDAQ down 185. This is SRN News.
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3: For KBRFradio.com News, I'm Derek Sidian. Authorities are investigating after a Canadian Pacific Railroad train struck an unoccupied pickup truck late Friday night near Dent. According to the Ottawa County Sheriff's Office, dispatchers were contacted at about 11:45 by railroad employees reporting that a train had hit a pickup truck near the city limits of Dent. deputies located the truck and determined it was unoccupied at the time of the collision. The vehicle's owner was later contacted and confirmed to be uninjured. Officials said there was no damage to the railroad tracks or the train, and no injuries were reported among train employees. The pickup truck sustained severe damage in the crash. The incident remains under investigation. One person was hurt at an intersection collision in Fox Home Sunday afternoon. State troopers say that just before 2 o'clock Sunday, an SUV was heading north on County Road 19 and a sedan was heading east on 380th Street when the two vehicles collided in the intersection. The driver of the SUV, 32-year-old Alyssa Budke of Tinta, suffered non-life-threatening injuries and was transported to Lake Region Hospital for treatment. Her juvenile passengers and the occupants of the sedan were not hurt. The crash remains under investigation. A Wahpeton woman was hurt in a head-on collision on Highway 210 near Fox Home Sunday night. State troopers say that at around 5:30, an SUV was heading west on Highway 210 and a sedan was heading east when the vehicles collided. The driver of the sedan, 46-year-old Rachel Kircher of Wahpeton, suffered serious but non-life-threatening injuries and was life-flighted to Sanford Hospital in Fargo. The driver of the SUV from Wheaton was not hurt. The crash remains under investigation. The National Weather Service has issued a red flag warning for 35 counties across northwest, west central, and southwest Minnesota today due to extreme fire danger conditions. Officials say low humidity and strong winds could allow fires to spread rapidly and become difficult to control. Residents are urged not to burn outdoors, check previous burn sites for lingering embers, and use caution with equipment that could create sparks near dry vegetation. Residents who want to run for a state, federal, judicial, or county office in Otter Tail County can soon file as candidates for the 2026 general election. The filing period runs from May 19th through June 2nd. County offices up for election this year include County Commissioner Districts 2 and 4, County Attorney, County Sheriff, and Soil and Water Conservation District Supervisors. Candidates may file in person at the Otter Tail County Elections Office in the Government Services Center. For KBRFRadio.com News, I'm Derek Sidian. 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
4: Here's a look at your forecast on News Talk 1250 KBRF. Seeing some patchy blowing dust due to the wind. Going to be mostly clear skies otherwise. 41 for our low. Sunny 75 on Wednesday. Going to be breezy Wednesday night, down around 49 for our low. 77 with a chance of seeing some rain Thursday into Thursday night. Windy Friday, up around a 78 for our high. That is a look at your forecast on News Talk 1250 KBRF. 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

0: Talk with the Ox on this Tuesday. Half hour away from Jeff Anderson of the Westside Liquor Wine Line. Always fun talking to Jeff and giving you a chance to win some free liquor, wine, or beer. Also, the Minnesota State Legislature in the home stretch. A few things in the news, passing and or whatnot. I got to get to set a few things straight. It's this time of year that's confusing because it sounds like things are becoming law when actually they're just passing. Like in this case, a lot of Senate bills are passing on a partisan vote that will go nowhere in the House. So we'll get into a little bit of that here in a moment. But yet another. Now, I don't know what the delay here is. There was a investigation 5 years ago into this guy, and they're just now charging him with felony charges. There's no explanation. This is a Channel 9 story. There's no explanation on why this is so late in getting this, and maybe I just haven't seen it in the story. But Bill Jenkins from Matamidi is charged with $1 million in SNAP fraud. No, I'm just kidding. His name is Abdidiwahid Muhammad, and he's from Minneapolis. Yep, $1.1 million. Guess what this guy was doing? I will read you the verbiage directly from the Fox 9 website. According to criminal charges filed in Hennepin County Court, Abdidiwahid Muhammad, owner of Minnesota Food Grocery LLC, is accused of using EBT cards registered to other people to purchase items like energy drinks and baby formula at Sam's Club and Costco between March 8th and August 10th of 2021. Then he resold the goods at his store. They got videos of this guy doing it. They were following him for a long time. They tracked $1,141,082 in EBT payments in that short time alone to that he received. And this is interesting because not only was he using other people's EBT cards. Now, I didn't know that you didn't have to show ID or anything. So apparently anybody can use these cards. You find one on the street and you can just use it. According to this, looks like it. Walmart's global investigation team flagged the suspicious transactions. Okay, and so they started investigating. Let's see here. Interviews with more than two dozen EBT card holders revealed that many claimed their cards were lost or had never been used at the stores in question. One woman admitted she had not shopped at Minnesota Food Grocery for more than a year and a half after agreeing to let Muhammad use her EBT card. Oh, wow. But here's another thing. This is weird. It says, let's see, where is this in the story? According to this, some of the people supposedly whose cards these were out of the country during the times that he was using their cards to charge with. So you're like, wait a minute here. We're giving you EBT cards and you're out of the country? Two things. One, how can you afford to be out of the country if you can't afford food? And two, are you by chance here as a refugee and are you going back to the country that you came from? How can you do that if you need to be here to get our free stuff because you'll get killed if you go home? Right? So this is really, shameful. So this guy was, I'm trying to figure out the math on this. So we're buying his groceries that then he is selling at his store. So he gets the free groceries and all the money that comes from it. So he's not just getting them, he's not just making the profits. He's making the entire dollar amount. So we're paying this guy. I don't know. No, again, I don't know why it took 5 years to get these charges going. But, okay. And you're way ahead of me on this. In fact, let me check the Boulder Tap House text line just to see if somebody is already well ahead of me. No, not seeing it. Okay, well, you're probably thinking it. 320-251-1990 on the Boulder Tap House studio or text line. And I know what you're thinking. What you're thinking is, Ox, this has been going on forever. And if they caught this one guy doing this, how many more are doing it? I would like to see the invoices from some of these supposed grocery stores and what they're actually, where they're getting their stuff, how much they're paying for it. Show me, Cisco and whatever, show me their bills wherever people get their groceries. I mean stores to sell. You know that this is widespread. Interesting that the name has to be Abdidwahid Muhammad. So we'll see if there is, in fact, like Bill Jenkins from Matamidi, who's doing the same thing. Hypothetically, if you know somebody named Bill Jenkins from Matamidi, it's totally coincidental, purely not intended to actually be that person. I'm unaware of anybody by that name that lives there. So I was just using it as a hypothetical person. Fair? Paul, thanks for holding. Welcome to Hot Talk on the Boulder Tap House studio line.
1: Hey, Ox, just a couple other things to investigate on this type of stuff. Mm. You know, when they leave the country, they can't just send that much cash abroad without somebody going with it. So they probably have to send somebody with the pallets of cash that they send out from Minnesota. So they just can't. So they do have to leave the country, and then they would leave their benefits and stuff behind for someone else. But they'll be back.
0: Oh,
1: they just had to take the money overseas.
0: Yeah, right.
1: That was just, you're just not looking far enough ahead.
0: They'll be back.
1: And then everything in Minnesota, you do realize, I mean, you shouldn't be shocked by any of this, because they say that they lose only because they haven't gone far enough.
0: Who loses because, you know, who hasn't gone far enough?
1: The Democrats.
0: Oh.
1: Walz said, we just didn't go far enough.
0: Oh, yeah.
1: We've been holding back.
0: That's right.
1: You know, so they really, and it seems to be true, because they keep voting for him, going, oh, let's go. Because they just have to do the craziest things they possibly can do.
0: Mm-hmm.
1: It's unbelievable.
0: Yeah. Well, this is insulting. This,
1: you know, you've been to Costco. You've been to Sam's Club, you've been there, you've watched the carts go through, and you know these people are just buying it for a little store to sell again.
0: I wondered about that.
1: Nobody leaves with five carts full of baby formula. Nobody.
0: Yeah. Yeah.
1: The kid can't eat that much.
0: I will tell you, I will look at things differently now. It had not occurred to me necessarily, but I will definitely look at things differently now.
1: I really enjoy doing this. I'll go to the Walmart in downtown St. Cloud, and I'll just go through the checkout line with one or two items. And if you can't watch a theft take place in the time you're checking out, you're not paying attention.
0: Wow. Hmm.
1: Just watch. There's two tills. There's one on each side of you that you can watch, and you will see someone going through and, okay, he just bought that brand new TV for $1.25.
0: Yeah.
1: And there it goes. And all the shelves have locks on them. Everything has locks on them. It's not because people are walking in there stealing this stuff.
0: Mm-hmm. Take your word for it.
1: I mean, it doesn't take nothing to figure this out. You don't have to investigate. All you have to do is open your eyes.
0: Yeah. Yeah, and we're learning that now, aren't we? And you know what? Our eyes are beginning to be open.
1: We knew it for a long time.
0: We knew it, but we weren't allowed.
1: We can't say anything because I don't want to be racist.
0: We weren't allowed.
1: Oh, wait a second. Right. Maybe I do.
0: Yeah. Thanks, Paul.
1: Love
0: you. Yep.
1: Have
0: a great day. Appreciate the conversation. You know, that reminds me. where was I? Someplace. Where was I just traveling? Dallas? No. Oh, it was Washington, D.C. Yeah. We had the plane didn't take off. It was broken, so we had to spend an extra night in D.C. My luggage had already been checked, so I had to operate with the clothes that I had on my back. So I did laundry at the hotel. Had to buy some laundry detergent at the Walgreens down the street from the hotel. One of the smallest detergent was on sale. Get this. For like $1.75. It was in a locked case. I had to have assistants come unlock the case so I could buy a small bottle of laundry detergent for under $2. at the Walgreens. It's just like, wow. Now, 320-251-1990 on the Boulder Tap House studio or text line. Realizing, of course, that this is a, this is this is not a class action. This is one person that they've tracked. But you got to think, right, like the Nick Shirleys of the world and whatever, they're going to be taking videos and learning more about this, because this obviously, now that I see this, is going on like crazy. Jerry, welcome to Hot Talk on the Boulder Tap House studio line.
2: Yeah, if you've ever shopped at Colburn's on Cooper Avenue, they rearranged the self-checkout, which I thought was really a bad idea, especially in this community. But they rearranged it because they've said people have been walking through, probably more so at night when there's less staff, full shopping carts right between the self-checkout and right out the door.
0: Oh.
2: So if you've noticed, they've rechecked it. The service counter's been moved way over. And you see that all the time. People will check out three items and walk out with six. But there aren't enough staff to keep an eye on.
0: I don't pay I'm not paying attention to that. I should be, I guess. But, wow, I think it would just make me angry.
2: The people in the store should check that. But they're just college kids, and their flag is at half-mast. They don't really seem to care. But also, you know, as long as you've got this type of personality in our country, we brought them in, and, they know that Minnesota is full of suckers. So their job is, well, you said kill the infidels. Well, they're not going to do it physically, but they'll do it by sucking the blood out of you little by little by little. Mm-hmm. You'll never, ever, ever end the fraud in Minnesota. In fact, it's going to increase. As soon as one scam is over, they'll try something else. So, I mean, you can have the news report every day about fraud. It'll actually increase. We can't put the fires out fast enough. So as long as you have that mentality and that kind of religion here, it's going to always, always happen. This is it for the rest of our lives.
0: Jerry, on that note, thank you for that optimistic outlook. But it is pretty tough to think that anything meaningful will happen. How can it? It is so widespread. If one person is helped by these programs, then it's worth millions in fraud. Like, no, it isn't. Sorry. 320-251-1990 on the Boulder Tap House studio or text line. Speaking of that, not really sure it has any tie-in at all now that I think about it. I was going to say there are things passing that the Minnesota legislature, but I am unaware of any more programs that will give out our money, at least not in the news right now. But there are a couple things that you're hearing in the news. One of them involves a federal agent, if you've heard about this. Involves federal agents. They're saying that it passed, but it's important to understand it just passed the Senate. The Office of Inspector General, however, is going to be law. It's heading to the governor's desk. He says he'll sign it. And then there was mobile voting. They want to do mobile voting from your phone in Minnesota. So they had a demonstration yesterday at the Capitol. Here are some of the things that they mock voted on. We'll try to get to that next on Hot Talk with the Ox.
3: Here's a look at your forecast on News Talk 1250 KBRF. Seeing some patchy blowing dust due to the wind. Going to be mostly clear skies otherwise. 41 for our low. Sunny 75 on Wednesday. Going to be breezy Wednesday night, down around 49 for our low. 77 with a chance of seeing some rain Thursday into Thursday night. Windy Friday, up around a 78 for our high. That is a look at your forecast on News Talk 1250 KBRF. 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

0: Talk with the Ox on this Tuesday. Coming up, the Westside Liquor Wine Line, moments away before we get there. Patiently holding is our friend Rodney on the Boulder Tap House studio line. Welcome to Hot Talk, sir.
1: How you doing today?
0: Fine, thank you. Yourself as well, I trust?
1: Yes, I am doing well. I've been putzing in the garden. But this is my quick little thought for the day. Once upon a time, you rolled your card up to the cashier. She checked everything out. At the end of the line was a bag boy, and he stacked your bags. And he would help you out to your car with the bags. You slipped him a quick five. It was a beautiful system. Nowadays, they want you to check your own groceries, and like you said earlier, people slide by stealing. It's a wrong system. I want the old system. I want people to have jobs. You know, it was a great job for a 13, 14-year-old to have, was a bag boy.
0: Absolutely. I
1: mean, it was, but it was a simpler time. I used to deliver newspapers, so yeah.
0: There you go.
1: Yeah. God, yeah, that's a ways to go.
0: You
1: back
0: were never a bag boy, though? Were you a bag boy ever?
1: No, mm-hmm. I delivered newspapers mm-hmm. to doors.
0: I'd have been a great bag boy. Looking back on life, I missed out on that. I should have been a bag boy. I'd never thought about that until just now, but I'd have been at 13, 14, 15, I'd have been a great bag boy.
1: No, I was a dude that slipped the paper to your door.
0: Yep. Yep.
1: That was my mm-hmm. preteen, or you know, the mm-hmm. teenage years thing. Yeah.
0: That's a grueling occupation, by the way, and not
1: it was
0: overly
1: fun,
0: appreciated.
1: All right. You were out there before everybody else, and
0: oh yeah,
1: it was a cool job. It delivering newspapers, but you can't find a newspaper anymore.
0: Yeah, no, you wouldn't even want it. All right, Rodney, thanks for sharing.
1: All right,
0: walked on
1: take
0: memory
1: care,
0: lane.
1: Brother.
0: Thanks, buddy. Yeah, I agree. And you know, those do like who makes those carts that haul out the groceries? Like you ask somebody who's 10 years old. I don't know. You point to one of those carts and say, you know what that's for? No. Like we grew up with those carts. It's the only thing they're used for is hauling out groceries. Those metal carts, right, with the two shelves in them and they wheel them out. And like you never see them anywhere else.
2: Hmm. They still do that at Westside Liquor, right? They'll bring out your purchase.
0: Yeah, but they'll just manhandle it for you.
2: Mm.
0: You know, they'll just throw it on their shoulders and take it out for you. Westside Liquor's good like that. Yeah, if you want to buy a case of wine, they'll walk it out for you every time. Case of beer, whatever. We do appreciate that kind of service. Absolutely. Rodney brings up a good point, though. It was just the other day I was watching a nostalgic piece on, I guess it was Stillwater, Minnesota. Must have been doing a feature because the governor's fishing opener was there. But it was on TV. And, like, I mean, I'm of the era. I remember the non-electronic cash registers that these poor cashiers, like, you'd wheel up with a cart full of food and tick, tick, tick, tick, tick, boom, tick, tick, tick, tick. I mean, their fingers must have been killing them. Those buttons were heavy. And then the bag boy bags up your groceries, takes it out for you. I agree with Rodney. Other than those manual cash registers, I'd like to bring back that type of full service that Rodney was talking about. That's for sure. I should have been a bag boy. I missed my calling, I think. Like, I wouldn't have made a career out of it. I just would have done it for a couple of years. I think it would have been fun looking back on it. Oh, to be young again.
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11: News this hour from Town Hall. I'm Keith Peters in Washington. President Trump is on his way to China for a summit with the country's President Xi Jinping. The American Enterprise Institute's Matthew Continetti says he expects the two leaders to talk about Iran and a whole lot more.
12: I do think AI will be part of the discussions. I think that Jimmy Lai and some of the other political prisoners, especially these Christian pastors like Pastor Jin, who have been imprisoned by the Chinese authorities, they should be on the table. And I think there's a shot that Jimmy Lai is released.
11: Continetti tells the Salem Radio Network that Xi Jinping is very sensitive about Jimmy Lai in particular because of his opposition to the Chinese Communist Party's takeover of Hong Kong. The leader of Lebanon's militant Hezbollah group is calling on the government to withdraw from direct talks with Israel.
13: Naim Qassem says in a letter directed to Hezbollah group officials that direct negotiations benefit Israel and that they are concessions by Lebanese authorities. He said Lebanon's government should instead resort to indirect negotiations with Tel Aviv, as in previous years, such as when a ceasefire was reached in November 2024. Lebanon and Israel are scheduled to hold 2 days of talks in Washington starting Thursday in an attempt to end the latest fighting that broke out 2 months ago following the Iran war and discuss the future of relations between the two sides. I'm Charles Deledesma.
11: Defense Secretary Pete Hegseth has faced tough questions from Republican and Democratic lawmakers about the Trump administration's endgame for the Iran war, the rising cost of the conflict, and its impact on diminishing U.S. weapons stockpiles. On Wall Street, the Dow up by 56 points, the Nasdaq dropped 185, the S&P declined 11, oil trading around $102 a barrel. More at townhall.com.
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11: 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From Washington, I'm Keith Peters. An online learning system reaches a deal with hackers.
20: The company that operates the online learning system Canvas says it has reached a deal with hackers to delete the data they stole in the cyber attack last week that created chaos for many students. Instructure, the parent company of Canvas, hasn't provided any details of the deal, including whether a payment was involved. A hacking group named Shiny Hunters claimed responsibility for the breach. The data has been returned to Instructure, but the company says there is no way to know whether the data was erased for good. I'm Mike Hemp.
11: Denver airport workers initially missed a security breach by a 41-year-old man who scaled an 8-foot perimeter fence and crossed a runway where he was hit and killed by a plane. More on these stories available at townhall.com. From Washington, I'm Keith Peters.
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22: Here's a look at your forecast on News Talk 1250 KBRF. Seeing some patchy blowing dust due to the wind. Going to be mostly clear skies otherwise. 41 for our low. Sunny 75 on a Wednesday. Going to be breezy Wednesday night, down around 49 for our low. 77 with a chance of seeing some rain a Thursday into Thursday night. Windy Friday, up around a 78 for our high. That is a look at your forecast on News Talk 1250 KBRF. Depend on it.
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for the various awards that they give out. So we'll get to that here shortly. I know you're excited to hear about that. And then, before we get to all of that, though, of course, it is Tuesday, and there's something really cool coming up a week from Thursday that we're going to talk to Jeff Anderson about next on the West Side Liquor Wine Line.

0: Everything cannot be stumped. Please welcome Jeff Anderson and the West Side Liquor Wine Line. Hello, Jeff.
1: Hey, how's it going, Ox?
0: Good, good, good. Thank you. Happy to have you on. Happy that it's Tuesday. You know, happy that it's going to be like near 70 today and such.
1: Oh, I know.
0: But you know what? It can't hold a candle to how happy I'm going to be a week from Thursday for the big event you're having at Westside Liquor.
1: Yeah, you're right. It's coming up. Spain, Portugal on fire. May 21st, next Thursday, 4 to 6 p.m. Wade Park close location, free open to the public. We're going to have all kinds of stuff opened up from both those countries, from whites to big red grilling reds to rosés. Both those countries are putting out some incredible wines. They have for, you know, hundreds of years, but they both have seen like a wine revolution the last, I'd say, 20 years. And the quality and the price is just incredible. So if you want to taste some cool stuff, definitely come in on the 21st, next Thursday, 4 to 6 p.m. Wade Park location. You can taste all kinds of cool stuff coming from those two countries.
0: Spain and Portugal on fire. Week from Thursday.
1: Yes, sir.
0: Westside Liquor. Jeff Anderson, before we get there, though, of course, it is Wine Tuesday today, and you've picked out a special Wine of the Week for the Hot Talk with the Ox listening audience.
1: Yeah, now that's getting nice. I got the new El Coto Blanco, and it's drinking great, the 2024. This is just going to be perfect for sipping out by the grill. You know, it's a blend. So it's a white blend coming from Spain. It's got Vieira, Sauvignon Blanc, and Verdejo. If you love Pinot Grigios, Sauvignon Blanc, crisp, clean Italian whites, this is a wine to try out. And I got aromas of lemon and lime, flavors of citrus, peach, more lemons on the palate. Just a really nice mouth-watering, crisp, clean type of wine. Chill it down is going to go great with sushi, cioppino, crab cakes, oysters on the half shell, you know, shrimp off the barbie, or just chill it down, you know, and crack it open when the friends are arriving or the family. This is always a fun wine. And the cool thing about it, it's, you know, a great wine, but it's in a great price point. It's $12.99, so it's not going to break the bank, and it's very, very good. So there's so many great valleys coming out of Spain and Portugal. So this is one to check out, El Coto Blanco.
0: This isn't one of those wineries that you were at, is it?
1: You know what? I've been in Rioja, the region, before, but this winery I have not been at. There's so many wineries over there in that region, but we have been over there in that region, and it's, you know, a classic region, of course, for their reds, the Tempranillos, their Crianzas, their Reservas, their Grand Reservas. That's what they're really known for, is their reds, but they make some really fun, crisp, clean whites and long-lived whites. But this is one that's just a whole lot of wine, you know, going to be great for getting outside because it's crisp, clean, and refreshing, and it won't break the bank.
0: All right. Sounds delightful. The 2024, was it El Coto Blanco?
1: Yes, sir. 2024 El Coto Blanco.
0: $12.99. Not going to cost you $12.99 today, though.
1: No, you're right, because it's Wine Tuesday, Ox. So 15% off all regular price bottles. So if you just want to try one of these bottles for the weekend, or if you're getting outside, you know, on the next day or two, it's going to be 15% off of $12.99. Of course, Wine Tuesday, 20% off all cases of regular price wine. You can mix and match, so that's a great thing. You don't need all the same. As long as it's not already on sale, you're going to get that 20% off. And I just want to talk about a great, you know, fun two-ingredient wine drink that's always great in the summer. It's called the Bicicleta, which means bicycle.

0: in Italian, and all it is 1.5 ounce Campari, which is Italian bitter, Italian aperitif, and then 2 ounces of a dry white wine. 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And put your 1.5 ounce of Campari, and then finish it off with 2 ounces of dry white wine, like a Pinot Grigio, and then a couple little slices, quarter slices of orange, and there you got a beautiful summer drink with only 2 ingredients.
1: Wow! How fun is that? All right, thanks for sharing that with us, Jeff Anderson, on the West Side Liquor Wine Line. 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
0: That's right, Ox, Westside Liquor in St. Cloud, Wade Park, Sox Center, Albertville, Sartell, Little Falls, Rice, and Baxter. 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Arrivederci.
1: Awesome. Always great talking to Jeff. I'm refreshed already. Maybe you are too. Well, you've heard Jeff Anderson, the wine of the week, and other fun things, and that means it is time to hear your wines of the week. One lucky whiner could be you today is going to win $25 in free liquor, wine, or beer, or $25 in liquor, wine, or beer, I guess would be the more correct way to say it, at Westside Liquor. But you got to call in and offer a wine of the week. In the next 14 minutes, we'll spin the Hot Talk with the Ox prize wheel. 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And you could be the winner of $25 free at Westside Liquor. 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
2: Here's a look at your forecast on News Talk 1250 KBRF. Seeing some patchy blowing dust due to the wind. Going to be mostly clear skies otherwise. 41 for our low. Sunny 75 on Wednesday. Going to be breezy Wednesday night, down around 49 for our low. 77 with a chance of seeing some rain Thursday into Thursday night. Windy Friday, up around a 78 for our high. That is a look at your forecast on News Talk 1250 KBRF. 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
3: Minnesota News Network, I'm Sean Maloney. At the Capitol, a powerful demonstration shows it takes nearly 50 hospital emergency workers to treat one child suffering from a gunshot wound. Dr. Tricia Valusek is a trauma pediatric surgeon and was working the day of the Annunciation church shooting when multiple victims were rushed to Children's Hospital.
4: It doesn't go away. I mean, that was 9 months ago, and it still wakes me up at 3 a.m.
3: The state Senate passed a package which includes a ban on assault weapons, but House Republicans have refused to bring it up for vote. A Minnesota sanctuary is celebrating a rare birthday milestone this month. Rio, believed to be the oldest ocelot in human care, turns 27 on May 28th. Now living at the Wildcat Sanctuary, she arrived last year after a Texas facility closed. And the Minnesota Department of Ag is urging extra caution on the roads this spring as farm work ramps up. Officials say about one-third of ag spill reports happen during transport, including fertilizer, milk, and livestock. The state is reminding drivers to secure loads, slow down, inspect equipment, and prepare for spills to reduce risks to people and the environment. This is MNN.
5: Decades of economic decline.
6: Minnesota has lost $500 million of adjusted gross income.
5: Student test scores falling.
7: More than 70% of Minnesota students are not meeting science standards.
5: $1 billion of fraud.
8: The scope of fraudulent use of taxpayers' money will exceed $1 billion.
5: This isn't sustainable. And will Klobuchar do anything differently? I mean, I'm afraid Klobuchar is just more of the same. Klobuchar has done things the same for 3 decades.
9: But it's not working.
5: $1 billion of fraud. 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I don't know if Minnesota survives another 4 years of Klobuchar and failures. America's PAC is responsible for the content of this advertising, paid for by America's PAC and not authorized by any other candidate or committee. 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

0: Talk with the Ox and the Westside Liquor Wine Line is on. Lines are open. At least one is. 320-251-1990. And offer up your wine of the week. And in the next 10 minutes, we'll spin the Hot Talk with the Ox prize wheel to determine which of you whiners is going to win $25 free at Westside Liquor. Same as cash. 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Buy liquor, wine, beer, whatever you want. And, yeah. But you got to offer a wine to be eligible. And our first whiner patiently holding is Jim, listener 151. What is your whine of the week, kind sir?
1: Well, Doc, I tell you, you know, the opposition are very good at what they do. And Steve Simon and the DFL party have come up with this great idea to get everybody to send in, whether you text, email, call them, but they will get you signed up to get a permanent absentee ballot.
0: Mm-hmm.
1: You will, every election, they will send you an absentee ballot automatically. And it looks really patriotic because the stuff they use is all red, white, and blue.
0: Yeah, that's a solid whine. Thank you, Jim. Appreciate that.
1: You're welcome.
0: I'll whine about that all day long. That's ridiculous. We all see the writing on the wall. Saying goodbye to Jim opens up a phone line. You will get through now if you call quick. 320-251-1990. Offer a whine of the week to be eligible to be on the prize wheel to possibly win $25 in liquor, wine, or beer at Westside Liquor. Jeff, you're next up. What is your whine of the week?
2: Thanks, Ox. Say, my whine is about the justice system. I've whined about this before, but there's too many judges that aren't pursuing justice, but they're pursuing an ideological belief, and it's affecting society. Our society is falling because of it, and if it's not fixed, there's not much hope I see for society to keep going in this downward direction.
0: Mm-hmm.
2: That's my whine.
0: Okay, whine. It's by design. Thank you. It is supposed to be a whine, so that's fair, even though I feel worse about the world than I did before we talked to Jeff. By the way, saying goodbye to Jeff opens up that elusive phone line, so if you've been trying to get through and got a busy signal, you'll get through now if you're quick. Trucker Bob, what is your whine of the week?
3: My whine is youngsters or oldsters on electric bicycles that jump off the street and onto the sidewalk. I just about got hammered the other day. You can't hear him coming.
0: Oh, yeah. Yeah.
3: I mean, he was on the Zoom, no doubt.
0: Yep.
3: And that's somewhat, I hate government getting involved, but abuse or something gets government involved. And these people keep this up, they'll get involved.
0: Yeah. You know, yeah. Thank you, Trucker Bob. Appreciate that.
3: Yes, sir.
0: Just something popped into my head. Do though, and look, these are motorcycles, whatever. We can talk all about that till we're blue in the face. No, they shouldn't be able to ride on sidewalks, et cetera. But those boards that have like the one wheel in the middle makes it like BC, right? The comic strip BC and the guy that rode around on the wheel all the time. One of those things now exist. And I saw traffic come to a halt so this kid could go across on his wheelie bob. I'm just kind of like, this dude's moving at like 20 miles an hour. I'm like, yeah, you're not a pedestrian. You don't get all the rights of a pedestrian. Give me a break. Very frustrating. Just kind of a related note. Jeremy, what is your wine of the week on the Westside Liquor Wine Line?
4: My wine, Ox, is the Dandelion. My yard looks like the beginning of the Yellow Brick Road.
0: Yeah, I'll second that whine. I went out and did a little yard work yesterday, and I just thought I had a few dandelions. I did a weed and feed. I don't know.
4: Yeah, me too.
0: Didn't do much good, so I walked out with my sprayer, mixed up a little concentrate, you know, dandelion killer. Oh, my goodness, I must have been in the lawn for an hour and a half. I thought it was going to take me like five minutes. Like, oh, my gosh, there's more here. Holy cow.
4: Never ends.
0: Thanks, Jeremy.
4: Take care.
0: Mm-hmm. Yep, totally with you there. And so my deal was I was going to like dethatch the lawn because I didn't do it over the weekend. Maybe you're way ahead of me on this. And then suck it all up. Well, there's so many dandelions. I had to poison the dandelions first, because if I mow, then I'll cut off all the yellow flowers and I won't know where the weeds are. So that's what held me up there. Since we last talked, turned out to be a long day in the yard. But that's because I've been procrastinating. Farmer Mike, what is your wine of the week on the Westside Liquor Wine Line?
5: Good morning, Ox. I'm going to piggyback off the bills before driving etiquette. I'm sitting at an intersection with a tractor an hour ago to make a left turn, signal light activated. I signal my turns, always do. Three cars come around me on my left side while I'm waiting to make a left turn. What's the hurry?
0: Wow.
5: I don't get it. At the end of the day, I'm responsible for refilling your refrigerator. Give me a little bit of appreciation. Look me nice.
0: Wow. All right, thanks, Farmer Mike. Keep farming. Yeah. We need you. Jerry, what is your wine of the week on the Westside Liquor Wine Line?
6: Yeah, I saw you buy fertilizer and weed and feed about a week ago at Menards.
0: Yes!
6: You finally got around to it. Yeah.
0: I have a witness. Right, but apparently it didn't do any good. It didn't weed anyway. Well, it might have fed, but it didn't weed.
6: Well, you fed the dandelions. No, I've done some research or checking into this. The chemical that's used to kill dandelions is 2,4-D. That's one of the active ingredients in Agent Orange. So I think it's really ridiculous that people put all these chemicals on their lawn to kill weeds, and really they're spraying all this toxic waste. Then they wonder why we have cancer in this country.
0: Mm.
6: The best thing to do when you got dandelions is go out there and mow it short, you know, take the heads off those weeds before they flower and send seeds to mm-hmm. all the other neighbors.
0: Mm-hmm.
6: Yeah, mow that sucker. Keep it mowed, and eventually you discourage, you know, the dandelions.
0: I was told, too, that, like, if your lawn is healthy enough, you don't need the weed and feed. You just need the feed.
6: Exactly. That's all I do.
0: Okay.
6: You know, and if the crabgrass, well, you can't get that happens in the fall. So, yeah, I feed the crabgrass, but that's late in the summer and the fall. At that point, I don't care anyway. It doesn't matter. But the lawn looks healthy enough. There's a few weeds and not too much for dandelions. But you got to... got to be attentive and low chemicals.
0: So the wine is that people are using chemicals on their lawns, or did you have a different wine?
6: Yes. Well, that was it. Chemicals on the lawn are dangerous. Yeah, that's
0: dangerous. Right.
6: Don't do that because you can smell it even in the next. I don't like the smell of these chemicals.
0: You can.
6: They're not normal.
0: I know it. All right. Thanks, Jerry.
6: Sure.
0: Yep. I wonder about that. Colonel Todd, thanks for holding. What is your wine of the week?
7: Well, I'm with Farmer Mike heading out to plant. But my wine is I've been too dang busy to make it to Oxen Friends on Friday. I've been trying since February, and stuff just keeps coming up. I can't get there.
0: Yeah, we will be there on Friday, so come join us if you can. The next time we're not going to be at the theater that I'm aware of is the 29th of May, because we'll be at the Republican Convention in Duluth, theoretically.
7: Well, then I'll see you there.
0: All right, Colonel Todd, thank you. Yep, very good.
7: Yep,
0: Sorry about that. Good wine. Sharon, what is your wine of the week?
8: The fraud with the feeding my children, all that, the money that the Somalians get, and then they can just ship it over back to their home country, and then they, you know, buy weapons and all this stuff and use it against us. It's like, what? Why? I'm sure Governor Walz and Attorney General Keith Ellison, I'm sure they know all about this, but they just let it happen, just let it slide through.
0: Yep, because they're donors somehow.
8: Yes.
0: All right, Sharon. Thanks. Good wine.
8: Thank you.
0: And Pat, what is your wine of the week?
9: Ox, I'm going to piggyback with Sharon. Fraud. And it seems like it's always lately been the same group. We imported garbage, like our president would have said or did say. What the heck? Where's the benefit from the refugees? Not trying to be mean to them, but holy moly, they're paying us back with kindness.
0: Pat, thank you. Good wine. And with Pat's wine, we're going to spin the Hot Talk with the Ox prize wheel to determine which of our whiners today is going to win $25 free at Westside Liquor. And that is going to go to, let's see here, got some good wines today. The whole farming thing, too, is always tricky, right? That's always, how do you navigate around farm equipment on the highway? I know there are ways to do it. Congratulations. The wheel has stopped on was there? There was a Jeremy.
10: Yep.
0: Okay. Sorry about that, Jeremy. I kind of wrote a bunch of names down and I couldn't read my writing. So Jeremy, it looks like, is the only one close to that. So what do we need Jeremy to do, Terrible Todd?
10: Call me back or text me your name and address, and I'll send you a certificate in the mail.
0: That's how it works on the Westside Liquor Hawaiian line. Thank you very much. Coming up on Hot Talk with the Ox, a couple things. We'll have a little fun. We'll call it open lines if you want to weigh in on any of the topics we've covered or something new. But the DFL just this morning announced their new awards, their Humphrey Mondale Awards. We'll get into that. Also, they debuted, or I shouldn't say debuted, demonstrated, possibly debuted, a mobile phone voting system at the state capitol in St. Paul yesterday. In order to demonstrate, though, how it works, they had people vote on various things. So here, there's actually some fun to be had here, so we'll get into that here shortly. And also, if time warrants, if we can squeeze it in, might have to wait till later in the week. Wallet Hub has released their top summer destinations if you're looking to get away. Minneapolis is not on the top 20 list somehow. Now, a few other things, too, going on. Something I alluded to earlier, too, a new lawsuit trying to stop Trump from doing something that arguably we would all enjoy if he was allowed to do it. Last half hour of Hot Talk next. Your city.
11: Ramsey, insured by the NCAA.
12: With SRN News, I'm Keith Peters in Washington. Kuwait accused Iran of launching a failed attack earlier this month on an island where China is helping build a port in the Middle East nation. The accusation brought Tuesday came just before President Trump was to depart for Beijing, where he'll meet with Chinese President Xi Jinping for a high-stakes visit. The Missouri Supreme Court has upheld new U.S. House districts backed by President Trump. Republicans hope the districts could help them win an additional seat in the November midterm elections. The court ruled Tuesday that the new districts comply with constitutional requirements to be compact. On Wall Street, the Dow up by 56 points. The NASDAQ dropped 185. The S&P 500 declined 11. Oil trading around $102 a barrel. This is SRN News.
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16: Wow, thanks. I'll

0: embers and use caution with equipment that could create sparks near dry vegetation. Residents who want to run for a state, federal, judicial, or county office in Otter Tail County can soon file as candidates for the 2026 general election. The filing period runs from May 19th through June 2nd. County offices up for election this year include County Commissioner Districts 2 and 4, County Attorney, County Sheriff, and Soil and Water Conservation District Supervisors. Candidates may file in person at the Otter Tail County Elections Office in the Government Services Center. For KBRFradio.com News, I'm Derek Sidian. 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
1: Here's a look at your forecast on News Talk 1250 KBRF. Seeing some patchy blowing dust due to the wind. Going to be mostly clear skies otherwise. 41 for our low. Sunny 75 on a Wednesday. Going to be breezy Wednesday night, down around 49 for our low. 77 with a chance of seeing some rain a Thursday into Thursday night. Windy Friday, up around a 78 for our high. That is a look at your forecast on News Talk 1250 KBRF. 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

Hot Talk with the Ox, old Mick and the Stones on this Tuesday broadcast. Welcome. You can reach the program 320-251-1990 on the Boulder Tap House studio line, or send us a text on the same number. As we'll call it open lines here for the remainder of the show today. I got a few things to get to that we've been talking about, but always prioritize your calls over that, and also texts getting to the DFL Awards. Mobile voting was displayed and demonstrated yesterday at the state capitol in St. Paul. And what was that other thing? Oh, yeah, a couple things that have passed at the legislature. The Office of Inspector General was unanimously passed by the Senate. There was one abstained vote for some reason, but otherwise no dissenting votes in the Senate. So that looks like that's going to happen. That's exciting. And then one other... Oh, yeah. The federal agents deal. Hold on. A Pioneer Press article, it's a longer article here, talking about what passed the Senate. They approved a package, reading from the story, to create a new restrictions on federal immigration agents, including a ban on face coverings. And residents can sue federal agents for violating their rights. Okay. It passed on party line vote in the Senate. Probably not gonna pass the Minnesota House. It's not gonna be law. But man, the last few days in the legislative session, and the Democrats decided to prioritize this. Put the foo on the other shoot, oh Democrat senators and representatives and whatever. Really? Okay, put your loved one, child, brother, sister, friend on the front lines. And not allow them to wear a mask. Nope. As weird as it sounds, it's a weird thing, and I get that it's horrifying. But as Republicans pointed out, we wouldn't have needed any of this stuff. This wouldn't have been an issue if we'd only had cooperation from the cities and from the state. Nobody would have died. There wouldn't have been any problem. You wouldn't have had this huge economic breakdown they're claiming happened. The Senate also has got a $100 million business loan program for businesses that claim that they had losses.

0: during the Operation Metro Surge. Unbelievable. Again, this passed the Senate. Will it pass the House? It better damn well not. You know, even if you want to argue that's a good idea, which I don't, but even if you would, that these businesses need help. In today's fraud climate, are you kidding me? Any new program like this should be DOA immediately. Bring it back in a few years once we get fraud under control. If we get fraud under control, fine. Have the debate. But right now, any of those programs should be thrown out immediately, in my opinion. So we got that going for us. But then this, I want to get into this mobile voting thing. Let's see if I can find it. Let's see. This is a Channel 11 story. DFL and GOP lawmakers in Minnesota's House and Senate introduced bills to allow the possibility of mobile voting in municipalities. Well, okay. The nonprofit Mobile Voting Project demonstrated in the Capitol Rotunda yesterday on how it could work. They're lobbying lawmakers to take on the issue in the legislature's final week. Okay. We're pushing to get cities here in Minnesota to be able to offer that option. They were introduced in the House and Senate with co-authors or DFL and GOP authors, supposedly. Some cities in other states have opened up options for disabled voters or military members to do this. Keeping the first step as simply opening the door for municipalities to consider the options has helped gain support from Republicans who see potential benefits in rural areas. Okay, the big question, is it worth it? Would you get more turnout in rural areas, which I would say, if you're going to tell me that there's no fraud, assuming that in impoverished neighborhoods that you're getting a 70% voter turnout, which doesn't happen, period, end of story, but they're saying it does, well, all right. Oh, John Q, I live in Rocks and Cows Country, public guy or gal? I don't vote. Would you if it was mobile? Would you if you could just do it on your phone? By and large, you know, so often knee jerk I go to the fact that this must be a Democrat thing. Well, you know what? And Gottwalt texted in a little while ago. Actually, the permanent absentee ballot mailing is a conservative organization. Conservatives are starting to get down with the tools at hand, the ones the Democrats have been abusing. Yeah, thanks, Gott. And that's true. Stephanie cautions, though, all the dead people will be voting from burner phones. Yeah, knowing not of the specifics, I have to assume it's way too early for this to pass this year, right? Way too early. But for fun, I got this. Where did it go? And hold on, I'm going to get to this. This is fun. They did a run of. They used it, right? So they did this. Hold on, I got to find it. I just had it. Scroll up here. So they had people vote in this. Okay, you can vote on this stuff. So what did they vote for? They voted for. Ask yourself this: the greatest sports team in Minnesota. Minnesota's greatest sports team. Whoever was gathered to go for this mock election yesterday, the attendees there said the Vikings. They also said the Juicy Lucy is the state's most delicious food, and Prince is Minnesota's greatest asset. They chose Prince over our people and communities, the Boundary Waters, or the state's 10,000 lakes. Who are these people? What are you talking about? So that's the Mobile Voting Project, it's called. Very, very interesting. I tell you, I still got to warm up to all this stuff, but I don't know. Maybe the knee-jerk reaction to resist these things by conservatives is not right anymore. We'll see. If it's way easier, would more Republicans in greater Minnesota vote? Then how do you improve, you know, the huge voter turnout in the Twin Cities? It opens it up maybe for more fraud. I don't know. But to not have to go to vote, I don't know.
1: 2026, we should be able to vote on our phones by now. I might be in the minority on that, but I think I approve of this.
0: Not sure I'm against you there on that one. I don't trust the technology yet. It seems very easily hackable. But anyway, so that's in the news today. But there's another thing that I was trying to isolate here. Here we go. Terrible Todd, we had early this morning, we had in the news about SCSU ending its study abroad program.
1: Yeah.
0: In Alnwick, England. This is where there's the castle there.
1: Yep.
0: And people can go and live in the castle and go to school.
1: So close to going on this trip. I couldn't get approved for the financial aid, but I had it all planned out. I was ready to go.
0: Oh.
1: It kind of fell through.
0: Oh, no.
1: Yep.
0: So how do you go? How did you go about doing that?
1: Well, the communications and mass communications programs were doing. They hold classes over there, so you can go study abroad over there and take classes that count credit towards your regular credit for your regular graduation.
0: All right.
1: And so yeah, I was in both of those programs, so I could take classes over there. You've got to apply, and teachers were encouraging you to encourage it, and they've been doing it for 50 years. So it ending kind of feels like another nail in the coffin for SCSU, in my opinion.
0: Yeah, well, interesting. Now, you know, or a reevaluation of whether or not it was worth it, which they're saying that apparently it wasn't, with the new president, I guess, having this. Rising operational costs for a residential international campus combined with insufficient enrollment also contributed to it. And also, participation has declined as students gravitate toward more flexible study abroad options aligned with their academic goals. Really? Okay. Not into going over there and staying in the castle? Is the school in the castle?
1: Yep. Your classes are within the castle, yep.
0: And I think you can live in the castle, right?
1: Yep.
0: Wow. Somewhere in England. Yep. This was always a head-scratcher for me. But definitely not for an institution that's corkscrewing into the ground. I don't know how you hold on to this baby.
1: Mm-hmm.
0: But, yeah, you're right. A lot of people are really emotionally attached to this. Very interesting. We were working on a deal to go stay in the castle. I wasn't going to go to school there. I can't remember what it was. There was some... We were going to do a live broadcast from the castle years ago. And it just fell through. I don't remember what was the St. Cloud Area Chamber of Commerce was trying to put this together, I think, and I was going to tag along. I don't remember what tanked that. On the Boulder Tap House text line, mobile voting, hell no! ! I think this would open up tech-savvy people, bots, to fraudulently vote for other parts of the country or the world. Oh, if you're too lazy to get off your derriere to go vote, then you don't care enough to enjoy the privilege of voting. I'll give you on that one for sure. But if the other side is doing what they're doing, Republicans do need to soften up and figure out how to get the numbers up. Because there are those who just say, Minnesota is a red state, despite how we vote. Speaking of college, those asking for student loan forgiveness, I paid mine off in full every semester. Do I get my money back? Okay, thanks for that. Call that an open line text. 320-251-1990. Also today, hold on, let me click over to this. I'll squeeze this in here before the break in case I run out of time. Oh, Don Lyon says he studied broads all over the world. Oh, I see what he did there. So, I wanted to get to this, though. The email, let me get to this email from the DFL. It happened while after the show started, so this just came out this morning, so you're going to be the first to hear about this. The Minnesota DFL, the Democrat Farmer Labor Party, announces their Humphrey Mondale Award winners, which, if you think about it, Mondale has his name on the awards? Okay. So the 14th annual Humphrey Mondale Dinner, which is coming up at some point in the future, I don't know when it is, but when it happens, the Hubert H. Humphrey Award for Dedication and Leadership to the Minnesota DFL goes to Constitutional Observers. Is that code language for protesters? The ones blowing the whistles and getting in ICE's face? Those who peacefully documented ICE's actions during Metro Surge. Constitutional Observers get an award from the DFL. The Joan and Walter Mondale Award for Public Service goes to, wait for it, fill in the blank, Governor Tim Walz. Wow. Also goes out to U.S. Senator Tina Smith. The Joan Grow Award for Distinguished Commitment to Expanding Access to Democracy and Justice in Minnesota goes to Secretary of State Steve Simon. By the way, Secretary of State Joan Grow back in the 70s was the one who started all of this. She is the, in my opinion, matriarch of modern Minnesota liberalism, especially when it comes to the liberal voting, for sure. The Melissa and Mark Hortman Award for Dedication and Leadership in Public Policy, obviously a new award, goes out to Speaker Emerita Melissa Hortman's senior staff, all the several people on her senior staff. So those are the awards that were just announced. They're going to be honored by the DFL. And you're way ahead of me, thank you, or maybe I'm ahead of you. On the Boulder Tap House text line, this just came in, and I was going to conclude with this. Maybe this is an outside the box. Doesn't everyone get an award? Classic. Yep. Nope. The Democrats have picked and choose their winners, and I'm sorry, it ain't you. Wow. Classic. Everyone should get an award. They should all get a ribbon. They should all be honored. But no, only the elite politicians are being honored and their staff. Interesting. Oh, and of course, the Constitutional Observers. There's a euphemism. Coming up, 320-251-1990. I got one or two more quick things maybe, but if you have a final thought, would love to get to it on the Boulder Tap House studio or text line as we wrap up Hot Talk with the Ox next.
2: Here's a look at your forecast on News Talk 1250 KBRF. Seeing some patchy blowing dust due to the wind. Going to be mostly clear skies otherwise. 41 for our low. Sunny 75 on Wednesday. Going to be breezy Wednesday night. Down around 49 for our low. 77 with a chance of seeing some rain a Thursday into Thursday night. Windy Friday up around a 78 for our high. That is a look at your forecast on News Talk 1250 KBRF. Depend on it.
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0: Talk with the Ox. Little Zeppelin for you on this Tuesday, wrapping things up. On the Boulder Tap House text line, hadn't thought about this, but you should thank all the protesters for blowing those whistles at the ICE agents, for making the whistles totally useless now, for the women being attacked and using whistles to call for help. Hadn't thought about that. Yep. Yeah, if you heard those whistles, like, I don't know what your reaction would be if you heard those whistles, but when I hear the whistles, I'm running away. Also today, this one other thing that I wanted to get to. I didn't even mention this earlier, but we were just talking about that study abroad program by SCSU that's being canceled now. This is a weird story. This is on Axios today. According to the story, Harvard's faculty begins voting today on limiting the number of A's professors can award.
1: What?
0: Yep. According to the story, a steady rise of A's and B's at elite universities since the early 2000s has eroded GPAs as a screening tool for employers and grad schools. In 2010, A's accounted for one-third of all marks, according to an internal Harvard report. By 2025, the number doubled to over 60%. Really? 60% plus of all the grades handed out by Harvard are A's? How do you just arbitrarily decide not to give somebody an A? It's like, I'm sorry, you did the same work as the other person did, but alas, we flipped a coin and you're not getting an A. I get it. But, like, are these teachers being lazy? Or are these people that go to Harvard just that smart that even at Harvard they get A's? Are there any C students at Harvard? Because you hear about that. Oh, this guy, straight A's at Harvard. Yeah, well, everybody's straight A's at Harvard. They're at Harvard. They might have a point here. I just don't know how they evaluate and how they decide what this is. All right. We will see you tomorrow for another edition of Hot Talk with the Ox. I'm working on a special guest tomorrow. I haven't got confirmation yet, so I don't want to tease you. So you'll just have to tune in then and find out. See you then.
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1: News this hour from Town Hall. I'm Keith Peters in Washington. The U.S. has announced the United Arab Emirates received military help from Israel to help protect it from Iran attacks.
7: We've also heard from the U.S. ambassador to Israel, Mike Huckabee, the former Arkansas governor, who says that Israel deployed troops as well as Iron Dome batteries to the United Arab Emirates during the Iran war. This is the first public acknowledgement of Israeli forces deploying here in the UAE since 2020, when the UAE first had that diplomatic recognition deal with Israel. Now, Israel and the United Arab Emirates didn't acknowledge this, but the fact that it's come out from the U.S. ambassador in Tel Aviv at an event today suggests that this was a wink and a nod, sort of an authorized leak from both sides on that to possibly put more pressure on the Iranians.
1: Correspondent John Gambrell reporting. Meanwhile, President Trump is on his way to Beijing for a meeting with Chinese leader Xi Jinping. The American Enterprise Institute's Matthew Continetti hopes Presidents Trump and Xi discuss arms control when they meet.
8: I think we need to have some type of dialogue on strategic arms with China. I think that's one reason why we can't continue down the Cold War pattern of just simply engaging in arms control with the Russians. In the new world where China is a rising nuclear power, they have to be included as well.
1: Continetti made his comments to the Salem Radio Network. Memphis Grizzlies forward Brandon Clark has died, according to the team, his agency, and the NBA. He was 29. Neither the Grizzlies nor Clark's agency, Priority Sports, provided any details Tuesday about when, where, or how Clark died. On Wall Street, the Dow by 56 points, the NASDAQ dropped 185, the S&P 500 lower by 11, oil around $102 a barrel. More at townhall.com.
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11: U.S. consumer prices climbed sharply again last month.
12: The Labor Department reported Tuesday that its consumer price index rose 3.8% from April 2025. On a month-to-month basis, April prices were up 0.6% from March, as gasoline prices rose 5.4%. Excluding volatile food and energy costs, so-called consumer core prices were up 0.4% last month from March and 2.8% from April of 2025, relatively modest readings that suggest the energy price burst isn't yet spilling over much into other prices. Bernie Bennett in Washington.
11: 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The ultra-fast Amazon Now service first launched in India in June of last year. At the close on Wall Street, it was a mixed bag. The Dow Jones Industrial Average picked up 56 points, the NASDAQ down 185. For the Wall Street Business Report, I'm Bob Agnew.
1: 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The Beatles are returning to one of their iconic sites with a new fan experience in London.
13: Apple Corps, the company founded by the Beatles, will open a seven-floor attraction at their early headquarters in 2027. The building is where the album Let It Be was recorded, and the rooftop, the site of the Beatles' last public performance. Fans will have access to the venue. In the meantime, both Paul McCartney and Ringo Starr have expressed excitement about the project. Jason Walker reporting.
1: The well-known film critic and journalist Rex Reed has died at 87. A publicist says he passed away Tuesday at his Manhattan home after a short illness. Reed was a prominent voice in cultural criticism for over six decades, writing for the New York Observer and publishing eight books. More on these stories at townhall.com. From Washington, I'm Keith Peters.
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18: For KBRFradio.com News, I'm Derek Sidian. Authorities are investigating after a Canadian Pacific Railroad train struck an unoccupied pickup truck late Friday night near Dent. According to the Otter Tail County Sheriff's Office, dispatchers were contacted at about 11:45 by railroad employees reporting that a train had hit a pickup truck near the city limits of Dent. Deputies located the truck and determined it was unoccupied at the time of the collision. The vehicle's owner was later contacted and confirmed to be uninjured. Officials said there was no damage to the railroad tracks or the train, and no injuries were reported among train employees. The incident remains under investigation. Two people were hospitalized from separate car crashes in Foxholm on Sunday. State troopers say that just before 2 o'clock Sunday afternoon, an SUV was heading north on County Road 19 and a sedan was heading east on 380th Street, when the two vehicles collided in the intersection. The driver of the SUV, 32-year-old Alyssa Budke of Tinta, was transported to Lake Region Hospital for treatment of non-life-threatening injuries. Her juvenile passengers and the occupants of the sedan were not injured. Troopers say that at around 5:30 Sunday evening, an SUV was heading west on Highway 210 near Foxholm, and a sedan was heading east when the vehicles collided head-on. The driver of the sedan, 46-year-old Rachel Kircher of Wahpeton, suffered serious but non-life-threatening injuries and was airlifted to Sanford Hospital in Fargo. The driver of the SUV was not hurt. Both crashes are under investigation. Fire officials in Moorhead are investigating a fire late Monday morning that caused significant damage to a duplex. A caller initially reported a deck fire, and flames were spreading along the west side of the building and into the structure when crews arrived. Firefighters from multiple agencies brought the fire under control, but the southern unit was heavily damaged in the living areas, attic, and roof. The second unit and a nearby home also sustained damage. No injuries were reported. The National Weather Service has issued a red flag warning for 35 counties across northwest, west central, and southwest Minnesota today due to extreme fire danger conditions. Officials say low humidity and strong winds could allow fires to spread rapidly and become difficult to control. Residents are urged not to burn outdoors, check previous burn sites for lingering embers, and use caution with equipment that could create sparks near dry vegetation. Residents who want to run for a state, federal, judicial, or county office in Otter Tail County can soon file as candidates for the 2026 general election. The filing period runs from May 19th through June 2nd. County offices up for election this year include County Commissioner Districts 2 and 4, County Attorney, County Sheriff, and Soil and Water Conservation District Supervisors. Candidates may file in person at the Otter Tail County Elections Office in the Government Services Center. Republicans in the Minnesota House are united against a Senate-passed bill that would restrict so-called assault-style weapons. Anna Leamy of the Minnesota Gun Owners Caucus says these types of rifles are all over the state.
19: There's hundreds of thousands of these in Minnesota. They're commonly owned. People use them for all sorts of things. People do use them for self-defense, for sport shooting. They're not as ominous as people make them seem.
18: Democrats say Republicans blocking the gun violence prevention package will be a key campaign issue this fall. The legislation has been pushed by the families of Annunciation School shooting victims. Democratic Congresswoman Angie Craig says current challenges are making it harder for the next generation to get started in farming and ranching.
20: I'm very worried about young and beginning farmers right now.
18: Craig, the ranking member of the U.S. House Ag Committee, says production expenses are out of control.
20: Farmers are paying more for fertilizer, they're paying more for diesel cost, commodities prices are still not where most would like to see them, they're paying more for seeds, for machinery, for utilities, for labor when they can find it.
18: Craig says access to affordable credit is one of the biggest barriers facing young farmers. Health officials warn it's a bad spring for ticks. Infectious disease physician Dr. Greg DeMurray says the CDC is tracking more emergency room visits for tick bites and tick activity is already elevated.
21: The ticks are real dependent on climate, you know, and how severe of a winter we have, and then also on their feeding sources. So the ticks feed on mammals, and if the winter is mild, then these mammals survive more, so they're more of the animals run for the ticks to feed on.
18: DeMurray says that combination is driving higher tick populations this year, meaning people heading outdoors should take extra precautions. For KBRFradio.com News, I'm Derek Sidian. Get more news at KBRFradio.com. 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
22: 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Abuse has increased statewide healthcare costs by $158 million. While healthcare costs rose for everyone, corporate health systems pocketed nearly $1 billion in profits from marking up discounted drugs. 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
24: Here's a look at your forecast on News Talk 1250 KPRF. Seeing some patchy blowing dust due to the wind. Going to be mostly clear skies otherwise. 41 for our low. Sunny 75 on a Wednesday. Going to be breezy Wednesday night, down around 49 for our low. 77 with a chance of seeing some rain a Thursday into Thursday night. Windy Friday, up around a 78 for our high. That is a look at your forecast on News Talk 1250 KBRF. 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
28: 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Dolly Ann Olive Tangen, 96, a resident of the Minnesota Veterans Home, passed away on Tuesday, January 13th. The service is now set for Sunday. That will be at 1 o'clock, Faith Lutheran Church in Fergus Falls, and visitation will be 1 hour prior to that service. Olson's handling the arrangements for Dolly Tangen. And that concludes the announcements on News Talk 1250 KBRF. 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
24: Time shut down on another day of trading. Here is Tuesday's closing market. Starting things off in corn for July, up 4 3/4. September, up 4.5. December, up 4 1/4. Soybeans for July, up 13 3/4. August, up 13 3/4. November, up 10 1/4. Soybean meal for July, up 360. August, up 290. December, up $2. Chicago wheat for July, up 45 cents. September, up 42 3/4. December, up 40 1/4. Hard red winter wheat for July, up 45 cents. September, up 45 cents. Hard red spring wheat for July, 42 cents higher. September, up 42 1/4. Minneapolis spring wheat for July, 37.5 higher, with September up 36 3/4. Live cattle for June, down $1.70. August, down a 247.5. October, down 280. December, down to 247.5. Feeders for May, down 250. August, down 575. September, down 627.5. Lean hogs for June, down 180. July, down 170. August, down 172. That's Tuesday's closing markets.
0: What's the number one reason people leave their jobs? 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A Department of Labor study asked people why they left their jobs. The number one reason was because they didn't feel appreciated or valued. More prized than money was the need to feel important. 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They recognize employees when they hit a milestone or make a big sale. But recognition is fleeting. It's scarce, a one or two time occurrence. Appreciation, on the other hand, is more about people, not performance, and there are more opportunities to practice it. The organizations that understand the importance of both will thrive. Look for What's Working on your favorite podcast app and find my book, What Works, at cammarsden.com.
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3: 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Recent tensions in the Middle East have amped up problems with both the availability and cost for ag fertilizers. Federal agencies, as well as the private sector, are addressing the issues. Chris Glenn of the Fertilizer Institute explains the need.
1: in a general way. Overall, increasing domestic production of fertilizers here in the United States, making sure that permitting is going in an effective way and it doesn't take 10 years and tens of millions of dollars to expand a mine or create a mine. The designation of potash and phosphate as critical minerals would help with the permitting process and cutting some of that red tape.
3: At the U.S. Department of Agriculture, Ag Secretary Brooke Rollins lists the fertilizer issue as a priority.
5: And the private sector is stepping up. CF Industries has delayed their scheduled maintenance on their ammonia plant in Donaldsonville, Louisiana, supplying an additional 100,000 tons of granular urea to U.S. customers that otherwise would not have been available this planting season. Pivot Bio is also allowing customers to lock in their prices through the 2028 season.
3: Rollins also notes,
5: at our rural development mission, we continue to build out production through a $900 million fertilizer production expansion program, and we are now working around the clock with dozens of these projects to bring them to fruition.
3: That's Farm to Fork. I'm Darrell Anderson.
6: This is M&M Sports. I'm Mike Graham. The Wolves and Spurs play Game 5 of their best-of-seven series tonight in San Antonio. The set deadlocked at 2-2. Minnesota notched a big win in Game 4 on Sunday behind star player Anthony Edwards, who says the goal is now simple.
7: Take it one game at a time. Try to figure out how to get a win. That's the only thing that's on my mind right now, trying to figure out how to get a win. We know they're going to have Wimby back. He's going to come in with a lot of energy. So just, you know, watch some film together and try to figure it out.
6: Wolves guard Mike Conley says so far this has been a dynamite series.
8: It's been really crazy, obviously. We knew it wasn't going to be a short series. This is, you know, two good teams, two well-coached teams, two teams that play really hard and, you know, and trying to advance. So it's going to be a long one.
6: Tip time tonight, 7 o'clock in Texas. The Lynx are in action tonight. They're in Arizona to face the Phoenix Mercury. That game tips at 9. The Frost are in Montreal. It's a decisive Game 5 tonight. The winner moves on to the PWHL Championship Series to face Ottawa. The puck drops tonight at 6. After a night off last night, the Twins are back in action tonight and back home. They welcome Miami to town for an interleague series. Minnesota's won 2 straight games and hoping to crank things up, sitting right now at 18-23. Manager Derek Shelton.
9: You know, you get to that 40, 45, 50 game mark. It's a situation of like now you're trying to determine like what your group is and where you're at. And I think this is also the time where you see, you know, you can start to see shuffling if guys are playing well or guys are not playing well, not only within your lineup, but, you know, other factors. So it is a definite good kind of barometer.
6: First pitch tonight at Target Field is 6:40. Bailey Ober gets the start for the Twins. The Saints were off last night as well. They're home tonight also. They host Columbus in St. Paul. First pitch 6:37. For more Minnesota sports info, go to MinnesotaNewsNetwork.com. 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
24: Here's a look at your forecast on Newstalk 1250 KPRF. Seeing some patchy blowing dust due to the wind. Going to be mostly clear skies otherwise. 41 for our low. Sunny 75 on Wednesday. Going to be breezy Wednesday night. Down around 49 for our low. 77 with a chance of seeing some rain a Thursday into Thursday night. Windy Friday, up around a 78 for our high. That is a look at your forecast on News Talk 1250 KBRF. Depend on it.
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16: This is Farm Progress America. I'm Mike Pearson with news and commentary from America's most essential industry, agriculture. 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Most commodity farmers had been expecting tight or negative profit margins this year, and the recent surge in energy and fertilizer costs hasn't helped. That pessimism was reflected in the most recent Rural Main Street Index from Creighton University. Stop feeling the pinch and put an end to yield loss in the pinch rows with Goodyear Farm Tires with Titan LSW technology. Producers who switched to LSW technology recovered yield losses, gaining 15 bushels per acre right out of the gate in the pinch rows. On an 80-acre field, that's an extra $1,200. 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The Creighton University Rural Main Street Index for the month of March fell to 40.9. That's well below the growth neutral reading of 50 and its lowest level since October of last year. This was the 13th time since January of 2025 that the index has dropped into contraction territory. Creighton University economist Ernie Goss put it plainly. He says weakness in farm commodity prices and elevated input costs are no longer staying on the farm. About 27% of rural bank CEOs surveyed reported that small businesses in their communities were seeing outright declines in activity. As one Illinois banker put it, his community is now in its fourth year of tough economic times, and Main Street is suffering right along with grain producers. Farm equipment sales tell the story. The equipment index rose slightly in March, but it remained at a deeply weak 28.6, and that marked the 31st consecutive month below growth neutral. Goss tied the persistence of that weakness directly to the Iran conflict, which has tightened farmer operating margins, pushed input costs higher, and created uncertainty around planting decisions. There are a few stabilizing signals in the data. Farmland values, while soft earlier in the quarter, did nudge back up above growth neutral in March. Goss noted that land prices are holding up better than farm income itself, and loan delinquency rates also remained relatively contained, with just under half of all the bankers reporting modest increases in delinquencies. The picture isn't uniform across the region. Iowa and Kansas both showed sharp year-over-year gains in agricultural export values in January. Iowa was up more than 100% compared to January of 2025 as ethanol exports climbed amidst high fuel prices. But Illinois and South Dakota saw steep export declines over the same time period, largely driven by reduced Chinese soybean purchases. I'll have more when we come back.
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20: Minnesota News Network, I'm Sean Maloney. The Minnesota Department of Health is monitoring a person who may have been exposed overseas to a rare strain of hantavirus tied to a cruise ship. Officials say the individual has no symptoms and is being checked daily and says the risk to the public remains very low. The Andes virus is the only hantavirus known to spread person to person, typically through close contact with someone who is sick. Health officials say they're working with the CDC and will continue monitoring the situation closely while providing updates if conditions change. Still no movement by House Republicans to bring the comprehensive gun violence prevention package to the House floor for a vote. It passed the Senate last week. Maggie Emery is Executive Director of Protect Minnesota.
21: We're here today to make sure that every Republican knows what they're deciding if they decide to vote no. They should understand the impact that they're having on their communities, on the children in their districts, on the doctors in their district, and on all of us.
20: House Democrats are demanding that Republican House Speaker Lisa Damith bring up the bill for a vote. There are only 5 days left of the session. Rural hospital leaders are making their final pitch to House lawmakers to pass the bill that protects what's known as Minnesota's 340B contract pharmacy law. Richard Ash is president and CEO of United Hospital District in Blue Earth.
22: If the legislature waits until more rural hospitals are gone and services are gone, it will not be a policy failure. It will be a moral failure. We need your help.
20: Some rural hospitals report they are right now staying open despite having negative cash flows in their budgets. No word if the House plans to advance the bill to the House floor. And May is Older Americans Month, and doctors say a simple scan can help prevent serious injuries later in life. U of M doctor Benjamin Rosenstein says a DEXA scan gives doctors a closer look at bone health,
23: which is kind of a fancy x-ray, and it's a way for us to look at the density of bones and see if somebody's at a greater risk of a fracture. Specifically, we're looking for a risk of hip fractures and spine fractures.
20: The rate of osteoporosis increases substantially with age, with more than 70% of women over the age of 80 and more than 25% of men over age 80 having osteoporosis. This is MNN.
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25: 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Jackpot starting at 100 grand, just a buck to play. 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
20: Other headlines, the Minnesota Department of Ag is urging extra caution on the roads this spring as farm work ramps up. Officials say about one-third of ag spill reports happen during transport.

0: Conference in St. Paul in late July. There's also a one-day teacher tour in Little Falls on July 15th. Both programs offer hands-on experiences to help educators bring food systems and farming into their classrooms. This is MNN.
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9: Finding ways to increase U.S. fertilizer production and offset current rises in input costs. The Agriculture Department, along with federal partners, agribusinesses, researchers, and the private sector, are collaborating on a series of short-term and long-term steps to address these matters.
10: There's no question ensuring our farmers can obtain the fertilizer they need at a price they can afford is a long-term problem, but one that also demands immediate solutions both for our farmers and our consumers. That's why we are tackling this challenge head-on right now as we're moving into planting season.
9: I'm Rod Bain. Agriculture Secretary Brooke Rollins is among those joining us as we cover actions to address concerns related to fertilizer production and price in this edition of Agriculture USA. Concerns about enough domestic fertilizer production, let alone enough fertilizer ingredients for production, and in turn higher input prices, well, that's been on the mind of farm producers for some time. It's also been on the mind of several in the ag sector worried about impacts on a grower's bottom line. Chris Glenn of the Fertilizer Institute shares some of what he believes needs to be done to address these challenges.
11: In a very kind of big umbrella general way, overall increasing domestic production of fertilizers here in the United States, making sure that permitting is going in an effective way and it doesn't take 10 years and tens of millions of dollars to expand a mine or create a mine. The designation of potash and phosphate as critical minerals would help with the permitting process and cutting some of that red tape.
9: A recent visit with farm broadcasters gave Agriculture Secretary Brooke Rollins and other members of the Trump administration opportunity to present actions done and to be done on the federal level to boost fertilizer production and lower input cost. She starts with measures designed as short-term solution contributions.
10: In March, President Trump suspended the Jones Act for 60 days to boost shipping flexibility and help vital resources like fertilizer flow more freely to U.S. ports,
9: with a further extension of the waiver granted in late April.
10: We saw this tool used in early April for several anhydrous ammonia delivery. So we've seen it actually in action, and we expect more fertilizer to come in under this waiver in the coming days and weeks.
9: Increasing fertilizer ingredients supplies in the short term includes actions such as:
10: we are working daily alongside both Treasury and state with companies looking to send us their urea and sulfur, rewriting diesel exhaust fluid rules. For example, the Dakota Gasification Company has deliberately prioritized higher urea production while reducing DEF output.
9: Additional short-term actions include designation of phosphate

0: at potash as critical minerals for our nation, allowing for faster permitting of mining projects. Also, antitrust enforcement by USDA of the Justice Department to, in part, harness input cost.
1: And the private sector is stepping up. CF Industries has delayed their scheduled maintenance on their ammonia plant in Donaldsonville, Louisiana, supplying an additional 100,000 tons of granular urea to U.S. customers that otherwise would not have been available this planting season. Pivot Bio is also allowing customers to lock in their prices through the 2028 season.
0: Now, what about possible long-term actions to assure more than adequate domestic fertilizer production capabilities and supplies at lower cost related to fertilizer production and what growers pay? The secretary says those will include...
1: At our rural development mission, we continue to build out production through a $900 million fertilizer production expansion program, and we are now working around the clock with a lot of these, dozens of these projects, to bring them to fruition.
0: Also, there are new federal avenues of financial support to build up the nation's fertilizer production capabilities. For instance,
1: fertilizer projects investing over $1 billion in the United States infrastructure may be eligible for assistance from the Department of Commerce's Investment Accelerator, which is currently overseeing $750 billion available.
0: And through the Energy Department,
1: Energy Dominance Financing Program, financing critical materials projects, notably just provided an over $1.5 billion loan for an Indiana ammonia project.
0: In addition, efforts to streamline the permitting process for fertilizer facilities will continue.
1: Primarily EPA, Department of Commerce, DOI, and the U.S. Army Corps of Engineers are specifically streamlining to put at warp speed permitting for air, water, chemicals, environmental review, safety, and transportation. One example, soon getting across the finish line to officially permit the CF Industries' new world-scale ammonia facility at Blue Point Complex in Louisiana, which is expected to be the largest ammonia plant in the world.
0: This has been Agriculture USA. I'm Rod Bain reporting for the U.S. Department of Agriculture in Washington, D.C.
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3: 5 miles, 47 blocks of interconnected floors and bridges. A group called Friends of the St. Paul Skyways released a survey this week on how people use them. Incidentally, neighboring Minneapolis boasts the largest contiguous system of enclosed second-level bridges in the world, 10 miles connecting around 80 city blocks, from the Meet Minneapolis website. Using the St. Paul data, 95% of respondents who use the Skyways called them essential. 71% use them weekly or more. 76% use it for dining. 61% use them for walking exercise. Over half say they've used them for the past 5 years or more. Though lately the negatives have been racking up, they are almost entirely complaining about all the closed businesses, emptiness, and lack of stuff there, largely due to
4: COVID.
3: Well, we love the indoor climate-controlled comfort, evidenced also by our largest indoor mall in America and $2 billion new indoor stadium. There is the exception of the new outdoor Twins Target Field, but we only go there in nice weather. Cloudy, windy, or cold days, and early and late season games, it's dress up like an empty chair day, by and large. 50,000 plus of us winter in Arizona and Florida, and MSP Airport served 36,071,627 passengers in 2025. So while politicians keep saying how we're all so proud to be Minnesotans, this data summarized from outside the box would best be quantified as what we do as Minnesotans to avoid Minnesota.
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6: I'm Tim Lesmeister, and this is from the pages of the Outdoor News, brought to you by Onyx Fish. You know, there are a lot of fawns out there right now, and there's going to be a lot more. And if you see one that looks a little discombobulated, maybe lost, leave it alone. I'll tell you why, but first...
4: You know the drill. 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
7: During the first few weeks of life, a fawn stays quiet and hidden while their mothers look for food nearby. They have spotted coats, minimal scent. That's their best defenses. They can walk from birth. It takes them a few weeks to become fast enough to keep up with their mothers and avoid predators. Remember, wild animals care for their young differently than humans do. And sometimes the best chance of survival for that fawn is in their natural environment. You need to understand that if you see an unaccompanied fawn, they have rarely been abandoned. If you find a seemingly healthy fawn lying quietly by itself, do not touch it. Leave the area as soon as possible. Don't bring a bunch of people over to pet it or look at this fawn. The mother will not return while people or other animals are around. You need to give the fawn and its mother space. That's the best thing you can do to support their natural behavior. Do not try to feed the fawn. Wild animals have specialized dietary needs that are not easily met by a non-natural food source. So do not feed them. The best thing to do is just leave them alone. This is from the pages of the Outdoor News.
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9: Here's a look at your forecast on News Talk 1250 KBRF. Seeing some patchy blowing dust due to the wind. Going to be mostly clear skies otherwise. 41 for our low. Sunny 75 on Wednesday. Going to be breezy Wednesday night. Down around 49 for our low. 77 with a chance of seeing some rain Thursday into Thursday night. Windy Friday, up around a 78 for our high. That is a look at your forecast on News Talk 1250 KBRF. Depend on it.
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9: 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Listen anytime, any place with the Fergus Now app on your phone. Joining me now, I've got Jen Jabbas with United Way. Jen, always fun to talk to you.
11: Oh, it's good to be with you again, Dave. I always look forward to connecting and talking about what's going on in the Fergus Falls area and beyond.
9: And we got a lot of really cool things happening, including this was around last year as well, and that is the Traveling Treehouse. And this is kind of a fun little event.
11: Yeah, so we are coming back for a second year. As you mentioned, our first year with the Traveling Treehouse in the Fergus Falls area was last summer. And so it was new and we had great participation, but I think we're going to just double that this year. And so I want to talk a little bit about what is the Traveling Treehouse. The name doesn't necessarily scream what it is, but it's a van that travels into the community. It's a literacy-based program. And the treehouse really just represents that we're bringing kids together in community, out in nature, in parks, and we're talking about reading and the importance of reading, and we're learning about different themes throughout the summer. So what the Traveling Treehouse is it's a 75-minute literacy-based program where licensed teachers who are hired by United Way come to different parks and they share all sorts of activities around a theme. So I'll give you an example. Last year we had a circus theme for a week and we read books about the circus. We played games about the circus. We did crafts around the circus and even our snack gets tied to the circus in some way. And what's really great about it is not only is there all this learning and reading tied to that topic, but at the end of every one of our programs, every child who attends receives a free book. And so we're just so excited to be able to be bringing this back to Fergus Falls. We are finalizing our details around the location, and all of that will be on the flyer so that it coincides with all of the other sites that we visit. But on Thursdays, you can look forward to seeing that the Traveling Treehouse will return to Fergus Falls, and we kick off the week of June 8th. So that will be our first week and run 10 weeks into the summer, providing this awesome free program for kids of all ages from 3 to about 11, where they can come and get excited about reading and spend some time with other kids in a really beautiful setting outdoors and continue to get excited about learning in the summer months.
9: I really like that idea of having kind of a theme each week, and like the circus and all the different ways you could kind of play off that throughout the summer. And that's just such a great idea.
11: Well, and you know, you'll get a little bit of a heads up on what the themes are too, so that you can look forward to them, because it does, it kind of feels like a mini summer camp every time you go. And so each week we'll let you know what the next week's theme is, but we're going to have flyers all built for you on our website that will say not only when is the location, date and time, but also what are we learning about that week. And the cool part is if you miss it one week and you want to go to another site, we travel to 14 sites across our region. So it just kind of depends on where you're at. We're focusing on Fergus Falls today, but we're also across Otter Tail County in Pahrump, and then new this year, we're popping up in Parker's Prairie. So we're really reaching some different touch points across Otter Tail County, but we're also in Wadena County and Douglas County, and even making a splash in Long Prairie in Todd County. So if you know people that are from any of those other areas across our Lakes and Prairie region, all of that info will be on the flyer. Each site has the same lesson and theme for that week, so you can pop up wherever you'd like. There's no pre-registration. Just come and join us. We do just ask that all children who attend are supervised by a parent or guardian, because our teachers will be busy carrying out the lesson plans and activities. So we do ask that everyone is accompanied by an adult or much older student that can work with each child when they participate.
9: Sounds like a fun must-see event during the summer.
11: Yeah. So 10 weeks. And we'll keep promoting and get you the information out so that when school is out, the kids don't necessarily have to take a step back from doing some of these organized summer learning opportunities, and they can do it in a fun outdoor space.
9: And speaking of a fun outdoor space, it's always fun to get some golf in.
11: Yeah, so I appreciate that transition, because, man, are we ready for some gorgeous sunny weather. Now, we could skip a little of the wind that we've had, but I have really appreciated the sunshine, because the grass is turning green, and that means we need to get out on the golf course. And it's been about a year or two since we held our golf event, but we are bringing it back this year. So it's a little bit down the road in Wadena, but we are holding our annual Golf Classic fundraiser to support United Way programs, much like the Treehouse that we talked about, but also the investments that we make in our nonprofit partners. And this event will be held at the Whitetail Run Golf Course on Monday, June 22nd. So we'll have a shotgun start at 11 a.m. Dinner will be served as part of the event, and there's all sorts of games and activities throughout the day. So we're looking for teams to register right now, and when they register with us, that registration will go towards supporting our local communities, and then they can participate in some fun when they're out there. So we'll be looking for the longest drive for both men and women, the longest putt for both men and women. We'll do a closest to the pin for both men and women, and then we'll have strings and mulligans available to improve your odds a little bit and maybe improve your score and make it a little bit more competitive amongst our teams.
9: You got to have that string, and you got to have those mulligans. I know we use it for the Chambers Golf Scramble, and oh, you use them up.
11: You sure do, and it can make or break whether or not you're going to place in that event. So we got to have a little element of competition there and a little bit of fun, but we're looking right now for more teams. We'd love to have you join us. So if you want to make a trip to the Whitetail Run Golf Course, you can register your team. But we also have sponsorship opportunities. So maybe you can't make it with us to the course, but you want to gain some visibility as a business. We've got Hole and Green sponsors. We've also got a package where you can sponsor and have a team and receive some of those marketing benefits as well. And that information is located on our website, along with where you'll find the Traveling Treehouse information. So I just want to give you that website again, which is www.uwlp.org. So that acronym is short for United Way Lakes Prairie. So UWLP.org, and there's a scrolling banner across the top that you can click on for both the golf event that's coming up in June and the kickoff of the Traveling Treehouse that will start the week of June 8th and run through the week of August 14th this summer.
9: And another thing that you are working on, we don't have all the details all done, but we can tease a little bit about a mobile food event.
11: Yeah, so very excited to be bringing a mobile food distribution event in partnership with North Country Food Bank to the Fergus Falls area. We are just locking in our location, date, and time, so I'm probably within just a day or two of being able to share that information, but I just don't have those details locked yet. But we are so excited to be able to be bringing another food distribution to the area. It's so important that we make food available to families who are in need of that additional food support, whether it's just that one time that it would benefit them or if it's a need that they have that's ongoing. This is just one more supplement to that household budget that can help reduce costs, help families afford their other basic needs, and put some extra food staples in the pantry. And so this isn't new to United Way. We've done this in the past where we've partnered with the food bank and a mobile distribution event will come to the community. And what will happen is a truck will drive into town. We'll be looking for volunteers to help us make this happen. There will be pallets of food at the location where the distribution is, and we'll be unloading food from the pallets and directly loading that into cars as they drive through. So we make it pretty simple. You don't have to register. Once that date and location is shared, you show up at that time and we will distribute food until the food runs out that day. And so this will be a great opportunity to provide that supplemental food for households across the Fergus Falls area. And we hope to get that information out to you, like I said, within the next 24 to 48 hours, which is why that website is going to be so important for you to know, that www.uwlp.org, to check for more information on that. And then we'll also do some social media posts, or you can reach out to either of our offices in Fergus or Alexandria.
9: Well, sounds excellent, Jenna. Thanks for joining us, and thanks for all you do to help our communities.
11: Yeah, thanks for the time again, and we'll look forward to sharing more information soon.
9: That's Jen Javis with the United Way of Lakes and Prairie, joining us on News Talk 1250 KBRF. Again, that website, uwlp.org. 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Depend on it.
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12: Today, popcorn is a must for many moviegoers, but theaters were slow to adopt the snack.
16: You would go in, and during intermission, the men would go outside to smoke, and the women were kind of like, what do we do? They would go buy popcorn from the street vendors. Well, then the theater owners were a little upset because there was a mess.
12: Theaters began banning popcorn, but women could often sneak popcorn into the venue under their long dresses. Eventually, it was better to simply sell popcorn in the theater, make some money, and clean up the mess. Over the years, it's remained a mainstay snack.
16: Really, during the Depression, it became one of the snacks that you could get because it was so cheap. So it gave you the ability to have something in a time where you didn't have anything.
12: This museum has many great poppers, small to large, horse-drawn, and motorized. There's one popper tied to Paul Newman's line of popcorn that the local company produced.
16: Paul started his Newman's own line of popcorn, and you can see some examples behind me today. He purchased this cart. They used it for promotion in Central Park during his promotion of the Newman's Own.
12: And many of the carts here could do more than just popcorn.
16: Popcorn, peanuts, a lot of our carts you'll see kind of evolve from being just popcorn poppers to actually popcorn and peanut roasters. If you look around, you'll find a variety of different machines that give you those options.
12: It's an interesting collection, the only one of its kind in the world for the public to see, tracing the history of one of America's favorite snacks, popcorn. Traveling the countryside in Marion, Ohio, I'm Andrew McRae.

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0: All right, folks. Dave Ramsey here. I know you want to have a healthy nest egg when you retire, but the stock market's been all over the place, so a lot of you just don't know what to do about investing right now. 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They care about you and your money and will take the time to walk you through this stuff. Don't just take my word for it. Nearly 70% of millionaires have used an investing

0: I've been doing this show for over 30 years, and some of the saddest calls I've taken are from situations that are completely preventable.
1: Yeah, and what's so hard is I feel like one of those, especially the ones that I'm like, oh, it's terrible, are people that call in and their spouse has passed away suddenly and they don't have life insurance. 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
1: Yeah, the middle of all that grief, like it's terrible. 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
1: Hey guys. 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